0: everyone can hear us smiling?
1: Maybe if we smile louder?
0: Shift into September savings at Eastside Dodge and tell them Lenny's sent you.
2: This is Global News. I'm Russell Skeet. It's mainly sunny and 19 degrees at 6 o'clock. Now that the Eco Landfill fire is under control, fire crews are shifting their focus to bringing the smoke under control. The fire, which began September 6th, is smoking out nearly 20 southeast Calgary communities. In an update today, Fire Chief Steve Dongworth says they're using smoke suppression tactics, like using water where needed and soil to cap and smother remaining hotspots.
3: Once we've suppressed the smoke, which is the big issue, I think, for neighboring businesses and communities, I think that will make a big difference, and it'll allow us to bring what we need onto the site without further jamming up the site to get the work done of identifying where the fire is and then coming up with the strategies to suppress.
2: Dongworth estimates another week or two until the smoke is under control, but anticipates weeks or months for the fires to be fully out. The Water Is Not Coal initiative is not going away quietly. Organizer Corb Lund has issued a formal request to the Premier for an immediate pause on all new coal development approvals and exploration in the eastern slopes of the Rockies. Lund wants that moratorium in place while the courts examine Election Alberta's handling of his failed petition. Meanwhile, five former employees of the agency have now come forward with allegations against the integrity of the process.
4: So it's a really important time for the public to have trust in Elections Alberta as an institution, because as we all know, we have a very contentious referendum coming up, and we also have an election coming up within a year or so. And it's crucial that the public trusts Elections Alberta.
2: Global News reached out to Elections Alberta and the government, but did not hear back. Amid the heated debate on Alberta separation, the Premier's popularity has held relatively steady. A new poll from the Angus Reid Institute finds Danielle Smith's approval rating of 38% is unchanged from last quarter. 56% of Albertans say they disapprove of her performance, including 43% who strongly disapprove. Research Director at Angus Reid, Dave Korzynski, tells QR Calgary's Courtney Theriault's Smith's ratings that much higher in the first quarter.
5: It is within the margin of error, but the number feels worse, even though it is technically the same. She's gone from 39 to 38%, but we're talking about 46% in March, so it does suggest some wider spread dissatisfaction.
2: Korzynski believes the impending referendum is playing a big role in Smith's ratings trending down from the start of the year. Drivers in the province may have been surprised to see prices at the pump spike almost 30 cents a liter today. While continued disruptions around the world have kept the cost of gas high throughout the summer, it's not to blame for this latest jump.
6: Pain at the pumps, with drivers now paying $1.81 a liter in Edmonton and $1.84 in Calgary. Just the latest spike in what has been a roller coaster for fuel prices. Over the last 6 months, prices have ranged between over $1.80 back in the spring to around $1.50 in July and early September. And people across the province are feeling the impact.
7: My car was low on fuel, so I was like, yeah, I'm going to fill it up in the morning. But then when I woke up and I saw the prices, I was like, ah, man, I should have filled it up yesterday night.
8: I'm feeding the family at four, so, it's you got to make choices.
6: A fuel expert says this recent spike can be blamed on a recent power failure at an Illinois refinery. Geets Gwaran, Global News.
2: Former opposition leader and conservative statesman Preston Manning is hosting a virtual assembly next week to talk about Alberta's future in Canada. Manning says the two-day forum will hear from both sides in the separation debate, which is being held to help the undecided in next month's referendum. Premier Danielle Smith has called the referendum for October 19th on whether Alberta should remain in Canada or whether it's time to hold a second binding referendum and starting the legal process to separate. Environment Canada Calgary weather clearing down to 5 tonight, sunny and 20 tomorrow, sunny 21 on Friday. It's 19 degrees, breaking news when it happens. Our next scheduled news at 6:30. I'm Russell Skeet.
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Sure is. Welcome to it. I'm Drex from the Edge Radio Network, covering for Ben today. I hope you're well. We got a lot of stuff to get through on the show today. We're going to talk to Craig Badd from Canada History X a little bit later on. We're going to talk about Gordie Howe. Why are we going to talk about Gordie Howe? Apart from a bridge being named after him recently in Ontario, for Craig, it's his favorite hockey player. And if you ever follow Craig's podcast, you'll know that he likes to tell deep, interesting stories about the people he just thinks are cool. And Gordie Howe's one of them, so we'll do that a little bit later on. Where are we going to start today? Can we start in Calgary? And let's start with a guy by the name of Jamie DeCosta, who has been arrested and charged in connection with allegations he made against the Prime Minister, threatening to kill him. He's 31. He faces one count of uttering threats. Now, according to the RCMP and its National Security Enforcement Team, they received this information back in July that a YouTuber had posted a death threat against the Prime Minister. Now,

out of Google, and the first thing that's going to come up is about 10 links to him being arrested for uttering threats against a prime minister. So you gotta not do that sort of stuff. All right, it's the Ben Mulroney Show. Drex here from the Edge Radio Network, covering for Ben. I got Joyji with me along for the ride today. Danny's here as well. When we come back, oh, I love this. Gen Z is thinking that becoming a tradesperson can get them to $100K salary quicker than a college degree. I mean, I think they're right. I'll explain it next. Stay there.

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12: 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Drex here from the Edge Radio Network covering for Ben today. Is he in the chat tomorrow? Is he here tomorrow? Someone else is here tomorrow. That's good. Someone else is going to keep this seat warm, which is a good thing. I love this story, and Danny, thank you so much for sharing this, because this is something that I can absolutely relate to, and I think a lot of our listening audience across Canada can also relate to this as well. There's a new story out this morning from the New York Post that says that two-thirds of Gen Zs think becoming a tradesperson is a quicker way to $100,000 salary than going to college. So they polled about 2,000 U.S. Folks between 16 and 28 years old and found that only 32% opted for university instead of an apprenticeship, or would opt for university, which is really interesting because I tend to agree with this. And this is something I've agreed with for a couple of decades, at least. My entire family is full of tradespeople. My uncle Robert, he's since retired now, but was a master plaster guy. Like, you know, when you go into, when you go into a rich person's house, you're like, wow, look at the plaster work on the roof. It's beautiful. It's so ornate. That's what my uncle did for years and years and years. And he made a lot of money to the point where he owns, this is how ridiculous the amount of money my uncle was making as a fine plasterer. He was able to buy not only the house he lived in, but the three houses next to that on the same street. And he became the landlord. It was so funny. Like,

0: ability and ease of which you could probably start your own business is also there for you as well, because you've got the skills. And look, as you learn your apprenticeship, depending on what your trade is, you're going to meet a journeyman along the way that you may get along with so well, Danny, that you decide to go into business with them and start a company together.
1: Well, and you're also not going to be saddled with all your college tuition costs for 4 years or whatever. You can start earning money right away instead of putting that towards college. Also, a lot of those jobs, they're physical. You kind of stay in shape. You don't have to then spend money going to a gym. You don't need the gym membership. It'll keep you healthy. It'll keep you healthy.
0: Yeah, bricklayers with no shirts on. I'd be something.
1: Calm down.
0: Put that out there. Look. The trades are a good thing, and I know a lot of people are like, maybe I want a degree too. What's stopping you? You can do anything. You're a human. Go get your degree, then go get a trade. Get a trade, then get a degree. Get a trade, work 10 years, then chill for a bit and get a degree. It's up to you. Doesn't matter which order you do it in. In fact, I would say, because we can continually learn as adults in a professional manner in university environments, what's stopping you from getting the trade, making some bank, and then being able to pay for your university out of your own pocket without even having to think about it?
2: My friend did something exactly similar to that. So he and I came to Canada 5 years ago.
0: Yeah.
2: At the same time, he was doing some marketing course and I was doing the journalism one. Right now I'm here, still trying to struggling, paying my bills and everything.
0: Yeah.
2: He has bought a house.
0: Yeah.
2: Because the day he got into the country, within a month or so, he got a job as one of the trade guys.
0: My next door neighbor is in digital marketing, works from home. My best friend's other friend, two of his friends, are digital marketers. They work for Yahoo. And all of these people are in their mid to late 20s, and they've got senior jobs in marketing at some of these companies. It is wild because they went and got that. Here's the thing, is there are certain things you can learn in university that are going to get you employed straight away. There are some things you're going to learn in university that are going to maybe you have to direct your career towards academics because of what you've learned at university. But digital marketing is huge right now, right?
2: But the fun part is that he didn't join anything in marketing. He was studying marketing, but he got into trades right away from the very beginning, did his course because he had to.
0: Yes.
2: And now he's owning a house.
0: What's his job?
2: He's in trades. He's a bricklayer.
0: He's a bricklayer. But does he own his own company or does he work for a company?
2: Not right now,
0: but
2: he sure will.
0: But he has his marketing degree?
2: Yes, he has
0: marketing degree. Guess what happens when he sets up his own business? Guess what he's going to be able to do?
2: Market his own product.
0: Phone.
2: Yep.
0: Right? See? All right, here's what I want on the phone. Are you a tradesman? You're a tradesperson? Are you a journey person? I want to know what you do and why it's so great. Because, look, we hear every 6 months in this country, hey, we need more people in trades. So let's toot our own horns here on this, okay? If you're in the trades, tell me the trades you're in and why it's great. And if you're willing to share, tell me how much money you're making. Because there's young people right now looking for careers, and trades is where it should be. All right, more of the Ben Mulrooney Show coming up.
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2: This is Global News. I'm Russell Skeet. It's mainly sunny and 18 degrees at 6:30. The Calgary Fire Department says a landfill blaze that's been burning for the last 10 days can cover multiple Canadian football fields and take months to fizzle out. Fire Chief Steve Dongworth says in an update, the fire at the eco-recycling facility in the southeast part of the city has an estimated volume of 1 million cubic meters. Fire crews have had a difficult time tackling the flames. Dongworth says the fire is in deep pockets under a mountain of garbage. Corb Lund wants the premier to call an immediate moratorium on all new coal exploration and development on the eastern slopes. Lund says everything should stop until a judge finishes a review of the handling of his failed Waternut coal petition. A new report says separation could cost Alberta up to $170 billion. The government-commissioned report from the University of Calgary School of Public Policy says secession would cost, on the low end, at least $50 billion over the first 5 years. Jeff Rath, a lawyer and leading voice in Alberta's separatist movement, says the report is a joke. Former federal opposition leader Preston Manning says he's puzzled. Some Canadians view Alberta Premier Danielle Smith as being against Canada. Manning says Smith has consistently spoken in favor of a strong Alberta within a united Canada. It will discuss that position at a virtual forum beginning Saturday. U.S. President Donald Trump says if Canada becomes the first associate member of the European Union, it would be a hostile act. Trump says if it's done with bad intentions, he may respond with tariffs on Europe. Meanwhile, pain at the pumps today, with drivers now paying $1.84 in Calgary in what's been a roller coaster for fuel prices. We've seen lows down into the $1.40s and highs up into the $1.80s throughout the summer. The jump is being blamed on a power failure at an Illinois refinery. Environment Canada Calgary weather clear down to 5 tonight, sunny and 20 tomorrow, sunny and 21 Friday. It's 18 degrees. Breaking news when it happens. Our next scheduled news at 7. I'm Russell Skeet.
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8: 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QR

0: short way. It's a quick way to make it well over 100,000. Well over that. I'll tell you that much.
1: All right, Tom, I got to run, but thanks for the call, man. I appreciate it. I want to get to some of these other calls. Let me go to William on line two. William, tell me about what you did. You're a car manufacturer, yeah?
2: Yeah. So I went to a school in Montreal, and they, because I was in the university student inclined.
1: Yeah.
2: But I took sheet metal welding, carpentry, drafting, and auto mechanics. I ended up being an electrician. I joined Chrysler in the early 1990s, and I worked. Right. You took a lot of overtime. I started there at $21 an hour. Yeah. I retired in 2018 with $43 an hour. I took every bit of overtime I can get my greedy little paws off.
1: And how are you feeling about it? Like, obviously, it's physically taxing work on your body, but how are you feeling now?
2: Right. Well, I feel great because you could say, yeah, I don't want to be an electrician. I don't want to be a hydro guy working on a pole. Yeah, he's getting weak. I don't want to be a guild electric guy working on a street light in the middle of winter while the traffic's around you. I got a job. I was programming robots and programming computers. I sat indoors. The best year I made was just over 200,000 one year.
1: Amazing.
2: Overtime I took. And I stayed away a lot from the family. But to go back to a topic this morning on the morning AM show is, yes, but with all that money I made, I gave $1 enough money to put a deposit in the house. And I helped another daughter, because we had a rental property. She lives there, and she doesn't have to pay all the extra fees. And I bless them with money when they need it.
1: Right. And that's so amazing that you do that. Obviously. Like, that is so good. What a great dad William is. Thanks for the call, man. I appreciate it. I want to read a couple of texts out here that I got. Dave texted in saying, as a house painter in Toronto, it's common to bill 6 to 20K a month. 16 to 20K a month. That's a million a year. Right, if you've got a bigger crew, so if you've got one group of house painters, and you've got a large company, so you've got a bunch of different crews, you could be making $1 million for your company. And then those guys are going to learn from you, and then they're going to go start their own painting company, right? Another one here, Janice. Thank you. She says, "Great topic. I'm a woman in trades. I have I've had my business for 25 years." And honest, you will always have great work in the trades. Absolutely love it. I have a referral business. I don't know why people look down on somebody in trades. Yeah, I have noticed that as someone that is from a family of trades. I always felt like some people were looking down on my family. Like when I'd say my uncle's, oh yeah, he's a painter. Well, yeah. Look at the BMW he's driving around in. He's a high-paid painter. All right, I got a bunch of more calls here. Can we do some more calls, or we got some hard stuff that we got to do here? Yeah, you know what? I'm going to keep taking calls on this, on trades. I got a bunch of calls I want to get to. So 416-870-6400, call or text to 1-888-225-TALK across the country if you want to weigh in on this. Trades, good, bad, where you're at. Are you rich? Are you making bank? Or are you like Tom and like, yeah, you should go to uni anyway? More of the Ben Mulroney Show coming up.
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1: You certainly are. It's Drex here from the Edge Radio Network. If you want to be part of the show this afternoon, 416-870-6400. You can call or text that number or 1-888-225-TALK. We're talking trades. Some research out of the States says that something like 60 or just above 60% of 16 to 28-year-olds want to go into the trades instead of going to university because they think it's a quicker way to a $100,000 paycheck. I got a couple of texts here on this. This is a great one. It says, we need to stop preaching to our next generation to avoid trades. Who's going to do this work? I'm 42 years old and run a concrete company. We live in an age where you can take care of your body so we don't end up like the boomers. Who's going to do all this work in the future? Thank you for the text. That came from one of our listeners at CJOB in Winnipeg. And it's fascinating because he's absolutely right. Because there has been, I think, somewhat of a push to make sure that, you know, people go to university and learn those things. And that's not a bad thing. But it's to the detriment of people in the trades and getting more young people into the trades. I wanted to read this. This is an absolute face melter of a text. As a red seal electrician in the GTA, I started after high school in 2001 and just currently got my license. Did my full apprenticeship and schooling here in Toronto. Have zero regrets. All schooling was paid for from the union and learning was all done on site. Yeah, it's not pretty. You use porta potties as bathrooms, lunch with dirty hands, and work in cold conditions. However, I'm able to travel whenever I want and feel no pressure of high inflation right now. Being a Red Seal also gives me the option to start my own business, and that's where the real money is. I do not recommend taking trade school and wasting $10,000. The right way to do this, according to this listener, who listens via, I'm assuming 640 in Toronto, says, just start working and learn on the job. So the full apprenticeship took me 6 years for me to make $100,000 a year. So imagine being straight out of high school, you go into a trades apprenticeship, on-the-job apprenticeship. By the time this guy was 24, he was making 100 grand a year. He goes on to say, however I choose to be a machine operator, like a crane operator or an excavator, you can easily make $100,000 in 3 years. So half the time, and all those machines you see come with air conditioning and heat, so you're not fighting against the climate. So it really does depend on the option you take. Thank you.

0: No, actually, but I do work for a millionaire boss.
1: Who started in the trades just like you and worked his way up?
0: Exactly. Well, his dad had the company, but he's expanded the company. And now when the winter comes, his wife is a retired teacher. 3 weeks of the month, he's in Florida. He is available. He's online.
1: Yeah.
0: He answers the phone. He comes back once a week every month.
1: So it sounds like he's what we would call semi-retired. He's still very much involved with the business. He's just doing it from a distance.
0: Yeah, it's just I've got the money to avoid the cold. So I'll go down here, avoid the cold. I'll play golf. Every now and then I call him. Can you call me back in 10 minutes? I'm just on the tee. All right.
1: Yeah, I love it. Ian, thanks so much. Thanks so much for the call, man. I appreciate it. A lot of calls, a lot of opinions on this, and I absolutely love that everybody has weighed in on this today, because this is
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3: 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Just drive the vehicle.
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3: This is Global News. I'm Russell Skeet. It's mainly sunny and 18 degrees at 7 o'clock. Ground was broken today on a new library on the city's northwest edge to replace a temporary one opened nearly 10 years ago. The Simons Valley Center will include a 15,000-square-foot library, common spaces, a transit hub, and other amenities at a cost of $43 million. Area Councilor Jennifer Wyness says it's a regular challenge to get facilities built in the city's sprawling suburbs with more than 40 new neighborhoods in various stages of development.
4: We just don't have the services. I do not have the transit. I do not have the libraries to meet the growth of people choosing to live in the suburbs. And building a library like this allows us to show that we have not forgotten about where people are choosing to live.
3: Calgary's mayor says catching up with the lag and part of the city's $50 billion infrastructure deficit, which will be discussed during budget deliberations this fall. The Simons Valley Center set to be complete in mid-2028. New research out of the USC is challenging some common perceptions about who uses the city's homeless shelters. After analyzing 16 years of data, researcher Ron Niebone found 30% of people entering a shelter for the first time stay just one night, while almost two-thirds spend 10 nights or less in their first year. Niebone says the numbers suggest there's a much larger population of Calgarians on the brink of homelessness.
5: Well, there must be a big number of people who are just on the edge, and it's a little nudge, loss of income, unexpected expense, that causes them to fall into homelessness.
3: Ebon says research shows the main driver behind the numbers is not drug addiction or mental health struggles, but housing affordability. A virtual assembly hosted by conservative elder statesman Preston Manning next week will hear from both sides in the separation debate. Manning says it's important to hold the event to help the undecided in the referendum to decide. He says the rhetoric has been negative and has even enveloped Premier Danielle Smith, who will be talking about Alberta staying in Canada on the first day. He says some have accused her of being a separatist.
6: Despite the legislation that's been passed here, despite speech after speech that's been given on this, how did that happen? Well, because the secession angle, you know, it's controversial, it's negative, and it gets more play.
3: The October 19th referendum will ask whether Alberta should remain in Canada or if there should be a second binding referendum on starting the legal process to separate. In sports, Ernie Clement had a sacrifice fly in the fourth inning, and Miles Straw followed it up with an RBI single as the Toronto Blue Jays earned a critical 5-1 win over the Detroit Tigers. George Springer tacked on a run with an RBI single in the fifth. Max Scherzer pitched five innings of 1-1 ball to get the win. Peter Halpin hit a three-run homer in the sixth inning, and the Cleveland Guardians moved into top spot in the American League Central with a 6-3 win over the Chicago White Sox. White Sox now hold that third wild card spot. They're a game and a half ahead of Toronto. Environment Canada Calgary weather, clear and 5 tonight, sunny and 20 tomorrow, sunny and 21 on Friday. It's 18 degrees. Breaking news when it happens. Our next scheduled update at 7:30. I'm Russell Skeet.
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1: right? So I've got maybe I'll tell you when I come back. All right, I'll tell you when I come back how I actually make sure that I don't make stupid cash mistakes with credit cards on the internet. Here's what I want to know, though, is has your child ever majorly messed up that bad? How much did your kids cost you? My sister and I were playing in a car once, and we were playing cars, and I was pumping the brakes, and I bled the brakes, and my dad had to get the brake system in his car completely redone because of that. Jeez, did we get a screaming at on the front lawn in front of the neighbors? Don't play in the car. It's going to cost me thousands. I think it cost him a couple of thousand to get it redone. All right, how have your kids absolutely messed up that's cost you money? I want to know. 416-870-6400, call or text, or 1-888-225-TALK. 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
1: All right, welcome back. Drex here from the Edge Radio Network covering for Ben today. The story of a dad in the U.S. telling us the story how his 9-year-old son spent $118,000 on his company credit card on YouTube advertising campaigns for his Roblox playing site, where he puts up his Roblox videos. What did you say? He's now had 200,000 views because of the 118 grand he spent. Yeah,
6: yes.
1: We got to get those views up so we can pay back his dad's money. An insane story. And

0: somehow, right?
1: Oh, my God. I mean, I was struggling with my small business, but that kind of money hurt me a lot.
0: Yeah. I can imagine.
1: I gave him, and I never denied him anything. I gave him anything he wanted. I said, here, you want gas here? Go put some gas in your car. But it didn't dawn on me that he would be selling gas to all his friends.
0: Have you seen the Winona Ryder movie, Reality Bites?
1: So
0: in the movie, the same sort of thing plays out where she's a struggling television producer. She works for this awful local TV show, and her dad gives her a gas card. But the gas card that she has, she can buy things from the gas station. So not only is she buying gas, she's buying food and soft drinks and all these other different things at the gas station. And then there's this great scene where the father puts down the bill in front of her going, $800? And they have like an argument. She's like, oh, I'm struggling. And it automatically, Denny even reminded me. She's like, this sounds like something straight out of a Winona Ryder movie. And I guess
1: Reality Bites. Okay, I'm going to watch that.
0: Reality Bites. Ben Stiller's in it as well. Who else? Steve Zahn is in it. Ethan Hawke and Janine Garofalo, one of my favorite actresses. All right, Reality Bites. Yeah, go look at it.
1: I guess it was partially my fault. I gave him the credit card to fill up his car.
0: It happens. Every single story I've told today is a parent going, "I trusted them," but maybe you shouldn't. Ben, thanks for the call. Appreciate it very much. All right, Danny, do you want to tell me what your kids did before?

0: Because you said you got a story. I've been saving it till last. What did they do?
1: They were very young, and honestly, it's my fault. But I had the great idea. We loved washable paints, and it was a nice day outside. And I thought, let's paint the car. Let the kids doodle with it's washable, right? Except it's not. When the sun bakes the paint onto the car, it is not washable.
0: Yeah.
1: So don't do that. Don't do that.
0: That sounds like a mistake that you made, not your children. Sorry.
1: I said it was my fault.
0: Yeah, I know. I know. But the segment is, how did your kids mess up? Your kids didn't. You listen to me for a second. This is on you, Danny Vaughn. It has nothing to do with your kids. You made the ultimate decision to let them paint the car with washable paint, and you didn't Google what it might do first. It is on you, 100%.
1: I don't know if Googling back then would have given, because I don't know if anyone was crazy enough to try something like that. But you are still just mad at me about the latte thing, but I'm going to let that go.
0: Yeah. Did they paint pictures of lattes on your car? And do you still have the same car? And how is the artwork?
1: No.
0: How much did it cost you to get all of that paint cleaned off the car?
1: I don't know. This was like 20 years
0: ago.
1: Yeah,
0: how much?
1: Almost,
0: did it cost you a couple $100 to get it cleaned?
1: I don't think we did. We cleaned it as good as we could.
0: Oh, you just left it.
1: Well, it made bumps on the car wherever the paint had touched. Like, it raised it a bit, but you could eventually get the paint off.
0: And how was that? How was that car when you finally got rid of it? Did you get a good trade-in on it? Or?
1: Of course not. No, I think like the car was worthless. I drive cars till they're worthless.
0: That's how you hide the rust. You just paint over it. Right.
1: There you go.
0: That's how
1: great
0: you do it.
1: Idea.
0: That's a good Ontario thing. Because you get so much salt on the roads in Ontario that you.
1: Yeah, it was maroon. Now it's neon pink. Sure.
0: Oh, that's hilarious. Oh, your kids. Jeez. Actually, well, no, not your kids. You solely. It is the Ben Mulroney Show. Drex hosting for Ben today. When we come back, there is a new movie that we're going to see towards the end of the year with Melissa McCarthy taking on a very serious role, playing the role of Patsy Ramsey, the mother of JonBenet Ramsey. Clive Owen is going to play the dad. It is a brand new Netflix drama. I mean, we get so much true crime turned into television shows. I want to see this one. Melissa McCarthy doing something serious. I'm automatically locked in. We'll talk about it next on the Ben Mulroney Show.
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6: This is Global News. I'm Russell Skeet. It's mainly sunny and 16 degrees at 7:30. A day after getting the Eco Landfill fire under control, Calgary Fire Department's now concentrating on getting the smoke under control. Chief Steve Dongworth says it's important they reduce the smoke's impact on nearby communities in southeast Calgary. Former federal opposition leader Preston Manning says he's puzzled. Some Canadians view Alberta Premier Danielle Smith as being against Canada. Manning says Smith has consistently spoken in favor of a strong Alberta within a united Canada, and we'll discuss that.

0: a position at a virtual forum beginning Saturday. U.S. President Donald Trump suggested the European Union allowing Canada to become an associate member could be a hostile act. He threatened to respond to the proposed move by imposing more tariffs on the bloc. Trump conditioned his threat Wednesday on the intention of European leaders. He also suggested the U.S. could cut off trade with Europe in certain areas. Meanwhile, Donald Trump has signed an order to remove Canadian goods from federal procurement. The presidential order points to Ottawa's Buy Canadian policy after the president targeted Canada with tariffs and threats of annexation. The order says the United States Trade Representative will monitor for circumstances that may require the need for further action. Trump's order said the move would affect access to goods. The United States agreed to cover at the federal level, amounting to over $280 billion annually. Pain at the pumps today, with drivers now paying $1.84 in Calgary in what's been a roller coaster for fuel prices over the last 6 months. Prices have been all over the map, the jumps being blamed on a power failure at an Illinois refinery. Parks Canada says it's closing a couple of hiking trails in Banff, as well as several backcountry campgrounds due to black bear activity. Lake Minnewanka Trail and Aylmer Pass Trail are both closed to all travel until further notice, starting immediately, as well as six campgrounds in the area. The agency says entry is not permitted, and violators could face fines as high as $25,000. Environment Canada weather clear down to 5 tonight, sunny and 20 tomorrow, sunny 21 on Friday. It's 16 degrees. Breaking news when it happens. Our next scheduled news at 8. I'm Russell Skeet.
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9: All right, welcome back. 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A couple of texts coming in to 416-870-6400. You can call that number 201-888-225-TALK. 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
9: 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He says, hey, Danny, my dad painted his 62 Impala convertible seats to go to the beach in southern Ontario. Mom.

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13: All right, welcome back. Craig Ben is the host of Canada History X, the podcast. You've probably heard a couple of episodes. He's on with Ben every single week. And this week's episode, we are learning about Craig's favorite. And he says, this is why, by the way. We're going to chat to Craig in just 2 seconds here. He's considered by many, including myself, to be the greatest and most complete hockey player ever. Gordie Howe. Yeah, have a listen to this.
14: Rookies would rue the day they took on Mr. Hockey. Lou Fontanato of the New York Rangers was considered one of the toughest players in the league, and he was itching to take down Gordy. When he had his chance, he hit Gordy in the face with his stick and split his lip. As he had many times before, Gordy waited. Later that season, the Red Wings and Rangers faced off at Madison Square Garden. On February 1st, 1959, Detroit's Red Kelly and the Rangers' Eddie Shack were fighting near the New York net. Fontanato was leaning on the net watching them, and before he knew it, Gordy grabbed him by the hockey sweater and punched him in the face. Detroit's Lefty Wilson watched from the bench and said, "With every blow, you could hear something break. Squish, squish." Fontanato fought back as best as he could and even gave Gordy a black eye, but he got the worst of it. He spent the night in the hospital with a broken nose and dislocated jaw. That night, Gordy sent a message to the league, and from then on, every rookie and player.

0: He, you know, when you look at him on the ice, though, he was somebody that John Béliveau said that, you know, it was like wrestling a telephone pole to try and control him. Paul Henderson said he was as mean as a rattlesnake. And there's a very famous photo of him fishing with his shirt off, and he is absolutely jacked. And it's not because he's working out at the gym. He was just a huge guy. And then picture that slamming into you on the ice.
1: Yeah, no, thank you.
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6: This is Global News. I'm Russell Skeet. It's mainly clear and 16 degrees at 8 o'clock. The city says the intersection of McLeod Trail and Heritage Drive is extremely busy on top of vehicle traffic. It serves as an access point for transit and is a high-use area for pedestrians and cyclists. Alyssa Carpenter has more on how the city hopes to improve the area and how Calgarians are being asked to help.
7: The city is undertaking a functional planning study that began Monday and is already getting a ton of feedback online from cyclists, transit users, pedestrians, and drivers. Pedestrians Global News spoke with say the intersection is cumbersome to get around. They say motorists don't always stop and suggest better lighting to improve visibility of pedestrians. The City of Calgary website has a dedicated page where feedback can be given until October 2nd. There is an afternoon open house this Saturday from 11 till 2 at Haysborough Community Association, and there will be a virtual open house later this month. Those interested in the virtual session will need to register in advance. As for when work could begin, right now the city says there is no budget attached to this particular project. That would be for approval for council, depending, of course, on the feedback received. Alyssa Carpenter, Global News.
6: People living in the Sage Hill area have been waiting for a new library for nearly 10 years, since a temporary one was opened up in the Northwest community. Today, ground was broken on a new $43 million development called Simons Valley Center. That'll include a new 15,000-square-foot library. David Cooper with Leading Mobility says it points to the struggle to get amenities built in Calgary's sprawling suburbs.
8: We're good at putting in the infrastructure so that the area can function, but there's always been a lag in getting the city services that Calgarians expect in these new communities because it's costly.
6: Right now, there are more than 40 new neighborhoods in various stages of development on the edges of the city. Mayor Jeremy Farkas says catching up in the suburbs is part of the $50 billion gap in city infrastructure, something council will be working to chip away at in the next four-year budget. For many Calgarians, the line between having a home and needing a shelter might be thinner than we think.
9: 30% of people entering a homeless shelter for the very first time stay just one night. 60, almost two-thirds, stay 10 nights or less.
6: That's U of C School of Public Policy researcher Ron Kneebone on a new research report out of the university analyzing 16 years of data on the use of Calgary shelters. Kneebone says the report shows housing affordability is the main driver behind the numbers, not drug addiction or mental health struggles. He believes there's a much larger number of Calgarians living just one nudge away from homelessness, such as loss of income or an unexpected expense. Drivers woke up today to a massive spike in gas, up a $1.81 in Edmonton.

0: and $1.84 in Calgary. Just last July, gas was sitting at $1.50 early into September. Well, the continued disruptions around the world have kept prices high. Canadians for Affordable Energy President Dan McTagg says the spike can be blamed on a recent power failure at an Illinois refinery. In sports, Ernie Clement had a sacrifice fly in the fourth inning, and Miles Straw followed it up with an RBI single as the Toronto Blue Jays earned a critical 5-1 win over the Detroit Tigers. Peter Halpin hit a 3-run home run in the sixth inning, and the Cleveland Guardians moved into first spot in the American League Central with a 6-3 win over the Chicago White Sox. White Sox now hold the third-place wild card spot and are a game and a half up on the Blue Jays. Environment Canada, Calgary weather, clear and 5 tonight, sunny and 20 tomorrow, sunny 21 on Friday. It's 16 degrees. Breaking news when it happens. Our next scheduled news at 9. I'm Russell Skeet.
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0: is a very gray area that I'm not sure about wading into. So while there is obviously some protests and that sort of thing and pushback and all that, I just don't know that we're going to see a change. And frankly, it's not the first time we've seen somebody with another opportunity in life granted by the Edmonton Oilers. And that question was asked of the GM today as well. Stan Bowman was asked about that, giving second chances recently for the Oilers.
1: That's true, Ryan, that there have been situations in the past several years where the Oilers have been willing to give people an opportunity to come here and kind of get a fresh start. So again, I understand that some people maybe do have fatigue from that. That's understandable. And I think each person is going to have to navigate that the way that feels right to them. It's not for me to say whether they should or shouldn't feel a certain way. I think as an organization, I've really felt the support being here myself of, you know, trying to make a positive impact on the group that you're with. And, you know, it is a privilege to be here working in this city for these, for the fans here. I've been blown away by the support that the fans show to the team here. You know, I saw it from a distance before I joined the Oilers to see how passionate the fans are. And I think that with that passion can come, you know, frustration too with different things, but there's certainly nothing like it here being part of it. So you want to do right by the community and you want to make people you know, proud of you for the people that you are and the way that you operate moving forward. And I think that's really the message I would say is we're trying to do the right thing and give us a chance to make them proud and be judged on what we do moving forward here. So that's how I look at it.
0: Stan Bowman, GM of the Edmonton Oilers. 8:20 in Alberta. We'll take our first break here on Inside Sports. We'll come right back to 880 CHED and CHQR 770.
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1: In this beautiful province of ours. You've got Brendan Escott tonight on Inside Sports. Oilers and Flames getting going on the ice tomorrow. And then the Oilers play Winnipeg in their first preseason game at Rogers Place, 6 o'clock Saturday. Flames will get it going the next night at home against Seattle, also a 6 o'clock puck drop. Oil Kings opening up the regular season. They'll be in Red Deer Saturday night. The Hitmen at home to the Rebels on Friday. And then Edmonton and Calgary will meet on Sunday the 20th at Rogers Place. So we get a little Battle of Alberta Western Hockey League style in very short order here. I'll tell you as well, Winnipeg with a bit of a situation on their hands, you might say. Connor Hellebuck now suspended by the team. Their proposed starting goaltender, well, not anymore. That looks like it's going to be Stuart Skinner's net as they try and work out a trade, which has been requested by Connor Hellebuck, but he's not reported to training camp. He is now suspended. Their GM, Kevin Cheveldayoff, will address things in the morning, is what they said. Drew Doughty, captain of the Los Angeles Kings. He takes over for Anze Kopitar. Doughty's old, and that's okay. In the final year of his contract as well. Who else would they rather have named captain? It made too much sense for Doughty to slide into that role. We've got a whole other half hour worth of talk time after this quick break. So get your texts in. 780-451-8800, 403-974-8255. Talking about the storylines you're following heading into your team's NHL training camp. Only a few hours away, my friends. We'll be right back on Inside Sports on Chad and QR.
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0: Welcome back to the BetMGM Studios, 880 Ched headquarters, broadcasting live right across Alberta tonight with Inside Sports. It's Brendan Escott, got Callan Kennedy with us as well, and we got another half hour to shoot the breeze here, talk about training camp, get some audio out. Still need to hear from Evan Bouchard, from Jake Wallman, from Tristan Jarry, all of whom spoke at the Oilers Media Day today. Nothing from the Flames audio-wise. They did not speak today. Their game is a day later, so we'll get that audio from them tomorrow. 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We are there. Just search for Inside Sports. You'll see something with my face on it. And away you go with that subscription. I appreciate that very much.
1: I'm building it right now.
0: There you go.
1: As we speak.
0: Because I remember to send you the descriptions that go into the podcast. So we make a pretty
1: well. We're getting there, folks. We're getting there. Give us money. By Friday, we'll be rocking and rolling. And then, of course, it'll be the weekend. And we'll have a couple of days to sit on everything. And we'll be right as rain by Monday. So
0: absolutely. We're talking about training camp headlines.

0: obviously after I got injured, it was tough. It was tough coming back and being able to rehab the injury that I did. It was tough. I just didn't really feel like myself. So coming off a full summer to be able to help that, strengthen that, I think it'll be a lot better for me.
1: Yeah, got to see what he looks like in camp. Looked pretty good in the rookie skates, or not the rookie skates, the informal, the captain skates the Oilers had last week. But what can you really ascertain from that? I'm not sure, especially for a goaltender. So we'll see. We'll see what this looks like in the next few days. We'll see how they balance out the distribution of minutes for the goaltenders in the preseason as well. I would like to think Devin Levi is going to get a pretty long look.
2: I would think so, too. Absolutely. Yeah. Yep.
1: Definitely. Okay, let's take another break here on Inside Sports. We will step out for just a couple of minutes. Come right back on 880-CHED and CHQR 770 down in Calgary.
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0: No traffic at this hour. That's one good part about being up late, is that drive home, you're cruising. At the posted speed limit, of course. But there's very little impingement.
1: So traffic on the Henday, nice. Juicy. Traffic on the Deerfoot, juicy.
0: Yes. All right, well, Steph-O, come right back after a news update with Sammy Silber. Stick around.
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12: This is Global News. I'm Russell Skeet. It's clear and 13 degrees at 9 o'clock. The Calgary Fire Department is now focusing on reducing smoke impact from the Eco Landfill fire that began September 6th. While it's still burning, the fire is under control. Crews are facing challenging conditions, though, such as limited site access, difficult ground conditions, and fire burning deep within the landfill itself. In an update today, Fire Chief Steve Dongworth shares how long he thinks it's going to take to get the smoke under control.
13: I think in reality, within the next week, maximum two, we may have control of the smoke leaving the scene. I think the operation to suppress is going to be much longer. There's many documented cases of landfill fires where it's weeks or months before you can suppress.
12: Crews will continue to work with specialized contractors and partner agencies to fully extinguish the fire using specialized landfill fire suppression techniques. An independent report commissioned by the province on the cost of separation is now available.
14: The report says starting a new country would cost Alberta somewhere between $50 and $170 billion. Long term, it has two scenarios. In the so-called smooth scenario with favorable negotiations, the report finds Alberta's economy could be better off outside Confederation once the transition period is over. The other difficult situation shows a much worse financial position for years. Independent supporters are criticizing the numbers.
15: The

0: is that puck moving offensive defenseman who can quarterback power play, and they have that in Chychrun. But now you have a nice, you know, 1-2 punch as well with Cole Hudson. And it's just, you know, you've seen his brother Lane and what Lane Hudson has done in Montreal, and Cole is going to be just as good and has shown his potential and his prowess and his promise. And he has all the little attributes, you know, the speed, the attention to detail. You know, he's added some muscle coming into the season too. So getting stronger was definitely important to him. I just think you're really going to see this kid shine and take on a bigger role on that blue line back there and really make noise offensively and establish himself as one of those top offensive defensemen in the National Hockey League for years to come.
1: So you've got him on the back end. You've got Ryan Leonard and Justin Sortif up top, who just got paid over the last couple of days. Leonard handsomely paid, certainly. And frankly, for Sortif's production, he was pretty well compensated as well. Just talk to me a bit, Sammy, about Ryan Leonard and what he means to this team, what he brings to the game. I get a sense that, and just having really appreciated his game at the World Juniors when he was a member of Team USA, I get a sense that this is a big piece of this team's future.
0: Yeah, he's already established himself as one of those guys in the young core who steps up and gets the job done, right? I mean, you look at his game and it's not just offense, you know, it's grit. It's, you know, wanting to score so bad, and it's, you know, that drive and that ability, and you combine that with his speed, his hands, you know, his stick handling, and then his shot is just, you know, unparalleled when it comes to him against some of the other prospects coming up into this league. And, you know, you looked last year and before he got injured on that hit from Trouba earlier on the season, you know, the Caps power play, which has had its share of struggles, was running through this kid, you know, this rookie who, you know, didn't have a full season of NHL hockey under his belt yet, and he's leading the charge on this Caps power play, where it's not the greatest goal scorer of all time who's providing that offense. It's Ryan Leonard. So, you know, he really showed what he's able to do and the offense he's able to provide, but it's also his attitude, his work ethic, his versatility. He can fit in so many different places. He's willing to put the work in. He's gotten bigger. He's a strong guy too, and he's not afraid to get physical or gritty when the situation calls for it. So I think you look at last season, you saw, you know, he won 20 goals, and even despite injury and having to find his way back a little bit and find that consistency again, he was able to do it, get back on track, and hit that mark. So I think you're going to see him continue to provide offense, but just really play so many different roles for DC and learn from guys like Tom Wilson. So obviously they have a lot of faith in him from not only the price tag, but the long-term commitment as well. It just shows that he's in it for the long haul, and they really believe he's a key piece to them winning here.
1: Last one for you, Sammy. If you had to identify one question that this Capitals team needs to answer in training camp here, before we can really understand what they are, what do you suppose that question might be?
0: Yeah, I think that's a good question, especially a good question to part on. I think if you look at the group, it's, you know, they have the size, right? And they have the star power. They have the names. They have the good mix of veterans, and they have the good mix of youth and young stars coming in. But I think the question is, what does the chemistry look like and who goes where? You know, I think you see an opportunity for Spencer Carberry for the first time in a long time, where he's going to really be able to balance out four lines that have scoring threats on each line, which is great. But at the same time, you also have to consider, you know, who's going to fit where, you know, where do you put Alex Tuck? Where do you put Jordan Kyrou? Where does Ovechkin piece into all of this? Ilya Protas is the center. Justin Sortif is the center. Boone Jenner can also play center, but he's likely to be utilized on the wing, you know, and then you look at guys like Anthony Beauvillier, who he might have to really fight for a full-time spot in the lineup, whereas he was playing top-line minutes last year. So I think when it comes to the main question, it's going to be, hey, like, you have these pieces of the puzzle, but how do they fit together to make a winning team here and a balanced-out lineup that is going to gel from the get-go?
1: Looking for the right recipe out in D.C. Sammy, this was awesome. Thank you so much for your time tonight on Inside Sports. Really appreciate it, and we'll be talking again soon, I'm sure.
0: Yeah, for sure. No, thank you so much for having me.
1: Of course. Happy to get Sammy on the airwaves for sure. But we are late to the break. We better take one right now on Inside Sports.
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1: Quickly here to the out-of-town scoreboard, brought to you by GCL Diesel, critical engine component suppliers of pumps, injectors, and turbochargers for the transportation, mining, agricultural, and oil and gas industries. GCL Diesel is diesel understood. Blue Jays still trying to hunt down that final playoff spot in the American League. 5-1 victors over Detroit today. They're just a game below 500. Game and a half back of the final wild card spot. They're off tomorrow, the Bluebirds are, and then they have a series with Texas.

0: sits in front of them in the wild card race. That's going to be a doozy of a series. Looking forward to it. Looking forward to the final half hour of the show tonight. Quick break, and then we're back with our Wednesday parlay with John Ewing on Inside Sports.
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0: Houston team in that game, especially when it mattered most, right? They came and executed a beautiful sort of game-winning drive in the end there, and no surprise, Josh Allen was at the helm of it all. And hey, as we shift the focus to Canada, I mean, we've seen Cody Fajardo for this Edmonton Elks side make plays through the air and with his feet in recent weeks, and he danced all over Calgary for a big win, a 53-16 win in the Labor Day rematch. So what did that mean as far as how the market went, and I guess just, you know, where the money landed after it all?
1: Well, when you win by such a blowout, bettors are going to support you once again. And that's no different here with the Elks. They're 1.5-point favorites on the road. 75% of bets are on them to cover. The total sitting at 62.5. And again, they posted, you know, more than 50 points in their last game. So bettors like the over here on over 62.5. I don't know. It's really hard to have that kind of offensive performance back-to-back games. Wouldn't be surprised if they win, but again, it's just hard to have that kind of offensive explosion.
0: Yeah, I don't disagree with that. So I'm going to stay away from the over-under with that game. I'm going to take the over with the Bears and the Vikings, as we talked about. So that'll be the second leg of the parlay, in addition to the Buckeyes winning by 53 points or more. I'm going to take them to cover the spread. Okay, I'm going to take the Bears over 48 points. And to me, the Elks money line in this game, I mean, maybe not standing to win a ton of money on that, but where does, if we were to take the Elks money line and stack up a nice three-leg parlay here, and we put it all into John Ewing's magical computer on the other end of this call, what kind of numbers are we looking at?
1: You're looking at 6-1 on a nice three-legger.
0: 6-1 kind of seems to be the neighborhood that we've fallen into a few times over here. So, you know, it's territory where I feel comfortable because you might stand to win a reasonable little sum of money. But it doesn't seem like it's too far fetched like it did in the beginning. So I don't dislike the 6-1 odds in that realm, John. Always a pleasure chatting with you. We've got some football to watch over the next few days. I know you've been loving it, and I look forward to us chatting in a week's time and reviewing what we've put together here on our Wednesday parlay.
1: Thanks for having me on.
0: Of course. John Ewing with BetMGM. There's our Wednesday parlay for another week. We'll table that. We'll take one final break here on Inside Sports, pay a couple bills right across this beautiful province of ours, come back and wrap the show when we're done.
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19: This is Global News. I'm Russell Skeet. It's clear and 14 degrees at 10 o'clock. The independent report on separation costs commissioned by the province is now available. It lays out two scenarios, one where the transition goes smoothly for Alberta, the other one more difficult. Both scenarios would involve costs of $50 billion to $170 billion in the first 5 years after separation. The figure covers money to acquire infrastructure, supplies, and property currently paid for by the federal government. Independent supporters like Keith Wilson with Let Alberta Decide are criticizing the report, saying it doesn't account for Alberta's negotiating position.
8: The overall theme of the report is to make worst-case assumptions about workers, about the buildings that the federal government has, and about how the negotiations would go.
19: The government is urging voters to review the report before the October 19th referendum. The city has launched a functional planning study on an extremely busy intersection in the Northeast with the goal of making it more efficient. McLeod Trail and Heritage Drive. See, vehicle traffic is an access point for transit and a high-use area for pedestrians and cyclists. Pedestrian Wald Fleming tells Global News what he thinks about the idea.
7: It's just really cumbersome to get around, and I think cars don't stop at the crosswalk either. I don't know if there's sufficient signing.
19: The City of Calgary website has a dedicated page where feedback can be given online until October 2nd. People living in the Sage Hill area have been waiting for a new library for nearly 10 years since a temporary one was opened up in the Northwest community. Today, ground was broken on a new $43 million development called Simons Valley Center that will include a new 15,000-square-foot library. David Cooper with Leading Mobility says it points to the struggle to get amenities built into Calgary's sprawling suburbs.
1: We're good at putting in the infrastructure so that the area can function, but there's always been a lag in getting the city services that Calgarians expect in these new communities because it's costly.
19: Construction on the new center is expected to be complete.

0: executed in mid-2028. New research out of the U of C is challenging some common perceptions about who uses the city's homeless shelters. After analyzing 16 years of data, researcher Ron Niebone found 30% of people entering a shelter for the first time stay just one night, while almost two-thirds spend 10 nights or less in their first year. Niebone says the numbers suggest there's a much larger population of Calgarians on the brink of homelessness.
1: Well, there must be a big number of people who are just on the edge, and it's a little nudge, loss of income, unexpected expense, that causes them to fall into homelessness.
0: Niebone says research shows the main driver behind the numbers isn't drug addiction or mental health struggles, it's housing affordability. A Calgary area woman speaking out in hopes of warning other dog owners after an emergency trip to the vet. Melanie Campbell, who lives in Balzac, says last Friday she was walking her dog when he suddenly started coughing uncontrollably. She says the vet found several barbs from foxtail barley stuck in her dog's throat. A Calgary vet says those barbs are sharp and can often get stuck in an animal's skin or mouth, causing severe issues if they're not treated quickly. In sports, Joe Burrow was listed as a limited participant during today's Cincinnati Bengals practice because of back tightness. The franchise quarterback said after practice, the soreness shouldn't impact him from playing Sunday in Houston. Environment Canada Calgary weather clear down to 5 tonight, sunny and 20 tomorrow, sunny 21 on Friday. It's 14 degrees. Breaking news when it happens. Our next scheduled news at 11. I'm Russell Skeet.
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5: Coming up on The Last Show tonight, the planet Saturn. If you look at its north pole, you'll see a giant, amazing, hexagon storm just blowing around. And six sides don't seem to be enough, because astronomers have now found a 10-sided weather pattern that's newly formed at its south pole, and no one quite knows why that has happened. So, halfway through the hour, how does a planet make geometry out of weather? Or weather out of geometry? Then after that, as Ozempic and weight loss drugs use grows, so do some very awkward conversations in the office. Questions about dramatic weight loss and speculation about which coworker's on the drug. Now employers are being forced to think about where these workplace boundaries should be. We'll explain this dilemma towards the end of the hour. All right, that's just some of today's lineup. There's going to be more. Let's dive in. Some of the world's greatest scientists study dark matter. They try to cure cancer. They're trying to do nuclear fusion. Others do more important stuff, however, like burying 1,000 pairs of underwear, scientifically defining what a kiss is, and trying to build a urinal that doesn't splash. And those researchers get rewarded every year with perhaps the most important prize in all of science, the Ig Nobels. We are here with Professor of Astrophysics Jesse Rogerson from York University to discuss these important awards, achievements for humanity. Jesse, welcome to the show.
6: Thank you for having me. The Ig Nobels, they're one of the most important. I think they're right up there with the Nobel Awards. So the Nobel Awards, as we all know, give the prize to like these really important scientific advancements in a wide range of fields, not just scientific, in a wide range of fields. And we need those. We need to say when we've done something really big. But the Ig Nobels, which is a spoof on the word ignoble, by the way, and it's meant to be the fictitious brother of Alfred Nobel, who sponsored the original Nobels. It's Ignatius Nobel. The point is to reward science that makes you laugh and makes you think. And I think that this is closer to what science should be. Right.
5: And side note, a lot of these rewards, if not all of them, go to actual good science, but science that on its face is kind of stupid or funny. But it's not like these people are idiots doing the research. These are just as smart as the winners of these prizes. These researchers, well, maybe not just as smart, but up there. But the research on its face is all very stupid and silly.
6: Yes. So the like, for example, the one

0: urinal and you're like, nope, that thing's gross. Like, it's going to spray on me. And you use the toilet instead?
1: I often do. I like sitting down. And then, but you got to build a nest of toilet paper, or those, sometimes they have the toilet seat covers. You got to put those down.
0: Oh, God. Yeah. Instead of the urinal.
1: Oh, I see. Yeah. I see. I sometimes like to have a seat and hang out for a while.
0: I guess sitting down would be the way to make it least splashing.
1: Yeah, I recall, and I might be making this up because this interview is in the public record. It's a podcast from last year. But as I recall, I asked them, are they going to like patent this, or are they going to give this as a gift for free to Big Urinal, the companies that represent all the monopolistic urinal, designs that have a stranglehold on society? I joke, of course. But I forget what the answer to that question was. But I think maybe they were going to give this design for free to all the urinal companies.
0: I mean, the question though is, would a urinal company care to even reinvent anything? Like, is anybody?
1: I hope so.
0: Yeah, it's an interesting story. I hope something is done, and it definitely deserves an award because this is science that actually affects everybody's lives, right?
1: As is all of this science, including a bunch of researchers who buried 1,000 pairs of underwear in soil for science. Why did they win this award? Why did they bury the underwear? And what did they? And what can you learn? We'll discuss that more as we cover the Ig Nobel Prizes here with Jesse Rogerson, a professor of astrophysics at York University.
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3: My favorite kind of science is research where the absolute most important question is, why would anyone study this? And then 5 minutes later, you're pretty grateful that someone did. That is the kind of science that gets rewarded by the Ig Nobel Prizes. They are the most prestigious, least prestigious awards in science. Awards given to researchers who do something that sounds curious, stupid, silly, weird. But underneath it all, it's actually pretty good science. I'm here with Jesse Rogerson. We're going over, I don't know what. Jesse is a professor of astrophysics at York University. Jesse, welcome to the show.
4: Yes, thank you for having me here. Let's keep going on these Ig Nobels.
3: Before the break, we discovered what exactly a kiss is, defined by an academic paper. Then we discovered about the splash-free urinal. Now I want to know why scientists took 1,000 pairs of underwear and buried them in soil. Like, what could they hope to learn from cotton underpants in the dirt?
4: The tidy-whitey science is apparently a great way to learn about soil health. So what they did is they recruited a whole bunch of volunteers. This was across Switzerland, all over the place, because what they wanted is a wide variety of soil types, both kept and unkept, agriculture and non-agriculture, parks, wild fields, people's lawns, gardens, everything, right? And they

0: day-ish. Something that's a huge part of our sinus health and nose health. And you need to know about it. I could see why this question is very important. How to get air going through, how to get, yeah, very important work. Making sure that people are recognized for their funny work in the past, also very important.
1: Okay, quickly, two more honorable mentions. Chemistry researchers, chemists, I guess is what they're called, discovered that cockroach milk is nutritious. I don't think I'll be going to the Whole Foods or the organic granola grocery store and buying cockroach milk instead of almond or oat milk anytime soon, but it's a helpful fact to know. Would you drink that in your coffee?
0: No, I don't even know what it is. It's crystals produced by the species of cockroach. I don't even know what that means. Like, it's so confusing. They don't have mammary glands, which is what milk comes from mammals. Are you drinking that?
1: No, I'm not. And the final one I want to talk about, this is like, oh, breaking news, the sun rose today. I feel like every stereotype about rich people and greed is, you know, negative. Well, researchers took children who were rich and did an experiment with candy with children who were less fortunate. And surprise, surprise, the rich kids were a little bit more greedy when it came to candy. Surprising no one. Rich kids do better, I guess, is my advice to you.
0: Rich kids do better. Understanding you, so you're talking about the how much something you some commodity you think that you're deserving of, right? And it totally has an impact on your upbringing, your socioeconomic status, what you're told you're worth, what you're told you deserve growing up, and that could be totally out of whack with the actual resources that are available in your society. So I believe the results.
1: Yes. Actually, I think I framed the study not quite right. It showed that upper class people in general are more likely to steal children's candy, not upper class kids. So yeah, this surprises no one. Jesse, if you were to win an Ig Nobel Prize for any amount of research you've done or could do, what would that area be?
0: Great question. I did a substantial study that turned up absolutely no results. So of all the things that I've done as a researcher, I point telescopes at space. I had a great question lined up for my PhD work. We got telescope time. We were pointing the telescope. We were collecting data, and my hypothesis was proved incorrect. It did not work the way I wanted it to do. That's not a bad result, because any result in science is good, but that would be my Ig Nobel.
1: Awarded for pointing a telescope to prove something only to prove the opposite or the thing wasn't true. Ig Nobel Prize for most time wasted invalidating a hypothesis?
0: Perfect.
1: All right. When we come back, we're going to do some actual science. And by do science, I mean cover science. Investigations into Saturn, the planet in our solar system, show a really, really chaotic storm. And we're going to tell you about it in just a few moments' time.
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18: Planets out there in the cosmos, like the ones in our solar system, are supposed to have clouds and storms on them, but not ones that really confound us with many layers. Saturn appears to have both a hexagonal storm, but also a 10-sided one as well in its atmosphere. What does this mean? Why should you care about it? Let's talk about that here with astrophysicist from York University, Jesse Rogerson. Jesse, welcome back to the show.
19: Thank you for having me. Have you ever seen a cloud with sharp edges?
18: I have. Isn't the one on the top of Jupiter like that? Or am I just going...
19: Saturn.
18: Saturn.
19: Exactly. Yeah. But like up in the sky, like you look up in the sky and you see the white cloud. No, they're all puffy, round, weird things, right?
18: Chaotic. Yeah.
19: Okay. On the north pole of Saturn many years ago, sometime around 2005, 2007, 2010, a hexagonal polygon, like circling around the north pole, was observed both by telescopes here on Earth, but also by Cassini, the spacecraft that was orbiting around Saturn. And so it, like, around with the North Pole in the middle, around it, there's this pattern of clouds that had what looked like sort of sharp turns in it. It was a hexagon, a six-sided polygon. And that is confounding. It's still confounding. It's work that is still being ongoing. How do you create, because keep in mind that Saturn is a gas giant planet. It is not, it doesn't have rocks. It doesn't have a ground that you can stand on. When you see the surface of Saturn, you're seeing the cloud tops of Saturn. And that atmosphere turns into a dense layer of gas the further in you go. There's no ground. There's no sharp edges anywhere. So how do you make a hexagon out of clouds and wind? And that is, it's still something that is confounding. But there's ways, what you want to think about it is as a perturbance or an oscillation in it's like a wave is basically what it is, but because of where it is around the top, it's a wave in a circle, which makes it look like a hexagon. So there's ways to develop it. There's ways to make it happen in the lab, like in fluid dynamic coating or like inside of a swirling tank. There's ways you can do it and sort of convince yourself. That was back 2010-ish. Just recently, over the last like few years, a new one has appeared on the south pole of Saturn. And this one has 10 sides. So now it's a 10-sided decagon, I guess, that now goes around the south pole. So Saturn's weird.
18: I feel like the answer to this question is built into the way I ask it when I say the phrase alien worlds. But how different is weather on alien worlds, on places like Mars, Jupiter, Saturn, than it is here on Earth?
19: Dude, that was a good question because I wrote a whole book about this. My book, just to plug myself.
18: We haven't plugged your book on the show in a while. You have full permission.
19: Daydreaming in the Solar System is a book me and John wrote, my colleague here at York University.
18: And it's available wherever books are sold.
19: Yeah, Amazon, do it up. The point of the book was to bring readers to places and have them experience it sort of through their own eyes. And so we visited places like the atmosphere of Jupiter or what it's like to go to Mars and what its atmosphere is like. So how different are these places from Earth? They're based in the same physics. The fluid dynamics of fluids is the same everywhere. And often a lot of similarities happen. Like on Jupiter, when you're in the atmosphere, if you were in the atmosphere of Jupiter, there's portions of that would make it look like you have a blue sky. And that's because the chemical makeup of the atmosphere scatters light similarly to the chemical makeup of Earth, and you get a blue sky. But you also have in places like Saturn and Jupiter a bunch of gases that we don't have here. So they have like methane, they have ammonia, they have hydrogen clouds, they have stuff that would show like brown clouds or grayish clouds. They would rain different things. Snow would happen in different ways. So there is both similarities and completely different things. But the biggest difference, David, about a place like Saturn is that when you set up weather systems in that atmosphere, there's no way to like turn them off. On Earth, when a weather system is disrupted by so many geographical forms.
18: Yeah, like when a hurricane makes landfall, often it gets downgraded in category because it's not over the ocean anymore. You know, the Rocky Mountains, when a storm system hits it, the mountains can break it up. I'm not saying it happens every time, but basically geography ends and starts storm systems.
19: Right. And like valleys and rivers and like escarpments, geology plays a huge role in our weather, in our local.

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11: Ozempic and GLP-1 drugs have become such a big thing, so highly used that they're starting to show up in an unexpected place. Conversations in the workplace. People are noticing coworkers losing weight, and they're asking questions, they're making comments, and sometimes crossing lines without even realizing it. And I would consider this pretty obvious workplace etiquette, not talking about your coworkers' weight to them. But now, well, no one knows where the line is. These are the odd times we're living in. Let's discuss it here with someone who recently did a story about it at Business Insider, where she's a senior economics reporter. Her name is Juliana Kaplan. Juliana, welcome to the show.
12: Yeah, thank you so much for having me. It's great to be back.
11: It seems like such obvious workplace etiquette, not commenting on your coworkers' bodies. Somewhere along the line, people forgot this? Or is the introduction of these drugs emboldening them? What's going on? What are people saying?
12: Yeah, I think something that really stood out while I was reporting on this and trying to get to the heart of this phenomenon, because this story was born out of like talking to people who both are on the drugs, are not, and have had really strange experiences at work. And I was like, why is this kind of shifting how comfortable folks feel discussing this? And I really think it is the medicalizing aspect of it. In the past, if you had a coworker who was, I don't know, undergoing a weight loss transformation or whatever, I hate calling it that, but you know what I mean?
11: Yeah.
12: That wouldn't be something that would be seen as like a medical like condition or like a way that they are seeking treatment. That's more of a personal decision. But I think the fact that GLP-1s

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13: From the national newsroom of the Canadian Press, I'm Hannah Stoles. During a visit to the region from Canadian Prime Minister Mark Carney, European Commission President Ursula von der Leyen says that she wanted to open the door to Canada to become the EU's first associate member in a push to forge new links among allies in an openly hostile world. And while that announcement has drawn the ire of US President Donald Trump, who threatened new sanctions and to close down trade with the region as a result, many Toronto residents appear supportive of the idea. Brandon Labanowicz says it could be a valuable asset for Canada to make a name in global trade.
14: I think it's great to develop trade relationships with other countries and other parts of the world. I think we're a little bit behind in developing some of our natural resources to offer these products to sell to them. I think that they would love to have our products if we were able to deliver them.
13: Prime Minister Mark Carney says the country is seeking a unique alliance with the bloc, not membership. Caucus woes continue for BC Conservative leader Carolyn Findlay after a member called her out in an online essay, saying she wouldn't tolerate Findlay's leadership unless it changed. The lengthy critique from Claire Ratty says the opposition remained deeply divided after 9 recent defections that have reduced the party caucus to 28 members. Of those, 13 provided a declaration of support for Findlay when asked by the Canadian Press whether they would do so and if they intended to remain in the caucus. She says Findlay has failed to bring the team together as promised, and the Conservatives are losing public trust. The prospect of a referendum on Quebec's sovereignty took center stage on Wednesday night as the leaders of the main political parties squared off for a second TV debate ahead of the October provincial election. Coalition Avenir Quebec leader Christine Frechette took aim at Parti Québécois leader

0: But how do we do that without feeling like we're, I don't know, being draconian or invading the kids' privacy or kind of eating into their autonomy, making them not feel like an individual?
1: I love chatting with you, David. These are great questions because, you know, having worked with, at this point, thousands of parents in my career, there is that kind of pushback. Many parents frame it as trust. I want to trust my child. And I said, this isn't an issue of trust. This is an issue of support and their performance, okay? So don't worry about trust. Worry about how are you doing? Trust but verify. It's one of my lines. Trust but verify. So, okay, you tell me that. Great. Show me. And if the child obfuscates, they go sideways with that, they don't want to show you. And they may even say, you don't trust me. All of those are defenses, 99 times out of 100, to keep you from looking behind the curtain and say, well, you know what? There's been problems in the past. I'd like you to put me to ease. And the more there's pushback, look, the more you're going to have to say, we need to look. There's a phrase, thy doth protest too much.
0: Yes.
1: Okay. So don't worry about the trust issue. Worry about the performance and the verification. And again, don't push on your child with, you're lying, you're deceiving, you're whatnot. Instead, empathize with them. Sweetie, I get it. It's difficult to come forward when you're not doing well. It feels lousy. And I don't want you to feel lousy. We got to figure out how to help you get through this. You know, what's in the way of your learning? And that doesn't make you dumb, stupid, or bad. It just means that maybe it isn't being taught in a way that you can receive it. So let's figure this out.
0: I would ask for time to adjust. I'd be like, Mom, I need a month to get back on track. Give me more time. My mom would say, yes, I would do badly. At what point does giving kids a little bit too much time to adjust become a mistake or bad advice for parents?
1: I think it's bad advice from the get-go.
0: Attacking my mother, Clara, Gary.
1: It's like giving you enough rope to hang yourself. We don't want to get there where the child is already buried. We want to head that off at the pass.
0: After the break here with Gary Dierenfeld, it's Therapy Thursdays on a Wednesday, by the way, we're talking about coming back to school. This idea of like new year, same you, new year, same student, new year, same brain. Old problems will follow kids into school and university. They want that fresh start. Will they get it? That's going to be what we discuss here. Back.
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8: When mom needs a little help, isn't staying at home the best choice?
9: For some seniors, yes. But often a few hours of in-home care each day isn't enough.
8: What do you mean?
9: Well, there's

0: for some.
1: Exactly. Exactly. So you have to recognize you're now swimming in a pool where people have at least your capacities, all of them. That's the new starting point. And so for some students, that too is an adjustment. Parents, your student may not realize that. You may not have realized that. So to touch base and ask how they are doing, they who had done well in high school, not doing as well in university, that student can feel sad, despondent, anxious, embarrassed, and shameful. They don't need to be, but they need to be supported.
0: Earlier before the break, I mentioned how I would say to my parents, just give me a little more time. Just give me a little more time. And you mentioned parents responding to that by saying, okay, I'll give you a month to get your grades back up or do better or whatever, deal with your problems, is not a great way to handle it. Is there any other things you want parents to not do as their kids enter the school year? Any other gotchas?
1: Yeah. So you know, it kind of depends on the parent and the situation. If sure. you were that hovering parent that was forever paving the road in front of your child, you can't do that. You got to back off. And, you know, I've never had a parent come to me with a child of any age with their hand stuck to the seat of the bicycle. At some point, we all let go of the bicycle seat and the kid has to ride that bicycle on
0: or their crash. Own.
1: Or listen, crashing is part of the learning experience. You know, who hasn't crashed riding that bicycle? So now that your kids are at university, let it go. Let's support them, but let it go.
0: You know, come running with the Band-Aid and the rubbing alcohol, but let them crash. Gary, it's always a joy having you on the show. Thanks for being here.
1: Great to be with you again, David. Welcome back.
0: Gary Dierenfeld is a therapist and social worker, but he's retired, so don't look him up. He's not taking clients. Just ahead, what if your dog's nose could smell cancer before you had any idea it was there? Scientists say trained dogs can pick up chemical signatures of several cancers. So after the break, what exactly are these pooches smelling? How accurate are they? And could one day a dog's nose actually help save your life?
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6: Dogs are pretty good at sniffing things, but how good are they? And could they help cure you of an ailment? 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The word doctor has air quotes over it. In our taping session, he did that, not me. Cliff, welcome to the show.
7: Hey, man. Welcome back.
6: Thank you.
7: 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You got lots of vitamin D?
6: I wore sunscreen at the Burning Man Festival in the desert a lot while I was away, which is unusual for me. Usually I just try to avoid the sun, go to shade, but it doesn't really

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12: We are going to go to Spain's Costa Brava. Costa Brava? I have a bone to pick with that area, by the way, but we'll get to that in a moment. Where waters are heavily polluted and a sponge might be the answer to cleaning it up. But even better than this story is the name of the sponge, which I absolutely love. I'm here with Dr. Cliff Redford, a veterinarian. It is pet talk. It is vet talk. We're talking animal stories. We're talking veterinary stories. Veterinary. That's the word I'm looking for. Cliff, welcome.
13: I'm not sure which one is right there.
12: Veterinary or veterinarian?
13: I may be an author, but I'm not good at speakings or writings.
12: At words. I buried the lead. It's called the chicken liver sponge, which I love.
13: Yeah, that's the common name. It's actually called Chondrosia reniformis.
12: Oh, I got to win my parade.
13: Do you know why it's called the chicken liver sponge?
12: Because it's delicious?
13: Because it looks like chicken liver.
12: Oh.
13: Which, I mean, okay. They also call it the kidney sponge. Do you know why they call it the kidney sponge?
12: Because it's delicious.
13: It's good in a steak and kidney pie. It looks like a kidney as well. So this sponge is found along the Mediterranean coast. And a couple of years ago, they started research along Costa Brava in Spain. And this one harbor was horribly polluted. So they took five different types of sponges.
12: Sponge.
13: From about like 18 kilometers away and deposited them to see if they could clean up the water. Now, four of the sponges, they might have had fancier names, but they could not survive in this dirty water, and they

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6: From the National Newsroom of the Canadian Press, I'm Karen Rebo. Prime Minister Mark Carney is preparing to deliver a speech to the European Parliament in just a few hours during his final day of a two-day visit to Strasbourg, France. His address will come about 24 hours after the PM listened from the front row as European Commission President Ursula von der Leyen laid out the case for why Europe wants to forge an even closer relationship with Canada. Von der Leyen said she wanted to open the door for Canada to become the first associate member of the European Union. Reaction to her push for both sides to urgently reimagine their partnership was not received well by U.S. President Donald Trump, who called the idea of an associate membership with Canada laughable. Trump then suggested if the EU was to actually do that, he may consider it a hostile act.
7: Speaking to reporters after landing in North Carolina, the president said if it's done with bad intentions, he may respond with tariffs.
8: If they do that, if I think it's at all a hostile act, I will put very serious tariffs or stop trading with Europe on many things.
7: Earlier Wednesday, Prime Minister Mark Carney listened in the front row of the State of the European Union address as the European Commission president laid out the case for the closer relationship. Trump also called Canada a terrible trade partner after earlier in the day further escalating the trade war with America's northern neighbor. Trump signed a memorandum directing federal agencies overseeing government procurement in the U.S. to remove all products of Canadian origin. Kelly Malone, The Canadian Press, Washington.
6: Prime Minister Carney left France for a while Wednesday and traveled to Liverpool in the UK for his first bilateral meeting with new Prime Minister Andy Burnham. The two leaders talked about defense, trade, and the development of AI. Calgary's fire service says a landfill blaze that has been burning for the last 10 days could take months to fizzle out. Fire Chief Steve Dongworth says the fire at the Echo Recycling Facility in the southeast part of Calgary has an estimated volume of 1 million cubic meters. He says the blaze could cover a space the size of up to 8 Canadian Football League fields and take weeks, even months, to suppress. Fire crews have had a tough time tackling the flames at the private landfill and recycling business. Dongworth says the fire is in deep pockets under a mountain of garbage. And the man behind an alleged Ponzi scheme is now behind bars after defrauding millions from would-be investors, including several major league players like Kansas City Chiefs star Travis Kelce. Here's ABC's Aaron Katursky.
9: Sid Jawahar defrauded Kelce and other investors, including professional athletes, out of more than $30 million through his investment company, Swift Arc Capital. Federal prosecutors in Missouri said Jawahar embarked on a calculated years-long effort to enrich himself at the expense of his investors. They said he spent millions of his victims' dollars on a lifestyle that almost no one in this district could afford. He pleaded guilty to three counts of fraud and was sentenced to 11 years in prison.
6: This is the Canadian Press.

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14: All right, we are back with Melissa Cowett. Melissa is the founder of Pocket Lobbyist. She is the principal at MC Consulting, and she's a frequent contributor to this program. Okay, Melissa, I am sure you were watching this very closely on Monday night, as a lot of Albertans were. We had the by-election in Calgary, Shaw. Right off the top here, what was your reaction? It seems like most people were surprised. Were you surprised that the NDP managed to pluck that seat away from the UCP?
15: I definitely was, and I mean, kudos to the NDP and their campaign team. I can sometimes be a little bit hard on them, admittedly, but a win is a win, and they eked out a win in a way that gets them an extra seat in Calgary, which is the direction that they're trying to go now and presumably into the next election. So congrats to Kyle Campbell and the team there. I mean, you don't win close elections without serious effort and planning and strategy, and it's clear that the things that they did in Calgary Shaw worked out well for them. So it doesn't mean I wasn't a little bit surprised, but they clearly deserved it, because the voters don't lie.
14: Yeah, exactly. At the end of the day, winners win. You can't change that. That's the reality of it, no question. In terms of how safe, and people, like, I've seen some people talking about this is the safest seat and the safest city in the country for conservatives. I don't know about that, Melissa. If you take a look at it, sure, you know what? When they won it back from the NDP after the Orange Crush, they won 65-25 in terms of percentage of the vote. Huge, 40-point win.

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15: Back in June, as part of their, well, I don't know how you'd characterize it. I think this is smart. I think it doesn't matter which side of the separation debate you land on. You should have access to and be aware of the best information possible in terms of making a decision on what you think is the right course of action here. So the province, responsibly, I think, reached out to the University of Calgary School of Public Policy and said, we need you guys to come up with a report on the impacts. Let Albertans know what it might look like. Now, this is none of your commie pinkos that you're typically upset about. Not by any stretch of the imagination, okay? It's Jack Mintz, Ted Morton, Janice McKinnon. Oh, I think she was in an NDP government in Saskatchewan, if I remember. So maybe you can get upset about that one. Adam Legg, okay? Business Council of Alberta. These are people that you know, and it's not... I certainly don't think you can characterize this as not, you know, it being overly political to the left. How about Jack Mintz and Ted Morton on there? I think that the bona fides make themselves clear. So they came up with a report. And, you know, as I say, it just came out this morning. So I'm making my way through it as best I can. And I'll go through it with you. And I don't know in terms of whether it settles this. 100% or not, but let's go through it, okay? So they break it down to, they've chosen two scenarios, and I guess you could call it a best-case scenario and a worst-case scenario. They call it smooth and difficult, okay? So they're saying,

0: decline because of the uncertainty. Alberta's net contribution, which is about $18.8 billion in 2024 to the rest of Canada, would of course be gone. So the federal government would be facing a larger deficit. Federal government might have to raise taxes, borrow more money, pay more interest on the debt. Higher trade costs interprovincially for both Alberta and Canada, possibly. We don't know. Without Alberta, Canada loses its middle power status. GDP comes down by 15%, would put us on par with Australia and Mexico, a little lower than we are now. BC would be isolated, of course, be sort of cut off, a land bridge there, and it could also encourage Quebec to separate. Those are the negative effects to Canada. So they go on to say, given that Canada would be harmed in the ways that I just mentioned, it would definitely have a major influence on any negotiations between Alberta and Canada. This is in the report I'm reading. If Alberta voted to separate, it is therefore in the interest of all Canadians to minimize the economic disruption and political uncertainty. And second, they say it's important for the rest of Canada to understand they'll clearly be better off if Alberta does remain. Hopefully, this realization will result in more effective and accommodating responses to reforms that Alberta has requested over the past four decades. So that's the overall summary from the authors of this report. Again, like the costs, $50 billion minimum. Over 5 years. Could be $170 billion, depending on, you want to do this the easy way or you want to do this the hard way. And one thing that the report does mention is that's not really going to be in Alberta's control. Alberta won't be the one sort of dictating how this goes because it'll be a negotiation and the rest of the world will have a say on investment and all the rest of that stuff. So, like I say, it's valuable information. It is, definitely. The cost is there. Short term, it's cost no matter what. But when you take it to look at the long term, can you really hang your hat on anything? Good or bad, either way, because the good looks really good, the bad looks really bad. And how can both of those possibly be possibilities? You need to determine, and that's all based on, well, we don't know. We don't know how it would go in the long term and what it would look like and how we would ultimately get there. So there's a lot to dig into, and I encourage you to check it out and read the report in full if you want. Alberta.ca, and we're reaching out to people to seek more input and more clarity on this, but I'm glad they did it, and we'll see what comes of it.
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8: We want to bring the relationship with Canada to the highest level possible. And dear Mark, I said we must urgently reimagine our partnerships. So I would like to work with you on opening the door for Canada to being the first associate member of the European Union.
9: That is Ursula von der Leyen, who is the head of the European Union, saying that, as you heard, they want to begin the process of making Canada the first associate member of the European Union. Now, the Canadian delegation has pumped the brakes a bit on that today, saying, hey, listen, first of all, we don't want to be members of the EU. Two, well, we'll see. We've talked about this before. We're interested in a new, unique partnership, as you've heard it characterized. I don't know ultimately what it looks like or what it might end up being, but it's certainly a conversation. Not the first time, though, as a matter of fact, at least not completely unique. We're going to speak with Tony Keller now, who's a columnist with the Globe and Mail, and recently wrote a column just this week about Canada and the EU and what this might look like, the good, the bad, the risk that might be there. Tony, thanks for joining us. Appreciate your time.
10: Great to be here with you today.
9: Reading your piece, I learned something. It's kind of like deja vu all over again for Canada. And, well, back then there was no European Union. But if you go back almost 100 years ago now, you'll find some very striking parallels between what was going on then and what's going on now.
10: Yeah, so what I was writing about a few days ago before Ursula von der Leyen spoke today, it's great that you played that clip, what I was writing about was how Canada tried to move closer to Great Britain and to up its economic ties to Great Britain when the United States, during the Great Depression, threw up these big tariff walls against Canada.
9: Right,
10: basically, the United States really shut down a lot of Canadian trade. So you had the double whammy of the Great Depression crushed the economy, and then the United States threw up these tariff walls. And so we actually basically tried to get into a much closer association with Britain. We didn't get everything we wanted. The British government wasn't totally into it, but we got lower tariffs with Britain, even as we were being hit with higher tariffs from the U.S. So it was a little bit of a parallel. And for a few years, Britain went from being our number two trading partner to our number one trading partner during the 1930s. So it's a little bit.
9: This
10: is not exactly the same as that, but it's motivated by a similar impulse, which is, holy cow, we've got a problem south of us. We need friends.
9: And again, when you look for those friends, Europe makes perfect sense, right? Like to say this isn't an outlandish idea. It made sense then to go to Britain. Makes sense

0: to look to the EU now, doesn't it?
1: Yeah, there are basically three big economic blocks in the world. There's the United States of America, there's China, and there's the European Union. The European Union has more people than the United States, and it has an economy, I mean, depending on how you measure it, basically the same size as the United States. So, and we do a fraction of the trade with the European Union that we do with the United States. So just on the trade level, there are opportunities. We have a free trade agreement with Europe, though it's not as extensive as the USMCA as CUSMA, and it's not fully implemented because there are a number of European states that haven't ratified it. So there are a lot of wrinkles, but there are opportunities there, and it's not just economics. This is clearly what Mark Carney is talking about, is not just free trade. It's a bunch of other deeper relationships.
0: And that's the thing, like you say, we have, you know, call it free trade, whatever. We have trade agreements already with the EU and pretty robust ones. So, I mean, when you take a look at this, he's characterized it as a unique partnership. She's talking about an associate membership. And again, the Canadian delegation today has sort of said, yeah, we don't know. We'll see where it goes. Do we have any idea what might be on the table then? Like, where do you strengthen it? What opportunities are there, Tony?
1: Yeah, it's a bit of a mystery exactly what is meant by this. I think both Mark Carney and Ursula von der Leyen wanted to just have some simple way of branding this. So there is no such thing as associate membership in the EU. So she's making it up. She's making up a name and saying, hey, we're going to do something new with Canada. Let's call it associate membership. The way the prime minister's talking about it is, I'd say, more like an alliance with specific functional things that Canada would do together. For example, maybe there'd be much more strong relationships between Canadian university researchers and European researchers, lots of exchanges, money flowing together, common pools of research. Maybe we're already working closer together with the Europeans on defense industry. So our defense industry is now, like our defense industry right now is kind of tapped into the American defense industry, and we're kind of part of the American defense industrial complex. We've got an agreement with the Europeans to basically be part of the European defense industrial complex. And there could be other industries and other places we could do things like that. So I think it's about functions as opposed to joining the European. It's definitely not about joining the European Union. The Canadians are clearly not interested. You know, government's not interested in that. I'm sure most Canadians would not be interested in that, because that would be like creating a fourth level of government in Canada. Like we already have enough constitutional complexity. You don't want to do that. You don't want to. So what I wrote about in my column was I said, we don't want to surrender any sovereignty to the European Union, because that's what you have to do to join the EU. We want to partner with the European Union. We want to ally with the European Union. We want to cooperate with the European Union while remaining outside the European Union. I'm hopeful that there are a bunch of areas where we can do that.
0: And that's the risk. It's that sovereignty piece. And Jonathan Wilkinson, the former Liberal MP, now the ambassador to the EU, was talking about, he said exactly what you said. Yeah, we don't want to be members of the EU because of that sovereignty piece. That's the risk that this carries, right?
1: Yeah, and a lot of members of the European Union are not so sure they want to be members of the European Union.
0: Yes,
1: it's a strange creature. I mean, kind of imagine if in Canada, provinces were way more powerful and many, if not most people, felt much more loyalty to their province than to the country. And if every province spoke a different language and still had a national government which conducted its own foreign policy and its own army and its own police force and its own everything separate from. So Ursula von der Leyen is not the prime minister of Europe. She's not the president of Europe. She's the head of the European Commission, which is kind of a government and kind of not. It's imagine a federation that is way looser than the Canadian Federation. So Canada is not about to step into that constitutional structure, but we want to work with them. And I think that makes a lot of sense, obviously, depending on exactly what the specifics are.
0: That's the thing. Where are the guardrails going to be? And you hear things about, well, I mean, does that mean visas? And Carney says, I don't know. We'll talk about it. What about immigration? I mean, all these sorts of things.
1: Yeah.
0: We don't know, ultimately, I guess, is the answer, right, Tony? We've got to wait and see what this looks like. There are risks. There could be reward, but we'll see where it lands.
1: I tend to think, I mean, again, I may be getting a little ahead of this, but I tend to think that the government of Canada, from what they've said and from what they're trying to do, they completely understand that the goal here is not to give up any sovereignty to the European Union. Now, again, I can't guarantee that. They, you know, let's see what happens, but I really don't think they want to do that. I mean, one of the things that I was worried about immediately was, so the European Union, much of the European Union and a couple of associated countries like Norway, which is not

0: part of the European Union, but is really deeply enmeshed in the European Union. They have what's called the Schengen area, which is free movement of people across these countries. You know, so if you're in Germany, you don't go through passport control to go to France. You just walk across the border. It's like they're the same country.
1: Yeah, and you can work there. It doesn't matter.
0: You can work there. You can be a tourist there. Boom. There's no passport control. Like, they're basically the same border area. So I don't think Canada would want that with the European Union, where any person at any time from any European Union country could get on a plane, come to Canada. You don't even go through passport control at the airport. You just walk off the plane, the same as going from Ottawa to Edmonton.
1: Yeah.
0: I don't think we'd want that. But I really don't think the government is going to be dumb enough to try to do something like that.
1: Yeah, that'd be crazy. Absolutely. So we'll see where it lands. Great, Tony, great stuff. Thanks so much for your time today. I do appreciate the chat.
0: Really good to talk to you always.
1: Excellent. Thank you so much, sir. Tony Keller, a columnist with the Globe and Mail. And you hear these sorts of questions being raised by critics of this plan, and they're legitimate. Those are legitimate questions. We've got an immigration situation in this country. There's an immigration situation in some European Union countries. Depends where you are. Some don't have any issues whatsoever. I just got back from Croatia. There's no immigrant crisis in Croatia right now. There are in other places. I get it. So that's something that comes to people's minds and they get concerned about. Understandably so. Part of what I think we need to do, and it might behoove the Prime Minister, is to talk to Canadians about this. I hear the criticism of Mark Carney spending his time in Europe and doing all these things with the Europeans, and we hear from Ursula von der Leyen the plan that she has, that the European Union has, and then we hear these, I shouldn't say mealy-mouthed, but in specific, undetermined responses from the Canadian government. Jonathan Wilkinson, who used to be a cabinet minister in the Liberal government and is now the European Union ambassador for Canada, was asked about this. Like, hey, what is she talking about, this associate membership?
2: We've been talking a lot about different ways in which you can describe the work we're doing. I think we're still a ways away from actually landing on what we think is the best way to describe it. What we're focused on is actually driving results in the specific sectors that we're actually focused on. And eventually we'll get to the issue of what's the best way to actually describe it.
1: Okay, good. Maybe we'll get a way to describe it. Did say he shares the same concerns as Tony and I were talking about when it comes to being a member of the EU, and says that's not something Canada's looking at.
2: We are not looking to be a member of the European Union because that is a sovereignty issue and people give up certain portions of their sovereignty. But at the end of the day, what we are looking to do is get as close as we possibly can in manner that's going to actually strengthen all of our respective countries without giving up significant chunks of sovereignty.
1: Okay, so apparently membership not on the table. Canada won't be part of the EU. It doesn't make sense to have Canada part of the EU. We're not in Europe, so good enough. Associate membership, okay. What is that? What does that entail? What's the give? What's the take, right? Now, there's a printout from the Prime Minister's office today because he did meet with von der Leyen. Apparently they discussed, quote, deep cooperation between Canada and the EU during their meeting today. But according to the readout, it did not include any mention of the so-called associate member status for Canada that she mentioned during her speech. However, the leaders discussed moving beyond the existing trade deal to a, quote, far stronger, more ambitious alliance in the future. What are they looking at? They're looking at critical minerals, defense, AI, energy, space, and financial services and payments. So that's where we sit. That's where we're at in terms of the conversation. Now, Carney is supposed to speak and address the EU Parliament tomorrow. Maybe we'll learn more about it then.
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12: From the National Newsroom of the Canadian Press, I'm Karen Rebo. U.S. President Donald Trump says the prospect of Canada joining the European Union, even as its first associate member, is laughable. He says if Canada joins up with the EU, he may consider it a hostile act, and he may even respond with heavy tariffs on Europe.
13: It's laughable. Look, the whole thing with Canada. Canada's been a terrible trade partner.
12: Trump's remarks came after he signed a memorandum on Wednesday directing federal agencies overseeing government procurement in the U.S. to remove all products of Canadian origin. Prime Minister Mark Carney has warned that Canada's pivot away from the U.S. will come at a cost, but he says the alternative would be far worse. Carney is set to deliver a speech to the European Parliament in Strasbourg, France, this morning. The prospect of a referendum on Quebec sovereignty was a hot topic last night as the leaders of the main political parties squared off for a second TV debate before the October 5th Quebec election. After acknowledging her party was not perfect after 8 years in government, Coalition Avenir Quebec leader Christine Frechette took aim at Parti Québécois leader Paul St-Pierre Plamondon, challenging him on his promise to hold a referendum in the first 4 years of a PQ mandate. She asked whether now was the time to add uncertainty amid the trade war with the U.S. Plamondon has said that a PQ PQ government would wait until

0: Yeah, so there's an interesting word that they used a lot that probably Canadians haven't heard a lot, Shane, and the word is airport concessions. What happens if you fly through Heathrow, or if anybody's been through some of the European airports, even in Asia and Australia? What the government started out as 100% owners of those businesses, and then they sell the rights to serve the food, or they sell the rights to run the bars or run the retail. They sell those as concessions to outsiders, including pension plans. So a lot of the, and then they keep the things where there's a monopoly and we need prices to be low, like on baggage handling, something like that. So what the government is doing is saying, we're going to take the existing airports, which are government-controlled, government-owned, they're all Crown corporations, and we're going to sell part of that business to pension plans or outsiders, and they think there's billions of dollars in revenue, and they're right. I mean, the Europeans have done this, the Asians have done this. We know the appetite is there. So it's just trying to make the airports more efficient. And look, you're going to hear, if this happens, Shane, you and I are going to do a program a couple of years from now where people complain about spending $11 for a Heineken or you know, $20 for a bowl of muesli at Calgary Airport. It's true. The services may go up in price, but there'll be more variety. There'll be better choices. Hopefully, there'll be better competition. But the core airport itself, like the asset, will remain a government holding. They're not selling the land. They're not selling. They're just opening up the business and trying to make them run better. I think this is a good model. I've spent a lot of time traveling with business, so I think this is a good model. It will not be without cost to the consumer.
1: Fair enough. When do we know if any of this pays off? I imagine it will be some time, like it won't be immediate, but is there any, like, when do we see if this actually worked? When do we see investment happen? What's the timeline? Is there any way of knowing?
0: That's a really good question. You mentioned off the top, Shane, that there's 167 projects that they're offering. They're ranging in size from like $40-50 million to $40 billion. I think the government will push hard to get a number of what they call shovel-ready projects, like a new natural gas platform that floats off the West Coast to send natural gas to Asia. Projects like that, I bet, will happen in the next 6 months. And wow, you better believe this prime minister will pound the table when he gets it done. They want victory laps out of this. They need to get some momentum going. And obviously, if they fail to announce any deals over the next 6 months, 12 months, Gene, then I think you and I should be holding them accountable.
1: Of course.
0: They've made a lot of promises. They've made a lot of speeches. And the fault I had with the Trudeau government was they were big on speeches and terrible on execution. Carney wants to be known as a prime minister who gets stuff done. So I would look for a bunch of announcements on major projects with big international investors over the next 12 months. And frankly, I look forward to talking to you about them.
1: Yeah, I'm glad you brought that up because, I mean, that's Polyev now. He's got a new three-word slogan. I can't remember what it is. Speeches, statements, and I can't remember what, but it's this. It's kind of like he's talked a lot. When are we actually going to see it happen? So I think you're absolutely right. There needs to be follow-through on this.
0: That's where Carney is vulnerable.
1: Yeah, for sure.
0: He's made a lot of promises. He's created expectations. He's got to meet them. And if he doesn't, yeah, Pierre's going to be there chirping, and voters are going to take a long look at Pierre, especially if the trade war results in a recession in Canada. So, no, the stakes could not be higher. This summit, I think, will define Carney's term in office.
1: Well, and we'll have lots to talk about. Andrew, as always, thanks so much for your time.
0: Jane, thank you.
1: Yeah, always a good chat with Andrew Willis, business columnist with the Globe and Mail. And I think he's right, you know. Okay, great. All sounds really good. When do we see some results? When does it actually start to pay off? When do the promises become reality? I am so late for a break. Let me do that. We'll be back right after this.
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15: All right, 780-451-880-0403-974-8255. Let's go to the phone lines here. What do we think? I would like some more clarity. And I guess, you know, listening to the ambassador, well, we're just having talks. We'll see where it leads. Okay. It feels like there's maybe a little more than that to it, though. Let's go to Howie in Calgary. Hi, Howie. You're on the air.
16: Hey, thanks for taking my call.
15: Yeah, you bet.
16: I'd like to know why we're not having huge discussions across the country about which direction the country wants to go and how we want to be involved with the direction it does go. Because finding out, you know, what Mark Carney's done after it's done is not why he was voted in.
15: Yes, power. I agree. Yeah.
16: I didn't vote for him, but I'm just saying, like, shouldn't these premiers be involved? Shouldn't we be hearing about all the talks that are going on within the country about, you know, what does the country want to do and what do the citizens want to have happen? You know, there's no reason why that shouldn't be happening, and I'd like to know why it's not happening. And, you know, I don't know if there's anybody who can answer that question, but, you know, finding out after the fact that, hey, this is what Mark Carney's done, and when you've got his right hand basically making announcements that don't match what he's actually doing, that's scary in itself. So, you know, I
15: hear what you're saying, Howie. I think we do elect people to a certain extent to go ahead and make decisions. That's what the job is. But when it gets to a certain level, you need to engage the Canadian public, right? And I think this is getting to that level.
16: I think we're past that level.
15: Okay, possibly, yeah. Howie, I'm with you. Like, here's the thing. Now, we're not talking about EU membership, so it's a different conversation. But what's this associate membership? And again, the Canadian government saying, well, we're not even, they apparently didn't even talk about it with her. She just brought it up today. I don't know.

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0: We're talking about this Canada-EU situation. And again, not 100% sure where we are in the conversation, to be completely honest with you at this point in time. But if you're just joining us, I'll just give you part of this. This morning, our time, so, you know, later in the day over there, Ursula von der Leyen, who is the head of the European Commission, head of the EU, if you want to call it that, said this.
15: We want to bring the relationship with Canada to the highest level possible. And dear Mark, I said we must urgently reimagine our partnerships. So I would like to work with you on open

0: How are you?
1: Good. Yeah, I'd like to know more about his deals with China.
0: Yeah.
1: And that's one reason why we're not making a trade deal with the U.S. And, like, we get no information at all except from...
0: What do you mean that's one reason we don't make a deal with the U.S.?
1: Well, his involvement with China and his secret deals that we have no idea what are going on.
0: Secret deals.
1: That's probably their biggest, one of their biggest pieces.
0: The United States does far more trade with China than Canada could ever dream of doing.
1: Yeah, but do they have secret, well, do they have deals with their defense? And I think there's one with policing. Like, those are things that mainstream never even talks about.
0: How did you hear about it?
1: On YouTube and... The influencers on there.
0: Okay. Yeah. Well, yeah. Okay. Fair enough. Thanks, Ian. I appreciate the call. 780-451-880-4039-74-8255. There is polling around how Canadians feel about getting closer with the European Union. There's some polling that came out by Abacus just like a week ago. And the question was, overall, would you support or oppose closer integration between Canada and the European Union while Canada remains outside the EU? Okay, this is the key point. Not being members, having closer integration between Canada and the EU, including measures on trade, work, travel, study, and cooperating on security. Canadians overall, 81% support that. 9% don't. 10% or don't know, are unsure. 10% don't support further integration. You can break it down by wherever you want. BC, it's 85% support. Atlantic Canada, 75%. Alberta, 75%. Okay, so it's still 3/4 of Albertans say, yeah, we should have closer integration with the European Union. Old, young, doesn't really matter all that much. Well, I guess it does. 60% and up, it's 89% say, yeah, let's have closer integration with Europe. But the lowest it gets to is the youngest demographic. No, it's actually 30 to 44 is 72%. The youngest demographic, 18 to 29, is 77%. So it's still the lowest level of support that you'll find for closer integration with the EU is still 72%, and that's one age group. Across the board, it's over 3/4% of Canadians saying, yeah, absolutely. Yeah, we need to have better integration with the EU. So what he's doing isn't unpopular, but I think... Listening to you, a lot of people would like a little more information about it.
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13: Lots of questions being asked lately about what we do with prisoners in this province when they're not prisoners anymore and it's time for them to leave. If you think about it, and I was thinking about this, for me, when you take a look at it, my experience basically stops and ends at the movies, right? Like Blues Brothers. Jake's done, picks up his stuff, the door opens, he walks up, Elwood picks him up and off he goes, right? I don't know, you're no longer a guest of the state, it's time to go, so what are we supposed to do? But there's been some closed-circuit video out of Edmonton this week that has a lot of people saying, this doesn't seem right. And basically, it's a correction services van that pulls up in a parking lot, and two instances that were caught on camera were in the Chinatown area, which is East Edmonton, East Downtown. And the door opens up and these people get out of the van and the van leaves. And that's it. Good luck. When was I supposed to? I don't really know. But there's obviously some concern because they're just dropped off, apparently random locations. I don't know. The mayor of Edmonton, Andrew Knack, says he's been in touch with the Ministry of Transportation and

0: we fill a bit of this role. And I know there are very dedicated counsel who have given rides to clients to get them to a safe place. We have also attempted to arrange Ubers or taxi cabs or coordinated with family to try to get someone a ride. But I've also had lots of clients who have wound up in the situation that you've described, essentially kicked out the side door of the bus and said, best luck to you.
1: Which is, I think it's pretty jarring for a lot of us. In terms of what we could do, is that it just sort of at least some transport?

0: T-Rex, led by guitarist Mark Bolan and one of David Bowie's good friends. That's 20th Century Boy, a major glam rock hit from the spring of 1973. Hello again, I'm Alan Cross, and break out the glitter because this is the topic of this program, the glittery, glamorous, and often bonkers world of glam rock. Glam was rock at its most theatrical. Not only was it a sound, a proper musical subgenre, but it was also a movement in fashion. The clothes, the hair, the makeup, it had its own culture. And it was also, for a time being, a very shocking lesson in non-binary sexuality, and also a groundbreaking one. Glam had a specific sensibility that formed a bridge from what was going on in rock in the 1960s to what it became in the 70s and beyond. Yes, this was a thing in the early 70s, and yes, it was mostly a British thing, but its influence can be felt in rock all over the world today. Kind of like confetti or glitter thrown at a wedding that always ends up somewhere in your clothes, or maybe sand in your bathing suit. That's another good example. It just keeps showing up everywhere in other forms of music in little tiny bits. And in some cases, important, influential, and long-lasting genres that we enjoy today would not exist for the glam period between about 1971 and 1975. And this is why it's worth looking at. First, though, some history. How was this flamboyant style of rock born? Well, believe it or not, its roots go back to probably the 1930s. Students of glam will point to Noel Coward, the English singer, actor, composer, director, and playwright. In 1931, he wrote this song. It's called Mad Dogs and Englishmen. It's a witty and ironic thing that became a signature part of Coward's cabaret shtick.
1: In tropical climes, there are certain times of day when all the citizens retire to take their clothes off and perspire. It's one of those rules the greatest fools obey, because the sun is far too sultry and one must avoid its ultraviolet ray. The natives grieve when the white men leave their huts, because they're obviously, definitely nuts.
0: Coward wrote other popular songs like this: Mad About the Boy, The Stately Homes of England, and an operetta called Bittersweet. This was all before the rock era, of course, but it was cheeky and stylish, but also poised and confident. The practitioners didn't care what anybody else thought. And Coward was also all about personal style and showmanship. Fast forward about 35 years, and Coward was still making music for the West End in London and for Broadway. And this is how a new generation learned about him. And that included a young David Bowie, and the young man who would later form Roxy Music, and Alice Cooper. Meanwhile, in the interim, we also got Little Richard, the most flamboyant member of rock's first generation. He had the hair, the costumes, the makeup, the wild performances, and the, well, let's just call it unclear sexuality.
2: Now,

others follow. Vince Taylor and the Playboys, Anthony Newley, Billy Fury, Jacques Brel. They all sounded different, but they all had a specific sort of fabulous style about them. By the end of the 1960s, rock was getting more sophisticated and much more complicated because it had all these new tools, instruments, amps, effects pedals. Studio technology had made big leaps, and musicianship among rock players had improved too. And maybe a little too much. We began talking about something called progressive or prog rock. It was hard to play and sometimes challenging listeners who just wanted to rock out. At the same time, though, we had the rise of psychedelic rock and its trippy attitudes. Then there was art rock, which was all about experimentation and making serious artistic statements, which was all fine. But wasn't rock supposed to be about fun and escapism? Wasn't it a chance to be silly and to do dumb stuff? And wasn't it supposed to be a lot simpler to play and dance to? A solution emerged around 1970, and the catalyst was Mark Bolan. Now let's fill in some blanks about him. Bolan was a London-based singer, songwriter, and poet. He started with a psychedelic folk band called Tyrannosaurus Rex, who released four largely acoustic albums in the 1960s without managing to have a proper hit. Either frustrated at his lack of success or sensing something was in the air, Bolan shortened the name to T-Rex and picked up an electric guitar. His fortunes began to change in October 1970 when T-Rex released a song called Ride a White Swan. Not only was it a hit, but it accidentally found the sound for glam rock.

Ride a White Swan was a big British hit for Mark Bowman and T-Rex in late 1970 and early 1971. They got to perform it twice on Top of the Pops, the highly influential TV chart show. At first, it was just the sound. But in March 1971, Bowen appeared on the show wearing satin clothes and glitter. All right, big deal, right? But in 1971, in gray, recession-ridden, still in the post-war doldrums England, Mark Bowen shone like the sun. Those who saw Bowen saw something fresh and new. And it also helped that he was petite and cute and non-threatening. He was a boy, sure, but there was something a little fluid about that, or so it seemed. Again, no big deal today. But in Britain, in the early 1970s, wow. You have to remember that just 3 or so years earlier, homosexuality was finally decriminalized in the UK with the passing of the Sexual Offences Act. Gay people were no longer breaking the law by being gay, just so long as they kept things private. But then there were still laws against doing anything gay in public. Scotland didn't decriminalize homosexuality until, believe it or not, 1980. The laws were in place in Northern Ireland until 1982. And in all cases, you could not be gay legally unless you were 21. Now, for some, a pretty, glittery, satiny, 5'4" Mark Bowman on TV was really close to that line about doing something gay in public. For others, though, it was not just a breath of fresh air. It was also like, hey, that's me. I feel like that. And it's okay to be that way? Oh, thank God. In September 1971, T-Rex released their second album, Electric Warrior. It took the sound and attitude of Ride a White Swan to a new level. It was fun, funny, cartoony, full of fantasy, and just naughty enough to capture the attention of a lot of people. Oh, and it also rocked with a distinct style and sound.

Bang a Gong, a major hit single for Mark Bolan and T-Rex in the UK, and a radio hit for FM rock stations in North America. Electric Warrior, I think we can say, was the first glam rock album. The record was also heard by the right people. A young Robert Smith, who would later form The Cure, was completely besotted by Electric Warrior and Mark Bolan. So was his future bandmate, Lal Tolhurst. Paul Weller, soon to form The Jam, loved it. In America, a kid who would be later known as Prince was taken by it. But Bolan's biggest fan was an emerging artist named David Bowie. Now, he too had been a folk singer in the 1960s. In 1969, he had a minor hit about an astronaut named Major Tom. He also sensed that there was change in the air. Bowie and Bolan became close friends. He developed a new appreciation for short, sharp pop songs. And Bowie was also developing a very interesting and daring fashion sense. He'd already been messing around with some ideas. In 1970, around the time Mark Bolan was gaining fame with Ride a White Swan, Bowie had a band called Hype. They began appearing in interesting costumes. They all had superhero outfits made from shiny material and augmented by thigh-high boots. Bowie's came complete with a cape and the word Rainbow Man sewn on his chest. It was all very different from the other bands of the era with their long hair and jeans and hippie attitudes. Bowie took his friend's glam ideas even further. For him, being just David Bowie wasn't enough. He invented an entire character, completely rooted in glam rock concepts, that borrowed from the outrageous behavior of another new friend, Iggy Pop, who was doing all kinds of extreme things in America with his band, The Stooges. Bowie had also met Lou Reed. He was a fan of both Reed's band, The Velvet Underground, and Reed's New York artsy, scummy solo persona. He'd also discovered Vince Taylor, an English-American singer who had some kind of mental crisis and now believed that he existed somewhere between a god and an alien. He also got inspiration from Norman Odom, a wacky, space-travel-obsessed Texas singer who went by the name the legendary Stardust Cowboy. So, Bowie, taking all this information, changed Iggy to Ziggy and adopted Stardust as a surname. And thus, Ziggy Stardust was born. All right, how do we begin to summarize the impact of Ziggy? Well, first, this was the move that brought Bowie out of obscurity after almost a decade of dead ends. Second, Bowie slash Ziggy took rock to new heights of theatricality. We were asked to believe that Bowie was this doomed spaceman with a messiah concept who might have had something to do with populating the Earth with Japanese-style kabuki actors. Bowie also saw Ziggy as a way he could explore fashion, his background as a mime. Yeah, Bowie did, in fact, train with a professional mime in the 60s. He was also concerned about experimenting with art and sexuality. And here's a quote. "I think glam rock is a lovely way to categorize me, and it's even nicer to be one of the leaders of it." Ziggy was also a sharp move away from the hippie culture of the 1960s. At the time, there were concerns about war, the environment, the pernicious effects of advertising and big business and television, and all the artificiality in the world. Ziggy's clothes were inspired in equal parts by what we saw with the main characters in the film A Clockwork Orange, very contentious at the time because the film was actually banned in the UK for all its depictions of violence and sex, and a Japanese designer named Yasuko Hayashi. Then there was the hair. Bowie had this striking mullet that he'd seen in a fashion magazine called Honey. He also spied a couple of interesting photos in the French issue of Vogue. He met with a hairdresser named Susie Fussy, his mother's hairstylist, at a salon called Evelyn Page, if you can believe it. Mom actually recommended Susie to her son, and using those photos, the Honey shots for the front and the Vogue shots for the back and sides, they created the famous Ziggy Stardust puffball. And for added effect, Susie dyed it red, specifically a shade known as Schwarzkopf red, augmented by an anti-dandruff treatment called Guard to make it stiff and upright. It would eventually become the haircut of the era, much like we saw with Princess Diana's do in the early 1980s and whatever Jennifer Aniston did with her head in the 1990s. The difference was that the Ziggy do worked for both men

and women. In early 1972, Bowie began laying the groundwork for what was to come. He gave an interview to Melody Maker, one of the big British music weeklies. The title of the article was, "Oh, You Pretty Thing." It was front page stuff. Let me read you from the January 22nd, 1972 issue. David's present image is to come on like a swishy queen, a gorgeously effeminate boy. He's as camp as a row of tents, with his limp hand and trolling vocabulary. "I'm gay," he says, "and always have been, even when I was David Jones." But there's a sly jollity about how he says it, a secret smile at the corners of his mouth. He knows that, in these times, it's permissible to act like a male tart, and that to shock and outrage, which pop has always striven to do throughout its history, is a ball-breaking process. And if he's not an outrage, he is, at the least, an amusement. "Why aren't you wearing your girl's dress today?" I said to him. Yes, no monopoly on tongue-in-cheek humor. "Oh, dear," he replied. "You must understand, it's not a woman's. It's a man's dress." Okay. Then, on February 10th, 1972, David Bowie debuted the Ziggy character at the Tory Jug Pub in London. He was a very minor pop star at this time, so there was almost no one there. But soon, everyone would be paying attention.

0: David Bowie and Ziggy Stardust. Our history of glam will continue with more about him in just a second.
1: 2026 is the year of the horse and the year of the Calgary Stampeders. Our Calgary Stampeders host the Ottawa Redblacks Saturday, September 19th at 5 p.m. for the Indigenous Celebration Game presented by Suncor. McMahon Stadium will be transformed into a stage for Indigenous culture, storytelling, and performance. 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Stamps host the Redblacks. Saturday, September 19th. Together, we ride.
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0: David Bowie's Ziggy Stardust character was the thing that really launched glam rock into the stratosphere. The album, The Rise and Fall of Ziggy Stardust and the Spiders from Mars, was the hit he'd been looking for. And the tour, which ran from January 29th, 1972 to July 3rd, 1973, was the most theatrical thing that rock had ever seen to that point. So, big anthemic songs, costume changes, choreography, makeup, tall boots, and ridiculously high platform shoes, and more than a little daring sexual ambiguity. Okay, so some of it wasn't so unambiguous. One especially interesting performance was on Top of the Pops on the BBC, July 6th, 1972. Top of the Pops at that time was required viewing for all music fans. After

slow start, Roxy landed a record deal in 1971. Their self-titled debut album was released on June 16th, 1972. Like Bowie and Bolan, they were very fashionable, very glamorous, very artsy, with references to film and other cultural touchpoints, and not afraid to venture into the avant-garde. It was futuristic and retro, sexy and standoffish, silly and serious. I mean, this is a band that released a single about a brand of cigarettes.

And it hasn't stopped. Music with glam trappings has showed up again and again and again. Look at acts like Marilyn Manson and Pulp, Goldfrapp, and Placebo. We can even throw in pop acts like Lady Gaga into the mix. Would we have the darkness if not for glam? I'm guessing no.

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0: Glam was not around for very long. We can charitably put its moment in the sun from 1971 to 1975. Glam was primarily a UK thing, too. Outside of Bowie and perhaps Roxy Music, that's all North America got. Yet glam's influence has spread to all corners of the rock and pop world. Like I said at the beginning, every once in a while, it's nice to see a little extremism, flamboyance, and theatricality with rock. And every time that comes back into fashion, glam's DNA is present. Not bad for a short-lived regional thing, huh? 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I'm Alan Cross.
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21: My favorite kind of science is research where the absolute most important question is, why would anyone study this? And then 5 minutes later, you're pretty grateful that someone did. That is the kind of science that gets rewarded by the Ig Nobel Prizes. They are the most prestigious, least prestigious awards in science. Awards given to researchers who do something that sounds curious, stupid, silly, weird, but underneath it all, it's actually pretty good science. I'm here with Jesse Rogerson. We're going over, I don't know what. Jesse is a professor of astrophysics at York University. Jesse, welcome to the show.
22: Yes, thank you for having me here. Let's keep going on these Ig Nobels.
21: Before the break, we discovered what exactly a kiss is, defined by an academic paper. Then we discovered about the splash-free urinal. Now I want to know why scientists took 1,000 pairs of underwear and buried them in soil. Like, what could they hope to learn from cotton underpants in the dirt?
22: The tidy-whitey science is apparently a great way to learn about soil health. So what they did is they recruited a whole bunch of volunteers. This was across Switzerland, all over the place, because what they wanted is a wide variety of soil types, both kept and unkept, agriculture and non-agriculture, parks, wild fields.

0: blowing one's nose, something we all do every day ish, something that's a huge part of our sinus health and nose health. And you need to know about it. I could see why this question is very important. How to get air going through, how to get, yeah, very important work. Making sure that people are recognized for their funny work in the past, also very important.
1: Okay, quickly, two more honorable mentions. Chemistry researchers, chemists, I guess is what they're called, discovered that cockroach milk is nutritious. I don't think I'll be going to the Whole Foods or the organic granola grocery store and buying cockroach milk instead of almond or oat milk anytime soon, but it's a helpful fact to know. Would you drink that in your coffee?
0: No, I don't even know what it is. It's crystals produced by the species of cockroach. I don't even know what that means. Like, it's so confusing. They don't have mammary glands, which is what milk comes from mammals. Are you drinking that?
1: No, I'm not. And the final one I want to talk about, this is like, oh, breaking news, the sun rose today. I feel like every stereotype about rich people and greed is, you know, negative. Well, researchers took children who were rich and did an experiment with candy with children who were less fortunate. And surprise, surprise, the rich kids were a little bit more greedy when it came to candy. Surprising no one. Rich kids do better, I guess, is my advice to you.
0: Rich kids do better. Understanding, so you're talking about the how much something you some commodity you think that you're deserving of, right? And it totally has an impact on your upbringing, your socioeconomic status, what you're told you're worth, what you're told you deserve growing up, and that could be totally out of whack with the actual resources that are available in your society. So I believe the results.
1: Yes. Actually, I think I framed the study not quite right. It showed that upper class people in general are more likely to steal children's candy, not upper class kids. So yeah, this surprises no one. Jesse, if you were to win an Ig Nobel Prize for any amount of research you've done or could do, what would that area be?
0: Great question. I did a substantial study that turned up absolutely no results. So of all the things that I've done as a researcher, I point telescopes at space. I had a great question lined up for my PhD work. We got telescope time. We were pointing the telescope. We were collecting data, and my hypothesis was proved incorrect. It did not work the way I wanted it to do. That's not a bad result, because any result in science is good, but that would be my Ig Nobel.
1: Awarded for pointing a telescope to prove something only to prove the opposite or the thing wasn't true. Ig Nobel Prize for most time wasted invalidating a hypothesis?
0: Perfect.
1: All right. When we come back, we're going to do some actual science. And by do science, I mean cover science. Investigations into Saturn, the planet in our solar system, show a really, really chaotic storm. And we're going to tell you about it in just a few moments' time.
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0: The real goal here is about cardiovascular health, and you can challenge your heart in a variety of ways. And that's how what they concluded.
1: Is the takeaway here that walking faster is basically a cheat code for people who don't have time to do 10,000 steps? Not only are you doing those steps faster, but you're doing less of them. So if you don't have time to do the 10,000 step saunter, you could do 5,000 or 6,000, 7,000 fast steps, and that's about as good. Is that roughly what we're saying here?
0: Yeah, that's exactly. That's a good way of looking at it. Intensity plays in. So the more intense you're being, the less steps you need to do to reach the same mortality outcomes. Now, remember that this was based off of like a huge survey, tens of thousands of people. It may not, the causality is tough here, but that's what the stats are saying.
1: Jesse Rogerson is a professor at York University. 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See what I did for you there, Jesse. Thanks for being here, bud.
0: Yeah, thanks for having me.
1: Coming up next, GLP-1 drugs. 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
1: Ozempic and GLP-1 drugs have become such a big thing, so highly used that they're starting to show up in an unexpected place. Conversations in the workplace. People are noticing coworkers losing weight, and they're asking questions, they're making comments, and sometimes crossing lines without even realizing it. And I would consider this pretty obvious workplace etiquette, not talking about your coworkers' weight to them. But now, well, no one knows where the line is. These are the odd times we're living in. Let's discuss it here with someone who recently did a story about it at Business Insider, where she's a senior economics reporter. Her name is Juliana Kaplan. Juliana, welcome to the show.
12: Yeah, thank you so much for having me. It's great to be back.
1: It seems like such obvious workplace etiquette, not commenting on your coworkers' bodies. Somewhere along the line, people forgot this? Or is the introduction of these drugs emboldening them? What's going on? What are people saying?
12: Yeah, I think something that really stood out while I was reporting on this and trying to get to the heart of this phenomenon, because this story was born out of like talking to people who both are on the drugs, are not, and have had really strange experiences at work. And I was like, why is this kind of shifting how comfortable folks feel discussing this? And I really think it is the medicalizing aspect of it. In the past, if you had a coworker who was, I don't know, undergoing a weight loss transformation or whatever, I hate calling it that, but you know what I mean?
1: Yeah.
12: That wouldn't be something that would be seen as like a medical like condition or like a way that they are seeking treatment. That's more of a personal

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1: We were talking about time change and stuff off the air because obviously we won't have one this year. We have dismissed time change, which is going to throw a bunch of stuff for a loop.
2: Nothing says people's hair on fire and confusion adrift than the talking time change in the province of Alberta.
0: QR Calgary Mornings is brought to you by Cupboards Express.
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16: From the National Newsroom of the Canadian Press, I'm Karen Ribeau. Prime Minister Mark Carney is addressing the European Parliament this morning, his speech coming one day after European Commission President Ursula von der Leyen said she wants Canada to become the first associate member of the European Union. Carney's in Strasbourg, France, to seek stronger ties and a unique alliance with Europe on trade, defense, and other files. It's the latest move in his campaign to reduce Canada's reliance on the U.S., and as America's trade war shows no signs of abating. The idea of the EU taking Canada in any way, didn't go over well with U.S. President Donald Trump.
17: If they do that, if I think it's at all a hostile act, I will put very serious tariffs or

0: having worked with, at this point, thousands of parents in my career, there is that kind of pushback. Many parents frame it as trust. I want to trust my child. And I said, this isn't an issue of trust. This is an issue of support and their performance. Okay? So don't worry about trust. Worry about how are you doing? Trust but verify. It's one of my lines. Trust but verify. So, okay, you tell me that. Great. Show me. And if the child obfuscates, they go sideways with that. They don't want to show you. And they may even say, you don't trust me. All of those are defenses, 99 times out of 100, to keep you from looking behind the curtain and say, well, you know what? There's been problems in the past. I'd like you to put me to ease. And the more there's pushback, look, the more you're going to have to say, we need to look. There's a phrase, thy doth protest too much.
1: Yes.
0: Okay? So don't worry about the trust issue. Worry about the performance and the verification. And again, don't push on your child with, you're lying, you're deceiving, you're whatnot. Instead, empathize with them. Sweetie, I get it. It's difficult to come forward when you're not doing well. It feels lousy. And I don't want you to feel lousy. We got to figure out how to help you get through this. You know, what's in the way of your learning? And that doesn't make you dumb, stupid, or bad. It just means that maybe it isn't being taught in a way that you can receive it. So let's figure this out.
1: I would ask for time to adjust. I'd be like, Mom, I need a month to get back on track. Give me more time. My mom would say, yes, I would do badly. At what point does giving kids a little bit too much time to adjust become a mistake or bad advice for parents?
0: I think it's bad advice from the get-go.
1: Attacking my mother, Clara, Gary.
0: It's like giving you enough rope to hang yourself. We don't want to get there where the child is already buried. We want to head that off at the pass.
1: After the break here with Gary Dierenfeld, it's Therapy Thursdays on a Wednesday, by the way, we're talking about coming back to school. This idea of like new year, same you, new year, same student, new year, same brain. 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They want that fresh start. Will they get it? That's going to be what we discuss here. Beck,
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1: It's Life Lessons here with Gary Dierenfeld. It's Tuesdays with Gary on a Wednesday. It's Therapy Thursdays, also on a Wednesday. It's broadcasting's only mental health specific content intended to air on a different day that airs on today, Wednesday.
0: David, you know, I'm retired. I already don't know what day it is. And with an introduction like that, I don't know if I'm coming or going.
1: A little bit inside baseball. I was just away on vacation. I came back. While I was gone, we had a wonderful host filling in for me, but she was a little bit of an older, more serious broadcaster than me. Did she call her time with you Therapy Thursdays on a Wednesday?
0: No.
1: Oh, I asked her to. Okay, back on topic here.
0: I stuttered on it once.
1: Okay. All right, so September, kids are entering school. They are trying to get their fresh start. We often talk about kids entering a new school year as a fresh start. And in some cases, they're in a new level of education, college, university, new schools, dorms, new people, new classes, new teachers. Unfortunately, they show up to that stuff as themselves. It's the new year, but the same you, which means problems of anxiety, loneliness, perfectionism, struggling with grades, social problems. They all show up along for the ride, and we're talking about how to deal with that with Gary. Okay, Gary, let's get into this.
0: And then for the new crop of students, just to add to all of that, freedoms.
1: Yes.
0: Freedoms like they've never there's no one looking over their shoulder. There's no curfew if there isn't somebody to report to or somebody watching over them. There is access to any drug you could ever want. There's access to alcohol.
1: Tylenol. And,
0: so here we have this new crop of students. And you know what? The vast majority are going to do well. they will settle in. But if hey, parent, if you were writing their essays, I guess these days it's AI writing for them. But listen, I have worked with those families, students, and even educators complaining that parents were literally through high school writing their

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0: We work hard to strike the right amount of intelligence and ignorance. 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
16: Dogs are pretty good at sniffing things, but how good are they? And could they help cure you of an ailment? That is what we're going to discuss and more with Dr. Cliff Redford, a veterinarian, the word doctor has air quotes over it, in our taping session. He did that, not me. Cliff, welcome to the show.
17: Hey, man. Welcome back.
16: Thank you.
17: How was your sunburn? You got lots of vitamin D?
16: I wore sunscreen at the Burning Man Festival in the desert a lot while I was away, which is unusual for me. Usually I just try to avoid the sun, go to shade, but it doesn't really work.
17: I'm so confused. Isn't Burning Man like you guys go and get tans? Like, what is it?
16: I do usually get a tan, but I normally just skip the sunscreen and get sunburnt. And my girlfriend's like, you can't do that. It's bad for your skin. So I wore sunscreen.
17: What is Burning Man? I'm trying to figure this out. What took you away from us for 3 weeks? I've been so lonely, David.
16: Okay. My first question for you is, what do you think it is? For the listener who has no idea what we're talking about, it's an arts festival 2 hours from civilization by car in the middle of the desert. At least if there's no traffic.

0: stealing our jobs. Now dogs are stealing our jobs. I am so glad I'm a veterinarian because I need to be able to take care of the...
1: Yeah, you treat the dogs that steal the jobs. So no one's ever going to steal your job.
0: Exactly. And I mean, I can treat the little robot dogs that people end up getting as pets. So I think we're okay.
1: After the break, we're going to talk about a sponge that has the weirdest name I've ever seen, but also might help us clean up our oceans. That's our oceans. I don't know why that was hard to say. Dr. Cliff Redford's here. He's a veterinarian. We'll be back.
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18: From the National Newsroom of the Canadian Press, I'm Karen Rebo. Prime Minister Mark Carney says Canada welcomes the ambition to become the European Union's first associate member, though what exactly that means still needs to be defined. Carney is addressing the European Parliament this morning in Strasbourg, France.
19: Canada and Europe should secure our strategic autonomy through deep cooperation in the full range of strategic capabilities, including critical minerals, defense industrial capacity, AI and compute, energy security, space and payments. We should move towards seamless digital trade and non-agricultural goods and a wide range of services.
18: He said the two should also move forward in allowing youth to live, work, and study on either side of the Atlantic Ocean. Canadian and European officials have hinted that details of any kind of associate membership proposal could emerge next month from a Canada-EU summit in Montreal. U.S. President Donald Trump says if Canada were to actually become an associate member of the EU, he could see that as a hostile act. He threatened last night to possibly impose hefty tariffs on Europe, while again calling Canada a terrible trading partner. A couple of cousins from Northern Ontario are continuing their fight against Prime Minister Carney's major projects agenda with a tour across their home region. Geronimo and Ramon Katakwapit of the Attawapiskat First Nation are trying to build solidarity between Indigenous and non-Indigenous Canadians to protect the environment and push back on Carney's building agenda. The two

0: himself. So the budget we're going to set here is $20. And his dad had his credit card attached to his Google account already. Dad made the mistake of not removing the credit card after the first advertising buy. The son, the 9-year-old, spent the next 3 weeks buying his own advertising campaigns because his dad had shown him how to do it so he would get viewers on his Minecraft videos. So that kid spent $118,000 on his dad's work credit card. Not personal credit card, work credit card. So this guy gets hauled into a meeting with the financial CFO of the company, and they're like, well, we got some concerns with this $118,000 charge on your card. So they bring him the itemized bill, and he can see it. He can see it's all YouTube advertising buys. And he's like, damn it. And he admitted straight up, he goes, my bad. I taught my kid how to do this, but I didn't take my company credit card off my Google account. And the reason I mentioned Ben Mulrooney at the start of this is because Ben has told me this story on air. Because I told the story of a couple of months ago. Danny, maybe you remember this. I know, Georgie, you will remember this. A kid here in Canada who was using his parents', I think, credit card to buy gift cards so he could go to Walmart and buy, like, video game stuff. Like, buy credits. I can't remember what it was exactly. And no one ever questioned it because his grandmother was with him when he was making the purchases. And I spoke to Ben about it then, and Ben said to me, this has happened to me. I'm like, what do you mean? He goes, I've had this exact same situation play out with one of my kids. He didn't say which one. He said they had access to his credit card. And they spent so much money on his credit card that he had to sit down with them and have a conversation about responsibility and how this could go bad for dad. I think it was some charges that went to his credit card from like a phone bill. I can't remember the exact story. And I said to Ben, I'm like, how much money did they spend on your credit card? He goes, an obscene amount. I'm like, how much? He goes, let's just say an obscene amount. And he's never told me. I just wonder how many parents actually go through this. Because my sister was the one that would steal $20 from mom's purse. And some cigarettes. Just for good measure. But when I see stories of kids spending money on their parents' credit cards, what's the back end story here? Is that the parents had taught them how to do it unwittingly and not realizing that they may go, oh, I'll just do that. Because not all kids know the value of a dollar. So I could not imagine being a parent in a nightmare situation like this, where your kid has spent $118,000, not your money in your bank account on your credit card, but a company credit card. That's something completely different. So I don't know what the plan is here. I don't know how the dad's going to pay it back. You can't reverse that sort of stuff. Once you've bought your advertising campaigns, that money is gone. So does this guy lose his job over this? I mean, he probably will.
1: But on the bright side.
0: Oh, there's a bright side? Please tell me what it is.
1: The kid who used this to, you know,
0: He's got a marketing degree now.
1: marketing his account. He got 200,000 views.
0: Yeah, but will it make the money back? Will it make him back $118,000?
1: Maybe that Minecraft kid that you were talking about? Yeah. Something like that.
0: Yeah, here's what I would like to see happen. Is now that this story is getting some media traction, I hope they figure out this kid's account and just flood him with views. So we can make some money back. I don't know how many views he'd need to get to make back his dad's $118,000. But I'd promote that. I think there's is there a YouTube link here? Actually, can you pop me up for a second? I want to play this. So that at the end of this, the dad put up a Minecraft video on his son's account.
2: Well, that was kind of my mistake. That was the biggest mistake I made, is having all of that sitting under one login. At some point a while back, Mikey asked if he could buy some Robux, I think it's called. Totally normal, harmless request. I put in the card information myself, figured that was that, end of the story.
0: No, that wasn't the end of the story. That was the start of the nightmare. Danny, do you let your kids near your credit cards?
3: Oh my goodness. I have let them use it to purchase small games, online games on Steam or whatever. But yeah. What I want to point out and recap here is that this kid had a $20 budget, spent $118,000. Sounds like he could work in government. That's what I
0: Wow, yeah, that's very good. And look, he's got a marketing degree at 9 already. He knows how to do a YouTube campaign.
3: I mean, if he's actually entertaining when he plays, all of this traction might work out in the end. I hope Dad doesn't lose his job. I mean, he absolutely has to repay the money.
0: How do you repay 118 grand corporately? And is it interest free? Like, is the company going to be like, I don't know what his level, I guess if he's got a company credit card that has a credit limit of north of that, he's probably high up in the company maybe, huh?
3: I would imagine so, because I don't think any of us are making purchases that high. But what I do when I make online purchases, almost every site says, do you want to save your credit card info? And I always click no, because...
0: Oh, you're one of those paranoid people that has to re-enter the credit card information every time you buy... Oh, my God.
3: Do you know why? Because there's like a very decent chance that a bunch of those sites are going to get hacked one day. We hear about... And I just don't want that information stored.
0: All right, do you use Google?
3: Yeah.
0: Okay, so within the Google system, within the Google account system, you can actually go in and in the back end and see which of your credit cards that are saved into your Google, and it will tell you which websites it's saved to as well. There's also an option where you can see if any of those websites or companies have been caught up in any sort of hack to see if your information's been taken out. I think it's quite safe, but you have a higher level of paranoia than I do, I think.
3: Look, they're not safe. If you think that they're safe, there are so many different sites, and they are not necessarily investing the money that they need to in order to make sure that
0: there's a quick fix to this, right? So I've got to... Maybe I'll tell you when I come back. All right, I'll tell you when I come back how I actually make sure that I don't make stupid cash mistakes with credit cards on the internet. Here's what I want to know, though, is has your child ever majorly messed up that bad? How much did your kids cost you? My sister and I were playing in a car once, and we were playing cars, and I was pumping the brakes, and I bled the brakes, and my dad had to get the brake system in his car completely redone because of that. Jeez, did we get a screaming at on the front lawn in front of the neighbors? Don't play in the car. It's going to cost me thousands. I think it cost him a couple of thousand to get it redone. All right, how have your kids absolutely messed up that's cost you money? I want to know. 416-870-6400, call or text, or 1-888-225-TALK. 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
0: All right, welcome back. Drex here from the Edge Radio Network covering for Ben today. The story of a dad in the U.S. telling us the story how his 9-year-old son spent $118,000 on his company credit card on YouTube advertising campaigns for his Roblox playing site, where he puts up his Roblox videos. What did you say? He's now had 200,000 views because of the 118 grand he spent. Yeah, yes. We got to get those views up so we can pay back his dad's money. An insane story. And thank you, Danny. She found the other story for me of the Canadian kid. It was two Roblox gift cards, $1,000 each at Walmart. 11-year-old kid. Cashier just let the kid buy them. Well, the cashier didn't just let the kid buy them. The kid was with their grandparent. So I would imagine if you see a little kid with a grandma, and they're buying something, are you going to question the grandma? Are you going to go, oh, grandma, do you think you should be spending $1,000? She may be offended by that. All right, 416-870-6400, call or text, or 1-888-225-TALK. How badly have your kids screwed up that cost you money? Alex in Whitby, hi.
13: Hey, how you doing, Drax? Love your show, man.
0: Thanks, buddy. What did your daughter do? Tell everybody.
13: Well, there was a couple of things. One was she went out for a night out with her friends, and she did not have a driver's license, but was the only sober one, so decided to drive a car without a license and ran a red light, got pulled over.
0: How old was she?
13: At the time, she was like 17.
0: Man, oh, so she was, she

0: reality bites. Yeah, couldn't look at it.
1: I guess it was partially my fault that I gave him the credit card to fill up his car.
0: That's, and look, it happens. Every single story I've told today is a parent going, I trusted them, but maybe you shouldn't. Ben, thanks for the call. Appreciate it very much. All right, Danny, do you want to tell me what your kids did before? Because you said you got a story. I've been saving it till last. What did they do?
2: They were very young, and honestly, it's my fault, but I had the great idea. We loved washable paints, and it was a nice day outside, and I thought, let's paint the car. Let the kids doodle with it. It's washable, right? Except it's not when the sun bakes the paint onto the car. It is not washable.
0: Yeah.
2: So don't do that. Don't do that.
0: That sounds like a mistake that you made, not your children. Sorry.
2: I said it was my fault.
0: Yeah, I know. I know. But the segment is, how did your kids mess up? Your kids didn't...
2: Okay, but hang on. They did the painting.
0: La, la, la, la, la, la, la. No. You listen to me for a second. This is on you, Danny Vaughn. It has nothing to do with your kids. You made the ultimate decision to let them paint the car with washable paint, and you didn't Google what it might do first. It is on you, 100%.
2: I don't know if Googling back then would have given, because I don't know if anyone was crazy enough to try something like that. But you are still just mad at me about the latte thing, but I'm going to let that go.
0: Yeah. Did they paint pictures of lattes on your car? And do you still have the same car? And how is the artwork?
2: No.
0: How much did it cost you to get all of that paint cleaned off the car?
2: I don't know. This was like 20 years
0: ago. Yeah, how much?
2: Almost,
0: did it cost you a couple hundred dollars to get it cleaned?
2: I don't think we did. We cleaned it as good as we could.
0: Oh, you just left it.
2: Well, it made bumps on the car wherever the paint had touched. Like, it raised it a bit, but you could eventually get the paint off.
0: And how was that? How was that car when you finally got rid of it? Did you get a good trade-in on it? Or?
2: Of course not. No, I think like the car was worthless. I drive cars till they're worthless.
0: That's how you hide the rust. You just paint over it, right?
2: There you go.
0: That's how you do it. That's a good Ontario thing, because you get so much salt on the roads in Ontario that you.
2: Yeah, it was maroon. Now it's neon pink. Sure.
0: Oh, that's hilarious. Oh, your kids. Jeez. Actually, well, no, not your kids. You solely. It is the Ben Mulroney Show. Drex hosting for Ben today. When we come back, there is a new movie that we're going to see towards the end of the year with Melissa McCarthy taking on a very serious role, playing the role of Patsy Ramsey, the mother of JonBenet Ramsey. Clive Owen is going to play the dad. It is a brand new Netflix drama. I mean, we get so much true crime turned into television shows. I want to see this one. Melissa McCarthy doing something serious. I'm automatically locked in. We'll talk about it next on the Ben Mulroney Show.
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13: All right, welcome back. Drex here from the Edge Radio Network covering for Ben today. A couple of texts coming in to 416-870-6400. You can call that number 201-888-225-TALK. We were just talking about the insane things that your kids have done that cost you lots of money. Danny, don't worry. You have some people in your corner on the painting of the car situation. You want to hear about it?
14: Yeah, I don't know if they're in my corner, but okay.
13: No, not in your corner, just in the same boat as you. This is from Daryl. He says, hey, Danny, my dad painted his 62 Impala convertible seats to go to the beach in southern Ontario. Mom got up to get out of the car in her bikini, and she had white latex paint all over her bum. Always a story, says Daryl. Yeah, I can imagine. I guess they were painting the interior. That's an odd thing to do, yeah?
14: I don't know if I would think to paint my car right before going to the beach, but okay.
13: And I love this one as well. This one just came in. Thank you for the text. My kid a few years ago, met a girl on TikTok. Oh, God. There you go. And got her phone number, not realizing the cost of long distance. This girl lived in Ohio. He spent almost 60 hours on the phone with her, costing me a grand total of $1,300. Wow. Just to talk to one girl in Ohio. And I bet it went nowhere, too. I bet they're not even talking anymore. That is a wild amount of money. All right. Let's move on to this other thing that I wanted to talk about. I saw this morning, and I was like, is this a thing? Is this happening? When is it happening? When am I going to be able to see it? All I saw this morning was a picture of Melissa McCarthy and Clive Owen sitting in some chairs. And I'm like, what is this? So I read on. Melissa McCarthy and Clive Owen are going to play JonBenet Ramsey's parents in this brand new Netflix drama. They released a photo of this in the anticipation that this is going to be huge. When does it launch? I think it's coming up maybe towards the end of the year. It's definitely going to be on Netflix. So I don't know whether you saw the Golden Globes on Monday. I watched them last night, by the way. Mariska Hargitay should not have hosted the Golden Globes. I wanted to play this because they stopped Melissa McCarthy on the red carpet to ask her about it.
15: You know what? It's been quite a challenge. Yeah. It's

0: living with that, you know, poor family that I, my heart goes out to them. And
1: that we
0: it's still a blood sport. Yeah. I love Patsy. I love the family. I think we're putting a really great version of it out. I'm hoping we're giving them their humanity as well as telling the story, because when you go back through it, we all live through it. But when you rewatch it, you're like, oh, I was part of that.
2: That there is a family that lost their little girl.
0: Lost their child. Yeah. So I'm really proud of it. And it's strangely been rewarding and challenging all at the same time.
3: All right. It's going to be on Netflix as of December 10th. Danny, you lived through the JonBenet case just like I did. I was working in Australian radio, so it wasn't so much a story that we would talk about on the radio there, but it was something that we saw on television pretty much every single night. We had American cable news, so we saw it as well. Nancy Grace was on the air at the time. Do you remember Nancy Grace? And she would do entire months just dedicated to JonBenet Ramsey.
4: This was one of the biggest cases ever. It was every night we'd be hearing more and more details. And it's such a bizarre case, too, because if you recall, there was the strangest ransom letter ever that was left for the parents. It was so long. It was a very long ransom letter that asked for a bizarre amount of money, coincidentally, from our earlier segment, $118,000.
3: Yeah.
4: And it was the paper that the ransom note was written on came from a notepad that was in the house already.
3: Right.
4: So this, it was just crazy. And I mean, so many people looked to the parents and they thought it's got to be either the mother or the father.
3: Yeah, they were both suspects at some point, weren't they?
4: For years, really. It hounded them for years. And I know, and there was even some speculation about JonBenet's brother. He was only 9 years old at the time, but that he was even thrown into the mix. But I know I've seen some behavioral analysis who do body language and that sort of thing, and they've gone over lots of interviews with the parents, with the brother, and they said, no, these people are not guilty. They didn't do it.
3: I'm just reading in this story that I didn't even know this. The son, Burke, that you mentioned, he sued CBS television after the case of JonBenet suggested that he was the culprit. He settled out of court for $750 million on that.
4: It was crazy because, yeah, he was only 9 years old. So then the speculation back then was maybe he had something to do with it. And then the mother covered up that crime and didn't want him to get punished. I don't know. But
3: I wonder what family. Because Patsy died back in 06 at the age of 49. She unfortunately died of ovarian cancer. JonBenet Ramsey, the dad, is still alive. He's currently 82. Burke would be, 30 years. He'd be nearly 40. So, look, the dad and the son are still alive. I wonder what they think about this. Or maybe were they even perhaps consulted on the production of this?
4: I don't know, but I mean, there's nothing more tragic than losing your child. And the only thing more tragic than that is if you actually are blamed or you're under suspicion for it and you didn't have anything to do with it. So you're just a double victim then. You've lost your child and people think that maybe you had something to do with it.
3: You know, a couple of years ago, Ryan Murphy did American Crime Story and he did the Monica Lewinsky story in the White House, Bill Clinton, Hillary, the whole thing. And I think so many people were transfixed by that story when it happened in the 90s to see a dramatized version of it play out on TV some 30 years later. It had massive ratings. The most recent one they did, Carol Bessette, JFK Jr., their love story and then their tragic death as they were flying to Martha's Vineyard, that has also been dramatized as well. Is that where we are? Are we at the point where we're like, okay, we can look back on these things now in a dramatized sort of way and witness history in a different way?
4: I think it's just such a riveting story, and that for that the younger generation, they may not have even heard about it, right? So this is a way to bring them the story. I think that people of our generation who followed it at the time, we'd be interested in seeing it again. It's been so many years, but

0: it's, I love her. She's great.
1: Right? She's just so good with that physical comedy. So how do you think she's going to be able to handle this with such a serious subject matter? Do you think she's just going to knock it out of the park, right?
0: She's going to nail it. Yeah. Even with that picture of the two of them, they really did. They got the assignment. Good yeah, job.
1: It I is can't spot wait to on. See it. It's yeah. interesting how television costuming is slightly different to the real thing when you see the side-by-side photos, because the photo they released is of the famous sort of interview they did in their house where they hold up the picture of their daughter and they're very sad, and that's the picture we've seen coming from the dramatized version. It's coming out December 10th on Netflix with Melissa McCarthy and Clive Owen in the lead roles. It's going to be worth watching. All right, when we come back, Craig Bedd's going to be here, host of Canada History X. We're going to talk about his favorite person ever, Gordie Howe. He's got a bridge named after him. But look, when you got Craig Bedd doing a history podcast about his favorite person, the deep dive is going to be fun. So we'll do somewhat of a deep dive on Gordie Howe and why Craig loves him so much. Coming up next on The Ben Mulroney Show. All right, let's check your Big Trouble traffic this afternoon.
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3: 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The fire is about to return. New faces, new challenges, new reasons to believe. This preseason is about finding out what this team can become. One last season at the Dome. 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
2: Get a load of this. Jason Hominick says before we shop, we have to talk to him.
3: Well, for a home.
2: Oh, for a home. 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
3: Yeah, if you want to buy toothpaste, you have agency. 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
2: Heartbroken.
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2: This is Global News. I'm Tony King, clear and six at 6 o'clock. Convicted rapist Richard Mantha faces sentencing in a Calgary courtroom today. The 62-year-old was convicted on charges including sexual assault, administering a noxious substance, assault with a weapon, suffocation, and uttering threats in connection with six different victims. Mantha was charged after police searched a rural property east of Calgary back in 2023. He has maintained his innocence throughout the case. The Crown is seeking 10 to 13 years in prison, pointing to the number of victims, their vulnerabilities, and the impact of the offenses. The sentencing decision is expected to come at 9 this morning. Coming up, the eco-fire flames are under control, but what about the smoke? First, QR Calgary, time saver traffic.
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4: Hey, good morning. Clear visibility for your Thursday drive. We've also got a collision install free drive on Deerfoot, Glenmore, and Crowchild Trails. McLeod Trail at Bannister Road still undergoing construction in the area. Watch out for speed restrictions and lane closures, but light volume all the way in towards downtown. Also downtown, Fifth Avenue at 3rd Street Southwest undergoing work in the eastbound right lane, so keep left. And north of downtown, Memorial Drive eastbound still down to a single lane for flood mitigation work near the Peace Bridge. But light volume so far. 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For QR Calgary Time Saver Traffic, I'm Brandy Warren.
2: Calgary Fire Department is focusing now on reducing the smoke impact from the Eco Landfill fire that broke out September 6th. Flames are still burning but are under control. Fire Chief Steve Dongworth says smoke is going to continue to be a problem for nearly 20 Southeast communities for some time to come.
5: I think in reality, within the next week, maximum two, we may have control of the smoke leaving the scene. I think the operation to suppress is going to be much longer. There's many documented cases of landfill fires where it's weeks or months before you can suppress.
2: Crews will continue to work with contractors and partner agencies to fully extinguish the fire using specialized landfill suppression techniques. An independent report on separation commissioned by the Alberta government says costs of breaking away from Canada could range from $50 billion to $170 billion in the first 5 years alone. Independence supporters like Keith Wilson with Let Alberta Decide criticize the report. They say it doesn't account for Alberta's negotiating position.
6: The overall theme of the report is to make worst-case assumptions about workers, about the buildings that the federal government has, and about how the negotiations would go.
2: Political scientist Laurie Williams, though, says the report points to uncertainty and risk. The government is urging Albertans to review the report before the October 19th referendum. New University of Calgary research challenges common perceptions around homeless shelter use. Researcher Ron Kneebone says 16 years of data shows 30% of people who enter a shelter for the first time stay just one night, while almost two-thirds spend 10 nights or less in their first year. Kneebone says the numbers are pointing to a much larger population of Calgarians on the brink of homelessness. And he says the main driver behind the numbers isn't drug addiction or mental health struggles, it's housing affordability. Prime Minister Mark Carney has embraced the prospect of Canada becoming the European Union's first associate member. In a speech to the European Parliament, Carney said we'd all benefit from closer ties on trade, defense, critical minerals, AI, and energy security. He said closer ties with Europe, but not full membership, would ensure that no country could control Canada's markets or impair its sovereignty. U.S. President Donald Trump suggests an associate arrangement could be a, quote, hostile act and threatened heavy tariffs on Europe if he senses unfriendly intentions. Breaking news when it happens, our next scheduled news at 6:15. I'm Tony King.
7: 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Learn more about investing.

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1: Environment Canada Calgary weather: sunny today, the high 22, clear and a low of 5 overnight, sunny and 22 again tomorrow, then Saturday sunny and 23, Sunday sunny and 24, Monday sunny and 25. Right now it's 6 degrees.
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2: Thursday morning, QR Mornings, welcome to the show. Yesterday, last night, gorgeous. What a beautiful day in September. But let's get back to today, to Thursday. Starting off the show today with a bigger conversation. Let's get into this. I could not be more proud of Kyle Joseph. In my time in politics, I've met many people seeking office or already elected. Kyle epitomizes exactly what we should be looking for in a representative: character, intelligence, compassion, and wisdom beyond his years. Those are the words of Mr. Peter Guthrie, who is the leader of the Progressive Tory Party of Alberta and MLA for Airdrie and Cochrane, after his candidate placed third in the recent by-election in Calgary. Shaw joins us now to have a conversation about the past few weeks, what's to come, and more. Welcome back to the show, Peter Guthrie.
5: Yeah, thanks for having me, Sarah.
2: So we had all of the candidates who were running in Calgary, Shaw, on the show. And so I can only say I've had 6 minutes with him. But Kyle Joseph, to me, your candidate, came across as someone who was very articulate, well-spoken, kind, thoughtful, focused on education. In terms of being a six-minute fan of someone, I thought he seemed like a really incredible person to step into politics.
5: Yeah, I couldn't be more proud of Kyle and the effort that he put in. You know, he knew going into this is going to be our first foray into politics. He knew it was going to be tough, and he had the right attitude. He had a smile on his face. He just represented us so well. He worked hard. He was a great ambassador for us. And, you know, I got to know his parents also through this, as they, a lot of times the family gets heavily involved into these campaigns. And that's where I got to see, you know, what Kyle is all about. They're just great people, and they just raised a great character. And he's a teacher, a local school teacher in Calgary, Shaw. And I think he's going to do very well in the future, no matter what he does.
2: So on that note, you just said he knew going into this, it was going to be tough. And we've had this provincial two-party system where people vote UCP or people vote NDP. Seeing this first by-election, placing third, but getting 978 votes, where's your head at in terms of being excited for what's to come, but knowing you've got this huge battle in front of you?
5: Yeah, you know, I mean, we always want to win, of course, but and we would have liked to have seen a stronger result. But, you know, realistically, this was just our first campaign. And so this was about learning everything that we could and about introducing ourselves to Albertans. And I think we did that. We increased our exposure. We put ourselves on the radar. And we had a tremendous amount of feedback all the way through that campaign. We just built momentum. And since then, I mean, our inbox is filling. Just people are reaching out from all across the province, telling us, you know, how much this is needed, how much we need to bring back that progressive conservative voice in this province. And so I feel that we're only going to gain from here.
2: The thing that was interesting about the by-election was I said to the candidates, in a way, it's almost a little unfair. You have this extra take on the UCP and referendum on top of you when you should be focusing on Calgary, Shaw. What's important in that riding to families, to neighbors, and the issues. And you've got these extra two things on top of you. And then what's come out of the other end of it, and I know you love this conversation, is people hyper-focused on what role your party played in vote splitting. So on that note, do you hate this? Do you not want to talk vote splitting? Do you want to just say, let these parties exist on their own and stop pointing the fingers at other factors for why a candidate may have lost?
5: First off, votes belong to Albertans. They do not belong to any party, and they certainly don't belong to the UCP. You have to earn them. But, you know, this is part of a much bigger, a much deeper problem than just vote splitting. What we're seeing here is a rejection of how this government governs. Mm. Like the UCP, they just go from one battle to the next battle. They just rally up the base, create an enemy, stir up anger, and they get into fights. And separation, as you brought up, it fits that pattern. But it really is just part of it. To them, they've got this us versus them mentality. If you don't agree with us, you know, you're out. And then they just pick fights with provinces, Ottawa, doctors, educators, disability advocates, immigrants, LGBTQ, like you name it. It's just pick a villain. And I think Albertans are exhausted of this BS, and they just want government to do their job. Stop being in your face every day.
2: Well, what I also think is interesting, Peter, and by the way, if you're just joining us, talking to Peter Guthrie, leader of the Progressive Tory Party of Alberta and MLA for Airdrie Cochrane. What I thought was interesting after the by-election results is the province and the premier came out and said a couple things went on here. One, low voter turnout. Two, vote splitting. And I thought, okay, but there's other things that happened here as well. Maybe people really liked Kyle Campbell, who ran for the NDP and he won. So Shout out to the dude who won. And maybe people just didn't resonate with your candidate. So instead of accepting what went on here and losing the Rebecca Schultz seat, it was, let's blame the voters for low voter turnout and let's blame your party for vote splitting. What about saying, this is on us, this is on me?
5: Yeah, I was quite surprised that the premier did that. But if she thinks that competition is the problem and she's going to blame us for that, then she truly is not getting the message and they're never going to change. I mean, conservatives are supposed to believe in personal responsibility and they're just out there finger pointing. The bigger question for me is, you know, how did the UCP collapse in this? And this is supposed to be one of Alberta's most reliable conservative ridings. And you just have to look at this statistically. In 2019, they won Shaw, the UCP won Shaw by 8,600 votes. In 2023, it was 3,300 votes. And on Monday, they lost by 600. That is not vote splitting. It's a rejection of a populist government. They need to wake up and smell the coffee. This government, it just keeps on building a base that's based on anger, and that is crumbling. And all along the way, this government just amasses enemies. And eventually, you hit a point, there's a critical mass where they've pissed off more people than they have supporting them. And that's where they're at right now. And the ballot questions for Albertans, we were on the doors, we heard it. The ballot questions will be healthcare, affordability, spending, corruption, education, and a lack of competence in this government. And they're failing on all those fronts. So they have a tougher battle than we do trying to convince Albertans because they're not listening.
2: You listed a few things, but those are sort of like the hefty moments of life, Peter Guthrie. So what you're saying is life in Alberta is on the ballot.
5: Yes. That's exactly right.
2: Yeah. A look at Calgary Shaw this week and what it actually means for future elections, future ideas in this province with Peter Guthrie, MLA for Airdrie Cochrane, also leader, Progressive Tory Party of Alberta. Thank you for all your time this morning on QR Mornings, Peter.
5: Thanks. Great chatting with you.
2: Thank you. Thank you again for being here. 6:14 QR Mornings, Thursday morning. Welcome to the show. Coming up in your news, sentencing for a convicted

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1: The wait is almost over. The fire is about to return. New faces, new challenges, new reasons to believe. This preseason is about finding out what this team can become. One last season at the Dome. One first step towards a new chapter. 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
3: Convicted rapist Richard Mantha set to be sentenced today in a Calgary courtroom. The 62-year-old was found guilty on six counts involving vulnerable women in the sex trade. 10 days after the Eco Landfill fire broke out, Calgary fire crews have the flames under control, but the fire chief says controlling the smoke could take up to two more weeks. The fire itself could smolder for weeks, even months. Former Reform Party leader Preston Manning baffled that some Canadians view Premier Danielle Smith as a separatist. Manning says for years, no one has been more vocal than Smith in speaking out for a strong Alberta and a united Canada. Prime Minister Mark Carney says Canada welcomes the ambition to become the European Union's first associate member, though what exactly that means still needs to be defined. U.S. President Donald Trump says if Canada actually becomes an associate member of the EU, he could see that as a, quote, hostile act. Just ahead of QR Calgary Time Saver Traffic, I'm Tony King.
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6: Hey, good morning. Still sitting collision and still free on your Thursday drive. Deerfoot Trail is running delay-free across the city. Also a pretty good go on Glenmore, Crowchild, and 16th Avenue on the north side. If you're heading into downtown, 5th Avenue at 3rd Street Southwest is undergoing some construction. It's in your eastbound right lanes, so keep left. And just north of downtown, Memorial Drive eastbound down to a single lane at the Peace Bridge. That's for flood mitigation work, so keep left. And also through the south end, McLeod Trail at Bannister Road undergoing construction. Watch out for speed restrictions and lane closures for both directions there, but light volume if that's your route out of the south. 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
1: 6:20 Thursday morning. Welcome to QR Mornings. My name is Sarah Crosby. Any time of the day, you can leave us a message on our QR Calgary answering machine, 403-444-4330. We have a really interesting text message from Layla, who says, in this province, it's so interesting because you never hear about vote splitting when it comes to NDP and Liberals. We only hear about vote splitting on the conservative right side. And I think Layla's absolutely correct in that, because there was also a Liberal candidate in the Calgary Shaw by-election. So that was a factor in how the votes tallied out as well. 6:20 on your Thursday morning and every weekday, we are joined by Leslie Horton from your Global Calgary Morning Show. Welcome back to the show, Leslie.
2: Speaking of votes, we got a big one coming up, with the referendum.
1: Mm-hmm.
2: Lots of folks did the mail-in ballot. I think it's a little bit late now.
1: No, you have time.
2: Do I still have time?
1: Yeah,
2: I thought maybe I missed the window.
1: No, you can apply until it's September 25th or 26th.
2: Okay.
1: To get your mail in special ballot, and then you have a little bit of time to send it back.
2: Okay, good. Thanks for the clarification.
1: You've still got about a week.
2: Okay.
1: Yeah. I want to share something with you, Leslie, because you're a woman who knows the roads, you know the streets, you know the traffic. This came in on our answering machine yesterday. I've never seen this. I've never heard of this. But this is maybe the world is going. Check out this message about something that happened on our streets. You ready?
2: Ready.
1: Okay.
3: I want to ride my bicycle.
4: Oh, I think I've seen everything now. I think it was a parent taking their small child to school. The child was on the back of their bike and the child was using a tablet. Like, you'd think a child on a bicycle would be busy looking around at things as they're riding the bike along, but no, she had her face in a tablet. I'm just still in shock.
1: QR Calgary listener says they saw adult on the front of the bike, child on the back, and the child had their face buried in a tablet, iPad screen, and has never seen this. I've never seen this either.
2: No, I've not seen that. And when Avery was younger, after she got a phone, the rule was, if we're in the car and I'm driving you somewhere, you're not using your phone. Mm-hmm. You're conversing with me. You are present and paying attention in the moment. I would think that if you're on a bike, the fun part would be feeling the wind, and looking around. But, you know, we are so, like, you stand in a grocery line, you stand anywhere, and everybody's got their phone out. We're just so enveloped in this digital culture that if we have 5 seconds, we don't sit and think about life for a minute. We just jump into the being entertained or interacting with our phones. And our kids, as we're finding out, have done so much of that that it's impacted their ability to connect in the real world. So I think you probably your best bet probably is to stay away from that as much as you can, or control it. But, you know, I mean, maybe the kid was not going to get on the bike this morning. You don't know someone's circumstances. But, gosh, like, when you're riding your bike, you kind of want to pay attention and appreciate stuff as it's going by. But then we see people driving, watching a movie on their phone.
1: True. But also, if you're the adult on that bike, do you even realize if the child has dropped the phone, the tablet, the iPad,
2: Nope. Somewhere
1: along the route? And then you're like, oh, that's somewhere along the last 16 kilometers we were just on together. So a fun conversation today about screens in your life, what you've seen on the roads, because a listener says they saw a child on the back of a bicycle staring at a screen. Leslie Horton, you have a fantastic day.
2: Oh, sorry. Were you talking to me? I was on my phone.
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11: With Dave McIver.
12: Good morning.
11: 6:27 on your Thursday.
12: I'm here. We need more Devin Cooley in our life.
11: Why is that?
12: Just because he's so honest. Goaltender for the Calgary Flames, if you don't recognize the name. He's just so honest about everything in life. Like, he's not your typical interview when it comes to a hockey player.
11: Which is lovely, because then you don't get the, we worked really hard and gave it 110% and tried to put the pucks in the back of the net.
12: Yeah, we just try to get pucks in deep and, you know, get some pressure on them early. And then we take the puck and, you know, we just try and bury it. Just get some traffic to the front of the net there. And, yeah, we just didn't do a good enough job of that. Anyways, yeah, Devin Cooley chatting with Pat Steinberg. Like, he knows when he's getting excited for the season to come around, not because he feels it. He just realizes it when he sleeps.
13: And I know I start getting really excited because when we start getting closer to the season, I start having dreams about hockey.
12: Okay.
13: And so I've been having a lot of dreams, hockey dreams lately, and that's been really fun. And yeah, I'm super excited. It's a really exciting time of year. There's a lot of energy. There's a lot of life back at the rink. And yeah, I'm pumped.
14: What do some of those dreams consist of?
13: Dude, it's so consistent, actually. They're usually bad dreams, and that's what's so weird about it, is that one of the dreams that I have is I'll like make a save, and then I can't get up. So I'm just stuck laying on the ice, rolling around, and then they always end up scoring. And then the other dream is that I'm trying to get ready for the game, and I'm going to be late, and then I can't get my gear on in time, and then I finally get my gear on, and then my pads are on the wrong side, and then I end up missing the game.
12: He's just like us. I used to have those dreams about work where I was like, I just can't get my car to start, and as soon as I get it started, it just won't move.
11: I still dream that I haven't finished high school.
12: I know.
11: And because I didn't finish high school, my university degree is void. And because I didn't go to university, I'm not allowed to work here. I still have those dreams.
12: Yeah. And he just drops like, and dude, right?
11: Yeah.
12: Like it's like he's having a conversation. So yeah, as long as Devin Cooley's a member of the Flames, Devin, I know you'll be on Flames now, I'm sure. But the morning show's open too. We'd love to chat, pal.
11: You can call me dude. I say dude quite a bit,
12: me
11: actually.
12: Too.
11: Dude, I like it a lot. On this note, by the way, on the hockey discussion, coming up after the news, do you go and

0: watch your husband, your wife, your child play beer league hockey, beer league soccer, whatever your equivalent is, coming up next.
1: This is Global News. I'm Tony King, clear and 7 at 6:30. Convicted rapist Richard Mantha set to be sentenced today for sexually assaulting and drugging numerous women from the sex trade. Global's Drew Stremick has more.
2: Mantha was initially arrested in April of 2023 after police searched a rural property east of Calgary in Rocky View County. Originally facing 20 charges involving 7 women, the trial proceeded on 16 counts, which involved 6 complainants. Now, after a number of delays, including Mantha firing multiple lawyers when he suffered a stroke and contracting COVID-19, Court of King's Bench Justice Judith Schreier convicted him on 6 charges, including sexual assault, administering a noxious substance, assault with a weapon, suffocation during a sexual assault, and uttering threats. He has maintained his innocence throughout the case. However, he never took the stand in his own defense, so the trial relied on the credibility of the complainants.
1: The Crown is seeking a 10 to 13 year prison sentence. Coming up, Preston Manning says Canadians will hear Alberta's premier speak in support of Canada this weekend. But first, QR Calgary, time saver traffic.
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4: Good morning. Still a delay-free drive on Deerfoot across the city, even through the Glenmore and Anderson construction zones. It looks like McLeod Trail is also a good option out of the deep south. Just want to watch out for construction continuing at both Bannister Road and Anderson Road. There's speed restrictions in place, lane realignments as well, but a good drive all the way in towards downtown. Also downtown through East Village, 9th Avenue at 4th Street Southeast by the confluence is still undergoing lane closures for construction there. And as you make your way through Inglewood, 9th Avenue and 12th Street Southeast is still undergoing lane closures for construction. If you're up in the Northwest End, water main work continues on 16th Avenue eastbound heading through Montgomery. It's a right lane closure at 44th Street. So watching for that, keep left, but light volume heading through as you continue east towards Shaganappy Trail. And Crowchild Trail, still a 10-minute drive southbound from Stony Trail down into the Kensington area. $5 faves delivered to you? Yeah, it's real. Skip's delivering $5 deals all over Alberta. Fire up the app while this incredible deal lasts. Skip to the good part. For QR Calgary Time Saver Traffic, I'm Brandy Warren.
1: Former Reform Party leader Preston Manning is baffled that some Canadians view Premier Danielle Smith as anti-Canada, given what he calls her vocal support of Confederation. Manning is co-hosting Alberta and the West, a virtual forum that begins on Saturday, and says the Premier will take part on the first day of the event. He says the forum will hear from groups for and against secession and is meant to inform Alberta voters looking for information about next month's referendum. Alberta drivers woke to sticker shock at the gas pumps yesterday. Prices shot up nearly 30 cents a liter in some areas, while continued disruptions around the world have kept the cost of gas high throughout the summer. It's not to blame for this recent jump.
5: Pain at the pumps, with drivers now paying $1.81 a liter in Edmonton and $1.84 in Calgary. Just the latest spike in what has been a roller coaster for fuel prices. Over the last 6 months, prices have ranged between over $1.80 back in the spring to around $1.50 in July and early September. And people across the province are feeling the impact.
6: My car was low on fuel, so I was like, yeah, I'm going to fill it up in the morning. But then when I woke up and I saw the prices, I was like, ah, man, I should have filled it up yesterday night.
7: I'm feeding a family of four, so, I mean, it's you got to make choices.
5: A fuel expert says this recent spike can be blamed on a recent power failure at an Illinois refinery. Geets Gorin, Global News.
1: The city is launching a functional planning study on an extremely busy intersection with the goal of making it more efficient. McLeod Trail and Heritage Drive sees vehicle traffic is an access point for transit and a high-use area for pedestrians and cyclists. Pedestrian Walt Fleming tells Global News what he thinks about the area.
8: It's just really cumbersome to get around, and I think cars don't stop at the crosswalk either. I don't know if there's sufficient signing.
1: The city is taking online feedback until October the 2nd. An emergency trip to the vet has a Calgary area woman warning other dog owners. Melanie Campbell of Balzac says she and her dog, says her dog Vex, started

0: started coughing uncontrollably during a walk on Friday. The vet found barbs from foxtail barley in Vex's throat.
1: They pulled out the foxtail and they showed that they were embedded in his tonsils. And the vet said that his tonsils were three times the size and inflammation. So it was pretty serious.
0: Rocky View County does not have a bylaw regulating the plant, and earlier this year, Calgary dropped a bylaw targeting foxtail barley. Breaking news when it happens, our next scheduled news at 6:45. I'm Tony King.
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0: Environment Canada Calgary weather, sunny and 22 today, clear and 5 overnight. Sunny and 22 again tomorrow, 23 Saturday, 24 Sunday, and 25 on Monday. Right now, it's 7 degrees.
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5: 6:36 Thursday morning. Welcome to QR Mornings. Way back in 1989, there was a show called Family Matters.
6: It's the bigger love of the family.
5: Now today, this is the Sarah Crosby, Dave McIver take on Calgary Family Matters, because we have two issues to give to you. Want to know your thoughts. You can text, you can call, you can answering machine us. First conversation of Family Matters is on the topic of beer league. Your wife, your husband, your daughter, your son play some sort of beer league sport in their adult life. And Dave and I have very different thoughts on this.
7: I think we came to a little bit more of an understanding yesterday. Because Sarah wants to go watch her son play beer league. And I'm like, don't go do that. She's like, why not? I really want to see him play. This is the best type of hockey because nobody can hit him and he's not going to get hurt and all these different things. I'm like, yeah, but it's going to be terrible to watch. It's like, I've played in beer league. I would not expect Courtney to come watch me ever. And I think she did once. I haven't played beer league for a few years. I'm a little busy and it's tough because most beer league games are at 11 o'clock at night.
5: Yes, that's when they are.
7: And I work at this time in the morning, so I'm not going to play till 1 in the morning and then go home. I might as well just play till 1 in the morning, drive here, have a nap, and start my day. So I can't do the beer league, but I think Courtney came once and I was like, probably wasn't as entertaining as you thought it was going to be, was it? And she was like, no. I was like, you don't have to come to these. Like, you letting me play beer league is enough support that I need. Like, you're letting me get out. You're letting me do my thing. I'm not going to be home some nights. But, yeah. My suggestion would be go enjoy it. If you want to go watch it, go have fun. But, like, don't expect, unless it's, like, Div 1, a bunch of guys who played, like, really good hockey, for the hockey to be that good. Because I've played in levels where some guys are, like, they're out there for their, like, third year.
5: I don't expect it to be good, but I think what many parents go through, and they can relate, is that time when your child does something nonstop. Dance, ringette, gymnastics, hockey. That is their life from the time they're 4 until they're 18. Then they stop it, and you think, well, how do I see them, watch them be in their life? And beer league gives you a little step back into watching them play, compete, have fun.
7: My attitude, and I don't know, my kid hasn't started doing anything yet, but my attitude would be, was like, I did that for 20 years. Now I don't have to. Now I can sit at home and watch the hockey game. You're an adult now. You can drive yourself. You can do this. You can do that. Like, I don't think my dad came to any of my beer league hockey games. He came to enough hockey games in his life and saw me play when the hockey was good. He doesn't need to see a bunch of guys lazing around on a Saturday afternoon or Saturday evening. He's got stuff he can do in his life. He's seen enough games.
5: The baseball equivalent in the summer is a league called the FMBA. And so that league has kids who have just come out of high school, but it also has the 48-year-old dad who still has an arm. And so when the younger kids see the dads bringing their wife and their four children, the younger kids at Beer League Baseball are like, oh my goodness.
7: Yeah.
5: There's children here watching their parents.
7: Yes. And like, that makes more sense to me

0: because I never got to see my dad play hockey in his prime. So I, when he played beer league, I'd be like, I want to go, right? Like, my dad was a really good hockey player. Like, he was 100 points a year in junior A. Like, he played for the University of Calgary Dinos. Like, he was a good hockey player. So when I wanted to go watch him, he was playing in those high levels, and it was good. Mm-hmm. We played together a few times when he was with the Oak Ridge Old Timers. I don't know how he's convinced I was 40-plus, but it was a little different back then. So I'm just not going to go and watch anything beer league unless I'm playing in it.
1: All right. Topic two on Family Matters. And I don't know about this one because I haven't had a kiddo this age in many years. But Dave is concerned that maybe he and his daughter Summer did something that maybe wasn't completely appropriate.
0: Well, we didn't go. We went to a different park because I didn't know the rules.
1: I don't really know the rules either. I think it's just a play it by ear kind of thing.
0: So the kids, they love the playground, especially the 3-year-olds. Playground. As soon as I get home, playground. And I'm like, there's one right by our house that we like to walk to. She likes it. She has to go to it. But I'm like, it's a school playground and school is on right now. Mm-hmm. So what's the rule there? Can I go to that playground? I'm obviously not going to go if it's recess.
1: Yes.
0: Like, that's the kids' playground. But like, they're now back in class. Like, can I go to that playground?
1: I think as long as you're outside the recess lunch hour periods, you're safe, with the understanding that at any time teachers could say, let's go outside and read, or let's take this gym class outside.
0: Yeah.
1: And then all of a sudden you've got 25 kids running around pylons and your daughter Summer is in the middle of it.
0: And also she's 3, so like, it's not the easiest thing to get her to leave the playground. And it's like, I don't really need a meltdown from my child right now. It's why you always, and that's the other thing. It's like, we try and go around 11-ish if she's home, because then you can go, well, it's 12 and we have to go have lunch. Mm-hmm. And that's the excuse. And she's like, okay, I get the fact that I'm hungry. I'll go eat. So what is the rule there? Can I take my kid? There's playgrounds around my house that don't, but are just playgrounds, right? They're not attached to schools.
1: Yeah, but sometimes schools have the best ones,
0: they
1: the biggest ones.
0: The one she likes the most.
1: Mm-hmm.
0: So I don't know the rule there.
1: I miss having biceps and triceps from the days when you would take your child and lift them up and they would pretend to do the monkey bars.
0: We did that yesterday.
1: But you're actually holding their entire weight as they go across the 8 little bars. It's all you doing it. But they feel like superstars and an American ninja warrior.
0: And we couldn't figure out the left hand. So we were just going right hand, right hand, right hand, right hand. I was like, you got to use the left hand. So I'm trying to teach you the left hand, left, no, right hand, right hand, right hand.
1: I still can't monkey bar, you know. I don't have the core or upper body strength.
0: Also, the playgrounds have like age limits.

0: ground is designed for kids from 5 to 12.
1: Yeah.
0: And then my daughter's like, we do the slide together? And I'm like, I guess if nobody from the city of Calgary's watching, I can get on this playground. So
1: that's recommended.
0: Okay. Yeah, I think she does fine. She's three. She does fine.
1: Oh, we have fun times in the morning. We have a phone call live on air. QR Mornings, Family Matters with Sarah and Dave. How may we direct your phone call?
2: Yeah, I was just going to say that you pay school taxes whether your kid goes to school or not. So have fun on your playground if you want to take your kids there. Or it's your playground to play on.
0: I like that attitude, Sean. I do pay taxes towards that.
1: That fireman's pole, that's your fireman's pole, Dave McIver.
0: Well, thank you, Sean. We appreciate that this morning. Okay.
2: Yes. Take care.
0: Bye. You too. Sean, with the just the common
1: logic.
0: Sense. The
1: yeah.
0: logic. I don't have that, so...
1: We love this because we are trying to blend more of you into our show. So you can call like Sean, you can text 403-974-8255 or the answering machine 403-444-4330. It's a new kind of segment we have called Family Matters. We'll see. Beer League, playgrounds, let us know. Coming up on your news with Tony King, new report challenges homeless perceptions.
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9: The Crown is asking for 10 to 13 years in prison when convicted rapist Richard Mantha is sentenced this morning. The 62-year-old was arrested after police searched a rural property east of Calgary in 2023. Pain at the pumps this week. Gas prices in Calgary spiked up to $1.84 a liter yesterday. Energy experts say this spike is blamed on a recent power failure at an Illinois refinery. An independent report on separation commissioned by the province says the costs of breaking away from Canada range from $50 billion up to $170 billion in the first 5 years. Political scientist Laurie Williams says the report points to uncertainty and risk. Separatist groups call the report inaccurate. New U of C research challenges common perceptions around homeless shelter use. Researcher Ron Kneebone says 16 years of data suggests there's a much larger number of people on the brink of homelessness, and the main driver behind those numbers isn't drug addiction or mental health, it's housing affordability. Just ahead of QR Calgary Time Saver Traffic, I'm Tony King.
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0: see some slowdowns around the Glenmore and Anderson construction zones. McLeod Trail still running pretty delay-free in towards downtown. We do have construction at Bannister Road and Anderson Road. They're doing some bridge work in the area, and it looks like both directions dealing with speed restrictions and lane realignment. Glenmore Trail delay-free across the city. Same with Crowchild. 16th Avenue is moving pretty well. If you're out of the northeast, though, 16th Avenue over Deerfoot still undergoing bridge work in the westbound right lanes. Keep left. And if you're heading into downtown, 5th Avenue at 3rd Street Southwest undergoing construction in your eastbound right lanes, keep left. 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For QR Calgary Time Saver Traffic, I'm Brandi Warren.
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3: 6:51 Thursday morning. Thank you for listening. Welcome to the show. Dave McIver and I were having a conversation. Would love for you to be a part of it on the rules of beer league. Your wife plays beer league 11 o'clock at night. Your husband plays beer league midnight. The games are usually late. The games are usually on weeknights. And then what are the rules about being there too much? Is that the time for your son or your husband or your wife to have to themselves? Or is it totally fine to sit in the bleachers and quietly watch? I'll tell you this as a mother. My son played hockey until he was 18, and he played checking hockey. And there is something as a parent that just absolutely crushes your heart when you see your baby get smashed into the glass. I could never handle it. I never got used to it. I never grew into it. Beer league is non-contact. It's lovely. You brace for the hit, for the check, and then they just skate past. Maybe a little stick poke, and that's it. It's why I love watching beer league. Dave's like, don't go, Sarah. Give your son some space. Now, Jeff has the best of both worlds. 403-974-8255. Jeff says, guys, I am fortunate enough that my son and I play on the same beer league team. So in a way, I get to watch most of his games without being that guy that's sitting in the stands watching his kid play beer league. So Jeff is winning in a way that I am very jealous of, because can I skate? A little. Can I stop? No, I cannot. Your texts, your calls, your messages, always welcome and loved on this show. Now, also every single weekday, we are home of one, the Calgary

0: Flames. We are also home of the Calgary Stampeders. We get all the teams. Every single morning at this time, we check in with Mark Steven and your Calgary Stampeders report.
1: I'm Mark Steven with your Calgary Stampeder report, brought to you by your Alberta Ford dealers. It's still uncertain if Dedrick Mills plays at running back this weekend, but if he's sidelined, he'll be replaced by DeAndre McMahon. Yes, McMahon, just like the stadium. He's a small scat back with CFL experience in Toronto, so what will we see if he plays?
2: Electricity, nice explosion plays, great hands as far as catching, blocking, on par, yes sir.
1: McMahon has been on the practice roster all season, but should he play, he certainly has some big shoes to fill. It's the Stampeders and Ottawa, a home-and-home series, Saturday at McMahon Stadium, kickoff at 5, then the following Saturday in Ottawa. The Stampeders with two more shots to close the gap for a possible Western or crossover playoff berth. I'm Mark Steven, and that's your Calgary Stampeder report, brought to you by your Alberta Ford dealers.
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1: Before we get to the sports desk, we're going to hit the playground hub.
7: Doesn't look like the news was as good as it was when I left.
1: Dave McIver's question was, I want to take my three-year-old daughter Summer to the playground. It's awesome. It's on school property. What's the dealio? Listener Sean called and said, you pay your taxes, you get in there.
7: Thought that was the green light.
1: Many listeners, Tina, Sabine, sending us the rule saying, no, during school hours, got to get out of there.
7: Yeah. Oh, well, there's lots of other playgrounds around. The one close to my house is just the one that's easiest, and every time we drive by it, my daughter goes, can I go there? And I go, no, we're going to the playground tomorrow. We're usually coming back from the playground. I'm like, no, we're just at the playground.
1: You could just build a killer setup in your backyard.
7: No, I couldn't.
1: Okay.
7: Not able to do such things. Handy is not a word they would use to describe me as a man. I can do the little things. I can put a shelf together and but building a playground is outside of my capabilities.
1: Installing a tire swing, no can do.
7: Nope. I got buddies who helped build my gate. I brought the beer. I'm very good at that. Mm-hmm. People would say I'm good at that. So no school playgrounds during the day, it sounds like. That's fine. We can go to other playgrounds. That's the beauty of playgrounds. There's ones that aren't on school grounds that you can head out to. Sarah, the Blue Jays, they won last night. They're back in it, right?
1: The drama continues.
7: Wrong. Cleveland won. So they are not back in it. They're still two games back in the wild card race. They did get a 5-1 win, which was nice to see. But Cleveland, they took over. Technically, they got a half game back because Cleveland and the White Sox, they're battling right now for the Central Division lead. Mm-hmm. So Cleveland beat the White Sox yesterday, so they got a half game back. White Sox played one less game than the Blue Jays. So the Jays are a game and a half back. They will continue their final nine games today, I do believe.
1: This is also like children who talk about their ages in half. I'm 11 and a half.
7: Tomorrow.
1: I'm 9.5.
7: Yes, and it's weird. Just the half game is other teams have played games, less games or more games, all those things. So day off today. They are in Texas tomorrow taking on the Rangers. We'll see. They need to win basically all of them.
1: Coming up next on the show, the report dropped. It's being called a bombshell report. If we separate, do you lose $11,000 of your income?
8: 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Traffic mornings and afternoons. 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
10: This is Global News. I'm Tony King, clear and 7 at 7 o'clock. 62-year-old Richard Mantha is set to be sentenced today after being convicted of sexually assaulting and drug

0: Seeing a number of women on a rural property east of Calgary. Global's Drew Stremick has more from the Calgary Court Center.
1: Initially, Mantha was facing 20 charges involving seven women. However, the trial proceeded on 16 counts involving six complainants after one of his accusers died. His trial faced a number of delays, including Mantha firing multiple lawyers when he suffered a stroke and contracting COVID-19. Eventually, Court of King's Bench Justice Bruce Schreier convicted him on six charges, including sexual assault, administering a noxious substance, assault with a weapon, suffocation during a sexual assault, and uttering threats in April of 2026. The Crown asked for Mantha to serve 10 to 13 years in prison. Drew Stremick, Global News.
0: Coming up, the fire's controlled, but the smoke remains a problem around a southeast landfill fire. But first, QR Calgary, time saver traffic.
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3: Good morning. Getting new reports of a crash in the northeast on Deerfoot Trail southbound just before 64th Avenue. Working to get eyes on it. Already seeing a bit of a backup towards Beddington Trail. On the south end of Deerfoot, it's just the usual delays around the Glenmore and Anderson construction zones. Glenmore itself is still moving fine across the city, as is Crowchild Trail and 16th Avenue on the north side. Heading into downtown, Memorial Drive eastbound, still down to a single left lane as you approach the Peace Bridge. They're doing flood mitigation work. And we've got a little bit of a slowdown now westbound Memorial approaching the 4th Avenue flyover, but looks like just volume. This week at Save On Foods, the extra unreal deal is on. 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First two, just $5.99 per pound. For QR Calgary Time Saver Traffic, I'm Brandy Warren.
0: Now that the Eco Landfill fire is under control, crews have shifted their focus to bringing the smoke under control. The fire, which broke out on September 6th, is smoking out nearly 20 southeast Calgary communities. Fire Chief Steve Dongworth says crews are using smoke suppression tactics, including water where needed and soil to cap and smother remaining hotspots.
4: Once we've suppressed the smoke, which is the big issue, I think, for neighboring businesses and communities, I think that will make a big difference, and it'll allow us to bring what we need onto the site without further jamming up the site to get the work done of identifying where the fire is and then coming up with the strategies to suppress.
0: Dongworth estimates another 1 to 2 weeks until the smoke is under control, but says the fire could continue smoldering for weeks, even months. An independent report on separation commissioned by the province says the costs of breaking away from Canada range between $50 billion and $170 billion in the first 5 years alone. Political scientist Lori Williams says the report points to uncertainty and risk, but separatist groups call the report inaccurate. New U of C research challenges some common perceptions around homeless shelters. After analyzing 16 years of data, researcher Ron Kneebone found 30% of first-time shelter users stayed just one night, while almost two-thirds spent 10 nights or less in their first year. Kneebone suggests that points to a much larger population in Calgary that's on the brink of homelessness.
5: Well, there must be a big number of people who are just on the edge, and it's a little nudge, loss of income, unexpected expense, that causes them to fall into homelessness.
0: Kneebone says research shows the main driver behind the numbers isn't drug addiction or mental health struggles, it's housing affordability. Prime Minister Mark Carney believes Canada and the European Union should move forward in allowing youth to live, work, and study on either side of the Atlantic. Addressing the European Parliament in Strasbourg, France today, Carney welcomed the ambition for Canada to become the European Union's first associate member, although specific terms remain to be defined. Breaking news when it happens, our next scheduled news at 7:15. I'm Tony King.
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0: Environment Canada Calgary weather, sunny and a high of 22 today, clear and 5 overnight. Tomorrow, sunny and a high again of 22, then sunny and 23 on Saturday, 24 on Sunday, and 25 on Monday. Right now, it's 7 degrees.
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0: 7:06 Thursday morning. Welcome to QR Mornings. You heard it here yesterday in our news. A new report commissioned by the Alberta government on what it would cost to separate. This was done by the University of Calgary's School of Public Policy. The costs are in the billions. We need to hire thousands, tens of thousands of civil servants. It's a lot. There's a lot to wrap your head around. Now, a panel reviewed the findings. One of the people on that panel, Adam Legg, president of the Business Council of Alberta, member of the expert panel that reviewed the work. Welcome back to the show, Adam.
3: Thanks so much, Sarah.
0: Let's go through some of these numbers, because I find it incredible that economists and policy experts can muse about the future and take all the data and actually put a price tag on what this would cost Alberta.
3: Yeah, the economists use lots of different models to forecast the future, putting in all the different variables. And so, like anything, they're estimates of what could happen. The likelihood will be somewhere between the two scenarios, but they gave it some great consideration. They did a fantastic job. I think they've got a very reasonable, very balanced perspective on the model, on the two different scenarios, and I think it's really highly credible.
0: They give a here's what is likely going to happen. Here's also a smooth transition that could happen. But the numbers out there right now is $50 billion, $170 billion. It depends on so many factors.
3: That's right. We've identified really 12 key factors that are going to drive the outcome of a separation from an economic standpoint. And they're things like our ability to trade with the rest of Canada, our ability to trade internationally, our energy sector, labor mobility, interest rates, currency, all those kinds of things. And then you turn them into numbers and push the button and see what the model tells you. And so there's some pretty different outcomes depending upon whether the scenario is smooth or whether the scenario is difficult. But I think what it ultimately points to is that if the reality were to land somewhere in the middle, it's a net negative for Alberta.
0: One of the pieces in this report commissioned by the government that landed yesterday was our take on having to deal with the portion of the federal debt. Now, Jeff Rath, who is on the separatist side, he came out yesterday and said this report is a joke. And he said Alberta would not have to take on any kind of federal debt. Do you have inside information on that, Adam?
3: No, I don't have any inside information, but I would really like to see Mr. Rath's numbers. The reality is Alberta would be in no position to be dictating what portion of the federal debt is. That would be a conversation to be held between the remaining part of Canada, which would be the collection of the other provinces and the federal government, and an Alberta government. We can't simply walk away from this. There's legal rules and constitutional rules that would say we would have to take on a portion of our debt. And so, what the actual number would be is still up for negotiation if that were to happen. But I can't see a scenario where Alberta walks away scot-free without taking any portion of its debt or any portion of the other liabilities or obligations that it would have. So I don't think that statement's credible at all.
0: One of the pieces in this report landed yesterday is it says, look, if we had a smooth transition, incomes would sort of stay the same, maybe even scooch up a little. But if you take the other side of the report, this number is shocking. Long-term annual wage income would be $11,957 lower per person and higher taxes.
3: Yeah, that's at the heart of the question every Albertan

0: should be asking is that under a smooth scenario, and that requires a lot of things to go absolutely perfectly, and we know that that often isn't the case, or under the difficult scenario where we have a lot of challenges and a lot of friction, you know, on the upside, in the smooth scenario, if everything goes well, Albertans are, you know, a little bit better off, $1,800 more per person average wage per year, paying, you know, about $1,100 less in taxes. But if things don't go well, to your point, they're earning $12,000 less a year, and they're going to be paying $6,600 more in taxes a year. And so if you take the midpoint of that, Albertans will have lower wages and they will be paying more tax as a result of separation. And so the question, any other part I'll underscore, is that so many of the variables that will determine whether it is a smooth or difficult scenario are out of the control of the future Alberta government and the negotiations. Mm. And so Albertans need to ask themselves, am I willing to roll the dice for a marginal, very minimal benefit if everything goes perfectly, or a real economic pocketbook consequence if things don't go well? And that's at the crux of the issue, knowing that an Alberta government could not dictate the interest rates that we would get. They could not dictate our ability to get our oil and gas products to other markets. It's a risky gamble without any certainty, without control, and generally with a net negative outcome.
1: Here's my other question, Adam Legg, because I've read a lot on this. I haven't seen the numbers on this or the research, and I'm wondering if you have. The other question I think we need to explore here, with so many reports coming out, is would we have a profession imbalance? Would we lose our lawyers, our doctors, our teachers, our dentists, our pharmacists, and have people leave Alberta to the point where we might have the bodies in this province, but do we have the blend of professions to make a province our own place work?
0: Yeah, it's difficult to predict that, and I've not seen any studies or forecasts on it. The reality is every Albertan would need to make the decision of whether they wanted to stay and live in an independent nation with under the conditions of uncertainty for many years, if not decades, or if they would look for other destinations where they, in other parts of Canada or elsewhere, that they know the stability that would bring. So each person would have to look in the mirror and decide, what do I want to do? But there is a high degree of potential that the uncertainty that the separation would create might not enable people to have the jobs available to them. There may not be the demand for as many dentists or as many doctors. There may not be the business to drive as many lawyers or accountants or you name the profession, because other people, other businesses have decided to move on and find other places to operate. So hard to predict, but that's one of the great uncertainties, is what's the population, what's the demographic mix, and what does the job mix look like once people make the decisions about where they want to be.
1: A new report out yesterday from the Alberta government on the cost of separation, and a panel reviewed this. It was done by the University of Calgary's School of Public Policy. On that panel was Adam Legg, president of the Business Council of Alberta. Thank you for joining us again, Adam. We will talk about this until the 19th of October and make sure people have as much information as possible.
0: Great. Thanks, Sarah, and happy to chat anytime.
1: 7:14 on your Thursday morning. Reports, nonstop reports. We've just got to keep reading them, digesting them, taking in the information so you feel like you have all the information you need. Coming up in Tony's news, the flames are under control, but what about the smoke from the eco fire?
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6: Convicted rapist Richard Mathis set to be sentenced in a Calgary courtroom today. The Crown asking for 10 to 13 years, pointing to the vulnerability of the six victims who were all in the sex trade. Mathis was arrested after police searched a rural property east of Calgary in 2023. The fire chief says the Eco Landfill fire in the southeast could smolder for weeks or even months. It's expected to be at least a week or two before the smoke can be controlled. Former Reform Party leader Preston Manning baffled that some Canadians view Premier Danielle Smith as anti-Canada. Manning says Canadians will get a renewed look at the Premier when she speaks at a two-day forum he's co-hosting next week. An Edmonton area woman being called a living hero. In the past 5 years, Megan Rosma of Sherwood Park has made a liver donation and a kidney donation to save the lives of complete strangers, including a baby under 1 year of age. Just ahead of QR Calgary Time Saver Traffic, I'm Tony King.
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8: Good morning. Well, we had reports of a crash on Deerfoot southbound approaching 64th Avenue, but it looks like it's just a little bit further back. So this is actually impacting the exit from Beddington onto southbound Deerfoot. Police are on scene helping out with that. It's just a couple of minutes delay, though, just past Beddington Boulevard. Deerfoot itself through the north end of the city, not moving too bad. It's about 10 minutes off the QE2 to reach Memorial. On the south end of Deerfoot, just the usual delays around the Glenmore and Anderson construction zones. Glenmore Trail itself out of the southwest, starting to slow down over the reservoir towards 14th Street. Also out of the northwest, Crowchell Trail still about 10 minutes from Stony Trail down into the Kensington area. And we've got some delays heading into downtown now on Westbound Memorial just as you approach the 4th Avenue flyover. Looks like just volume at this point. Also downtown, 5th Avenue at 3rd Street Southwest undergoing work in the eastbound right lanes. Keep left. $5 faves deliver to you? Yeah, it's real. Skip's delivering $5 deals all over Alberta. 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Skip to the good part. For QR Calgary Time Saver Traffic, I'm Brandy Warren.

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1: Call QR Mornings and join the show. We'll have some fun when the clock strikes one. We're gonna rock around the clock tonight. We're gonna rock, rock, rock till broad daylight. We're gonna rock, gonna

0: 303-974-8255. Phone right now if you would like a night out at Jubilation's Dinner Theater. This is right across from QR Calgary World Headquarters. Dinner Theater at its best. You get the four-course dinner, the bun, the salad, dinner, and dessert. And you get to see the brand new show called Rock Around the Clock with Elvis and friends. And what they do is they make everything fun. So you don't just get a menu and it says chicken, pasta. They give everything a name. And the chicken entree is Rock Around the Clock, which I love. I love the extra effort that goes into it. So this is Cluck Trivia. One question about chicken. If you get the question right, boom, you get the night out valued at $200. If you get it wrong, we open it up to the texters and everyone gets a shot at stealing these tickets to go to Jubilation's Dinner Theater. Let's go over here to the phones. Welcome to the show. Is this Marv?
1: Yeah, good morning.
0: Good morning. Have you been to Jubilation's?
1: Yeah, I've been there before. Thanks. It was really nice.
0: I love that our listeners are all like, of course I've been to Jubilations. What are you talking about? It's a great place. I go all the time. Okay, Marv, one question. You get it right, you're going back, you're going for free, you get a nice night out. If you get it wrong, we'll open it up to the texters.
1: Okay.
0: Here we go. It is multiple choice. Why? Because I'm kind, I'm nice, and I'm lovely. Here is your question. The fleshy part that hangs from a chicken's neck is called the waddle, the wattle, or the wackle.
1: Can you repeat that?
0: The fleshy part that hangs from a chicken's neck is called the waddle, the wattle, or the wackle.
1: Wattle.
0: Wattle? Who is the smart person behind you helping you out, Marv?
1: My wife.
0: Well, what's your wife's name?
1: Claire.
0: Congratulations to Claire. Claire, you get the tickets. It is definitely Wattle, W-A-T-T-L-E. Claire, if Claire takes you, Marv, you also get a night out of Jubilations.
1: You can
0: go with your wife. Congratulations to Claire and Marv. Stay on the phone. We'll get all your details, and we will do it again tomorrow again on your Friday Rock Around the Clock Trivia. Now, the winning's not done. The winning's not done. Coming up later this morning, 1 hour from now, we are playing Killer Plant Trivia, your chance to go to see Little Shop of Horrors from Theater Calgary. 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
6: I would make the bass clarinet sound, but I can't even remember what it sounds like. It's been so long, and I played it for such a short amount of time. But go ahead.
5: Here's the freakiest thing about this show, and nothing freakier will ever happen. Dave McIver, me, Sarah Crosby, and our producer, Tia Leonard, we all played the bass clarinet growing up. And this fact inspired one of you to say, someone has to look deeper into this.
7: Hi, Sarah. My name's Carrie, and I'm listening to you and Dave talk about music and instruments. If you ask any band teacher, they have some certain specific procedures and processes they use to match kids to instruments. And a lot of it has to do with aptitude and personality. So maybe bring a band teacher on and ask them how they choose instruments.
5: 7:36 this morning, a band teacher is going to join to explain why the three of us get into the psychology of it. Why children play the bass clarinet or any instrument for that matter?
6: Be interesting to know why, because as far as I'm concerned, I met a guy. I'm like, I don't have any friends at this school. He plays that instrument. I'm going to play that instrument. As soon as I made other friends, I left that instrument. So I might not fall into this category.
5: In a different universe, this conversation could have been titled the QR Calgary Bass Clarinet Desk.
6: I don't think we'd like that desk, especially probably the way we all played it. The Toronto Blue Jays, no game today. They are off 5-1 win last night, but didn't get too much help in the wild card race. I guess they got a half game of help in the wild card race. They are now chasing the Chicago White Sox because the Cleveland Guardians beat the White Sox yesterday, moved into the lead in the Central Division. So the Jays, they have a new team they're chasing. Doesn't change anything. They still need to win the majority of their games down the stretch and hope that the other teams that are in the race will also lose those games. Nice thing is, you're playing one of those teams starting tomorrow, Texas Rangers. They are one game back of the wild card. You get three games with them. Beat them all three. You jump them. You don't got to worry about them and hope you get some help on the out-of-town scoreboard.
5: Could have just done this earlier in the season when we had 100-plus games to go.
6: Yep.
5: Coming up next on the show, why is it you or your child plays the instrument that you do? And why is it that three of us in this building play the bass clarinet?
8: This is Global News. I'm Tony King, sunny and six at 7:30. A 62-year-old man convicted of sexually assaulting and drugging multiple women will be sentenced in Calgary court this morning. Richard Mantha was found guilty back in April on six counts, including suffocation during a sexual assault, administering a noxious substance, and assault with a weapon. Mantha was arrested after police searched a rural property east of Calgary in 2023. His trial was delayed several times when Mantha fired a number of his lawyers, when he suffered a stroke and when he contracted COVID-19.

0: He has maintained his innocence throughout the case. The Crown is seeking 10 to 13 years in prison, pointing to the number of victims, their vulnerabilities, and the impact of the offenses. Coming up, what's to blame for this week's jump at the pumps? But first, QR Calgary, time saver traffic.
1: Hey, good morning. Steady your drive now on your major routes across the city, especially out of the Northeast. We had a crash on the exit from Beddington Trail onto southbound Deerfoot, so still watching for crews there. And then further south on Deerfoot, Memorial Drive over Deerfoot, we've got a collision coming off those southbound lanes, so crews are on scene with that as well. Keep over to the left. We've got a delay heading through the Northwest, University Drive at 13th Avenue. Reports of a crash there with crews on scene. Just the usual delays on Glenmore Trail, though, out of the Southwest, eastbound as you make your way over the reservoir towards 14th Street. Get 20 times the points Friday and Saturday at Shoppers Drug Mart. 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
0: Drivers feeling the pain at the pumps as gasoline prices shot up to $1.84 a liter in Calgary yesterday. Earlier this month, prices were around $1.50. While the continued disruptions around the world have kept prices high, Canadians for Affordable Energy President Dan McTagg says this particular spike is blamed on a recent power failure at an Illinois refinery.
3: We're seeing the effects of what amounts to net 18 cents for gasoline and about roughly about 24, 25 for diesel.
0: McTagg says the real focus should be on the price of diesel, which is double what it was at this time last year and could make things even less affordable. Calgary's fire chief says a landfill blaze that's been burning for more than 10 days now could burn for weeks or months to come. Steve Dongworth says the fire is in deep pockets under a mountain of garbage. And while the flames are under control, Dongworth says it could take at least another week or two before crews can control the smoke. An independent report commissioned by the Alberta government says separating from Canada could cost Alberta early on somewhere between $50 and $170 billion. The report from the University of Calgary School of Public Policy lays out two scenarios. In the so-called smooth scenario, with favorable negotiations, the report finds Alberta's economy could be better off outside Confederation after the transition period is over. The other difficult situation shows a much worse financial position for years to come. MRU political scientist Lori Williams sees red flags in that report.
4: The uncertainties do look significant, the risk looks significant, and the potential benefit is far from certain.
0: Meanwhile, independent supporters are calling the report, quote, inaccurate. Sherwood Park resident Megan Rosma is the first living donor in Alberta to have donated twice and is calling on others to follow suit. Rosma started her donation journey with blood donations, but made a liver donation 5 years ago and then a kidney, both to total strangers. Living donor coordinator for Give Life Alberta, Cassandra Garneau, says people like Rosma are always needed.
5: He would be the first person to minimize the importance of her decisions, but she's a hero.
0: Garneau says right now more than 500 people are waiting for transplants in Alberta, and the need keeps growing. Breaking news when it happens. Our next scheduled news at 7:45. I'm Tony King.
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0: Environment Canada Calgary weather, sunny and 22 today, clear and 5 overnight. Tomorrow, sunny and a high again of 22. Saturday, sunny and 23. Sunday, sunny and 24. Monday, sunny and 25. Right now, it's 6 degrees.
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0: Hi, Sarah. My name's Carrie, and I'm listening to you and Dave talk about music and instruments. If you ask any band teacher, they have some certain specific procedures and processes they use to match kids to instruments. And a lot of it has to do with aptitude and personality. So maybe bring a band teacher on and ask them how they choose instruments.
1: 7:36, that is exactly what we're doing right now. Talking about understanding the instrument you played as a child or that your child is bringing home from school. Why that one? Joining us on QR Mornings is Danielle Wall, a music and band teacher at Calgary's Mountain Park School in the Southeast, is a fifth generation band leader and has so much experience working with junior high students starting in band and learning their instruments. Thank you so much for joining us. Welcome to the show, Danielle.
2: Hey, thanks for having me on. This is great.
1: I love this because we have a freaky deaky situation in this building where three of us, Tia Leonard, Dave McIver, and myself, we all played the bass clarinet growing up. And people
2: that
1: are like,
2: that is a little odd.
1: Okay, thank you. People are like, you're different genders, different ages, different generations. How is it three people on one team all played the bass clarinet?
2: That's pretty spectacular, actually. Yeah.
1: Well, thank you so much.
2: Yeah, and I know, and I heard the little clip as you were coming in, and I think from my experience, each band director kind of does it a little bit differently.
1: How so?
2: There's lots of different ways. So for myself, I ask the kids for their, first of all, we do a whole big, these are what all the instruments are.
1: Mm-hmm.
2: These are how they're played. This is how they make sound. And then I have kids choose their top three. We'll do a little bit of trying on some mouthpieces, like buzzing on the trumpet, the brass mouthpieces, or playing on a flute head joint, because sometimes your physical body, like how your mouth is shaped, will make a difference in how, in the sound that they're able to produce on the instrument. So that can sometimes be a factor. I personally don't put a whole lot of emphasis on personality and the instrument. But it is really interesting how over the years there are certain personalities that are drawn to certain instruments.
1: Like what? What matches with what? Like a certain, if you're rambunctious, you want to be a drummer. If you're studious, you want to play the flute.
2: Kind of. A little bit, yeah. Oboe players, the oboe is a very challenging instrument. So oboe players are usually fairly intelligent. Same with bassoon. That's another very challenging instrument. It's really funny, but I always find out that my trumpet players are usually pretty, loud, brassy kind of kids anyway, which I love. I am a trumpet player. I was not a loud, brassy kid. So I was one of the kids that was, it's like, why are you actually playing the trumpet? So sometimes it fits, sometimes it doesn't, right? So I know some band teachers, we also have to have a certain number of instruments in the ensemble to have it sound right.
1: Right. So sometimes someone has to play the trombone.
2: Right. Exactly. Like if you have one flute player and 27 alto saxophones, you're never going to hear that flute player. So band directors will also encourage more kids to play the flute or more kids to play the clarinet. Bass clarinets are fantastic because they help fill out that bass sound in the band. And there aren't always a lot of bass clarinet players out there. So I find that very fascinating that three of you are playing bass clarinet.
1: Well, I also just want to go back to one other thing you said, and I'm going to wear this all day long. You said oboists are usually, not always, but usually sort of what hardworking intellectual people?
2: Yeah.
1: I graduated from the bass clarinet to the oboe. Now, was I good?
2: Oh, beautiful.
1: No, I was not. But I will wear this and I will take this as a little win, Danielle, all day long.
2: That's perfect. That's really perfect. Yeah.
1: Is there one instrument that always reigns supreme and you're like, I know every single kid is going to want to play the saxophone or wants to be on the snare drums, and you just have to brace for all your students to learn they can't all have blank as their choice?
2: Yeah, typically it's the saxophone.
1: Mm.
2: Yeah, that is my experience. Or drums, and they think that they're going to play the drum kit, and that's not typically what we do in concert band in schools. They play percussion, and they have to learn everything.

0: And so that will switch their minds. But usually it's the saxophone. Most kids are like, I want to play the saxophone. So then there's some, you know, some education that has to come around. Well, we need, you know, we have to, can only have so many. Why don't you try this one instead? And a lot of times I find a kid will try something else and they'll go, oh, I actually really like this. And they'll stick with that other instrument. So
1: now, do parents ever come back to you at Mountain Park School and say, look, Ms. Wall, you sent my child home with a tuba or a baritone and we don't have a minivan. So can we reconsider this? Do parents ever meddle in the instrument choice?
0: Sometimes, yeah. Sometimes we have to have, I'll have conversations with parents about the instrument choices. Sometimes kids will show up with an instrument because their parents have already rented it or purchased it, or they had one at home because someone else in the family had played it. Great. That's fantastic. But one of the things I try to do, I've always tried to do this no matter what school I'm at, is especially for the bigger instruments, is have one for at school and one for at home.
1: Oh, you're a good genius that way.
0: So that we don't have to worry about the bus transportation or getting it back and forth in a minivan or whatever. I do everything I can to have my kids be successful. And if that means having extra instruments, then that's what we do.
1: Absolutely love this conversation. I'll look into why you had the instrument you did when you were in school, or why your child is bringing home the instrument that they've gotten in the past few days. And what we learned today was it's pretty freaky and cool that three of us on this team all grew up playing the bass clarinet. Danielle Wall, music and band teacher at Mountain Park School and a fifth generation band leader. Love this so much. Thank you so much for being here.
0: Thanks a lot.
1: 7:42. Love the music. I wish I still played. 7:42, it is this time of the morning when we check in from music to markets. And we're joined by Leanna Wojniak from the Popowich Carmeli Advisory Group, CIBC Wagundi. How are our markets doing on our Thursday morning, Leanna?
2: Well, a positive start to the day today. TSX up 321 points right now at 35.

0: The companies basically say the brew is specifically designed for drinking at high altitude where taste perceptions change. So it's the same Tim Hortons roast that you would normally get, but with a different basically roasting pattern that will be tailored for the pressure, brew time, and temperature conditions that you get on an airplane. So it should taste more like normal Tim Hortons coffee on the airplane. But they're also expanding this partnership beyond coffee, because in 2027, WestJet Rewards and Tim's Rewards members will be able to link their accounts and earn points across both programs on eligible purchases. More details on that particular program to come, but it's interesting because this is kind of part of the Buy Canadian movement, and Canadians want Canadian products wherever they go. And it's the second one of these partnerships Tim Hortons has actually kicked off in the last little bit. Tim Hortons, of course, has also recently teamed up with Canadian Tire to link their Tim's Rewards programs with the Canadian Tire Triangle Rewards programs. So really interesting partnership there, and we're seeing two more Canadian brands coming together to offer more Canadian options to the consumers.
1: Leanna, I know that you're not necessarily a chef or a food connoisseur, but am I the only one who didn't know that they needed a high altitude coffee so that it tasted right? Am I the only one who didn't know that coffee tasted differently in the sky?
0: I mean, I don't drink coffee generally on an airplane, so I couldn't tell you one way or the other, but
1: I've got to look into this. All right, we will figure that out on the show, and we will talk to you 1 hour from now.
0: All right, talk to you soon.
1: 7:45. Did you know that coffee and food taste differently when you're up there in a plane? Am I the only one? 7:45 Thursday, QR Mornings. Coming up on your news, a convicted Calgary rapist faces sentencing today.
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7: Convicted rapist Richard Mantha set to be sentenced today in a Calgary courtroom. The 62-year-old was found guilty on 6 counts involving vulnerable women in the sex trade. 10 days after the Eco Landfill fire broke out, Calgary fire crews have the flames under control, but the fire chief says controlling the smoke could take up to 2 more weeks. The fire itself could smolder for weeks, even months. Former Reform Party leader Preston Manning baffled that some Canadians view Premier Danielle Smith as a separatist. Manning says for years, no one has been more vocal than Smith in speaking out for a strong Alberta and a united Canada. Prime Minister Mark Carney says Canada welcomes the ambition to become the European Union's first associate member, though what exactly that means still needs to be defined. U.S. President Donald Trump says if Canada actually becomes an associate member of the EU, he could see that as a, quote, hostile act. Just ahead of QR Calgary Time Saver Traffic, I'm Tony King.
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1: Good morning. We've got delays in the usual spots along Glenmore Trail, south end of Deerfoot, McLeod by the Bannister construction, but we've got a few other issues causing delays as well. Starting in the northeast on the exit from Beddington Trail to southbound Deerfoot, there's a collision in the final clearing stages. Further south on Deerfoot, exiting onto Memorial Drive, crews on scene to a crash in the intersection there, so causing delays not only southbound off Deerfoot, but also on westbound Memorial over Deerfoot. If you're continuing west on Memorial towards downtown, it's just the usual delays on the 4th Avenue flyover. Also in the southeast, eastbound 114th Avenue at 42nd Street, a collision in your right lane. Keep left. And then we've also got a crash up in the northwest by McMahon Stadium. This is University Drive and 13th Avenue. Minor delays. 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For QR Calgary Time Saver Traffic, I'm Brady Warren.
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1: 7:52 Thursday morning on QR Mornings. My name is Sarah Crosby. Thank you for being here. We have a message from a new listener who said, do you actually have an answering machine? It's not someone just sitting at a desk answering the phone. This is a legit answering machine. It beeps. You say your piece. Then you hang up. No one is going to sneak attack you and pick up the phone and start asking you to take a survey or something. This is just you and your time to be part of this show. Now, one of the things I would love for you to do more of is send your questions and your comments for the mayor. Every Wednesday morning, 7:06, Mayor Jeremy Farkas joins us live in studio to talk about absolutely anything. The question for him yesterday was, are we doing a good enough job? Are we getting value for our money fixing our sidewalks? Because Nino's opinion is, this is all wrong. The sidewalks in the city are in horrible shape. We need a better job of doing the repairs. And Mayor Farkas, and I quote, said, yeah, our sidewalks are in piss poor shape. It's one of the items on the budget. We need money for absolutely everything. Stuart left us this message on the machine. Stuart thinks we need to appreciate a little more the great things we have in the city.
6: Hey, Sarah. It's Stuart. I just wanted to say great job for Mayor Jeremy Farkas and anybody in Calgary. If you guys lived in other cities, talk about sidewalks.

0: ducks and rows and complaining about things. Oh my God, I came from Winnipeg. You guys are so lucky here. I've been here over 20 years and I would never go back other than maybe an odd visit. It's so much better here. Thanks. Bye.
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0: bring your wife.
1: Good tune, huh?
2: That's the Mets.
3: Yeah, I just don't like bring the kiddies, bring the wife, because some of us will bring our husbands. Thank you very much.
1: Okay, relax. It's a song from like the 1960s. We're not doing that right now. But let's meet the New York Mets, shall we?
3: Dave has no time for my antics.
1: Like, come on. Let's we don't need
3: let's
1: to do
3: focus.
1: That.
3: Let's focus. Focus.
1: So you would expect number one payroll in baseball. That would be baseball.
3: Who gets all the money?
1: Yeah, who spends the most money in baseball?
3: The Dodgers.
1: Yeah, who's number two?
3: The Mets?
1: Yes, the Mets! The one thing about those two things, though, is it really pays off for the Dodgers. You know, they're first in their division. Mm. They've already clinched a playoff spot. They won 92 games. The Mets are dead last in the NL.

0: East. And actually, I have a clip that might explain that. Here we go.
1: Torrence, who is one of the best defensive catchers in baseball, gets that one in his favor. And Encarnacion Strand pops an 0-2 up. Lindor ranging out into shallow left, and the ball will drop. Lindor, Bichette, and Soto. About $1 billion worth of Mets out in left field, and none of them could pick it up.
0: Maybe that's why. Juan Soto, $765 million deal. Bo Bichette, $126 million deal. $341 million for Francisco Lindor over the course of their contracts. And that's over $1 billion, 1.2 to be exact. Couldn't come up with a routine fly ball.
2: No, I mean, sometimes you got all these people coming at you. You're looking at the ball. The sunlight be in your eyes, and you're thinking, oh, maybe I can't. Too many cooks in the infield.
0: You don't have to come up with every ball as an individual, but you would expect with $1 billion worth of baseball players out in the outfield, one guy might catch it.
2: Mm-hmm.
0: Mets aren't good.
2: Which is incredible. Which is incredible, because the dollars is what drives people crazy about baseball. The Dodgers are just going to win again this year. No one else has a chance. The money rules the game. But that actually proves it doesn't sometimes.
0: Not if you're the Mets, anyways. It would suck to be a Mets fan.
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4: This is Global News. I'm Tony King. Sunny and 6 at 8 o'clock. A 62-year-old man will be sentenced this morning after being convicted of sexually assaulting and drugging a number of women on a rural property east of Calgary.
5: Initially arrested in April of 2023 after police searched a rural property east of Calgary in Rocky View County, Richard Mantha was first charged on 20 counts involving 7 women. However, his trial proceeded on 16 counts involving 6 complainants after one of his accusers died. His trial faced a number of delays, including Mantha firing multiple lawyers when he suffered a stroke and contracting COVID-19. Eventually, Court of King's Bench Justice Judith Schreier convicted him on 6 charges. During his sentencing hearing in August, the Crown asked for Mantha to serve 10 to 13 years in prison. Drew Stremick, Global News.
4: Coming up, fire crews could be on scene of a landfill fire in the southeast for weeks or more. But first, QR Calgary time saver traffic.
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7: Hey, good morning. It's still a pretty steady drive out there. We've got a number of issues starting in the northeast on the exit from Beddington Trail to southbound Deerfoot. Collisions still impacting that drive. Backups to Harvest Hills Boulevard. So if you can take Airport Trail or 96th Avenue out to Deerfoot, you're going to shave off at least 5 minutes. Also, coming off of southbound Deerfoot onto Memorial Drive, crews on scene to a crash there. Luckily, not backing things up too much on southbound Deerfoot. You are still going to run into delays further west on Memorial from St. George's Drive towards the 4th Ave flyover. Also in the northwest, we've got a crash at 14th Street and Simons Valley Parkway, a collision by McMahon Stadium on University Drive at 13th Avenue. And in the south side, 162nd Avenue at Everside Boulevard, crews on scene to a crash. 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For QR Calgary Time Saver Traffic, I'm Brandy Warren.
4: Now that the Eco Landfill fire is under control, fire crews are trying to bring the smoke under control. The fire began more than 10 days ago, smoking out nearly 20 southeast Calgary communities. Fire Chief Steve Dongworth says it will likely take another week or two to get the smoke under control, and the fire itself could smolder for weeks or months. The city has launched a functional planning study for the intersection of McLeod Trail and Heritage Drive. It's an extremely busy spot that serves as an access point for transit and is also a high-use area for pedestrians and cyclists.
8: The city is undertaking a functional planning study that began Monday and is already getting a ton of feedback online from cyclists, transit users, pedestrians, and drivers. Pedestrians Global News spoke with say the intersection is cumbersome to get around. They say motorists don't always stop and suggest better lighting to improve visibility of pedestrians. The City of Calgary website has a dedicated page where feedback can be given until October 2nd. There is an afternoon open house this Saturday from 11 till 2 at Haysboro Community Association, and there will be a virtual

0: open house later this month. Those interested in the virtual session will need to register in advance. As for when work could begin, right now the city says there is no budget attached to this particular project. That would be for approval for council, depending, of course, on the feedback received. Alyssa Carpenter, Global News.
1: Former Reform Party leader Preston Manning is baffled that some Canadians view Premier Danielle Smith as anti-Canada. Manning says despite opinion polls that suggest many outside of Alberta see her as a separatist, he says for years no one has been more vocal than Smith in speaking out for a strong Alberta and a united Canada. Manning says that Canadians will get a renewed look at the Alberta Premier when she speaks during a two-day forum that he is co-hosting next week. New U of C research challenges common perceptions around homeless shelter use. Researcher Ron Kneebone says 16 years of data suggests there is a much larger number of people on the brink of homelessness in Calgary, and that the main driver behind the numbers isn't drug addiction or mental health, it's housing affordability. Breaking news when it happens, our next scheduled news at 8:15. I'm Tony King.
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1: Environment Canada Calgary weather, sunny and a high of 22 today, clear and 5 overnight. Sunny and 22 again tomorrow, then sunny and 23 Saturday, 24 Sunday, and 25 on Monday. Right now, it's 6 degrees.
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3: 8:06. Thursday morning. Welcome to QR Mornings. There's a piece in the Globe and Mail that's getting a lot of attention right now.

0: right now. We've had it on our shows here on QR Calgary, and it is this. It is titled, "With 5 weeks to go before Alberta's referendum vote, where is the pro-Canada campaign?" And it says the stay side is not doing enough, even with Jason Kenney, even with Rachel Notley, even with Thomas Lukaszczyk's Forever Canadian campaign. We're just not doing enough to get the message out. Now, I don't necessarily think that's true. I think people are working to give the numbers and the reports and the data. But let's check in with someone else. Another voice in this group is Travis Taves, former Minister of Finance and President of the Treasury Board for the province of Alberta. Also served as MLA for the Grand Prairie Wapiti constituency from 2019 to 2023. Was a cattle rancher, a businessman, and is now with the Vote to Stay group. Welcome back to the show, Travis.
1: Good morning.
0: So what do you make of this piece in the Globe and Mail saying people like you, we're not doing enough to get the message, the data, the numbers out of why it's critical to stay as a country?
1: Well, I would say that, you know, in the last 2 weeks, 2 to 3 weeks, we've had, a number of key reports that have been released. I'm thinking of the Canada West Foundation report, which I think very clearly and decisively laid out some of the costs and risks of an independent Alberta. Mm-hmm. The University of Calgary School of Public Policy, which is really the Alberta government, I believe, commissioned report, was released, I believe, yesterday, and I'm just getting through that. But again, a report that I think really thoughtfully lays out risks and opportunities in the long term, but again, I think a report that really shows an awful lot of downside in terms of risk and economic uncertainty in the short term, but more importantly, the long term. Look, there's been an awful lot of conversations across this province over the last few months. But you're going to see the, Albertans who believe Alberta's best future is within Canada, you're going to see, increased engagement here, I believe, over the next 5 to 6 weeks.
0: I don't know if your ears have been ringing at certain times, but I have pulled your name in just so many conversations because people will say, you don't understand the business side, or you don't understand the rural voice, or you don't understand the numbers. And I keep pointing people to all these reports. But then I also say, can you go speak with Travis Taves? Because he has a government background, a cattle ranching background, a government background. You were the Minister of Finance. You sort of cover a lot of the areas, I think, and cover a lot of demographics. So are people coming to you and saying, you check a lot of the boxes here. What should I do?
1: I've had many conversations this summer on this question of Alberta's future, and it's such an important question. Look, first, I'll say this. I absolutely appreciate the frustration that so many Albertans have felt, particularly the last 12 years. I'll just call it out. The Trudeau-Guilbeault years were horrible, not only for Alberta, but for Canada. And, the numbers are demonstrating the destructive policy that federal government ultimately left us with. And so I get the frustration. I understand it. Look, I've experienced it. I've lived it. Our business has been agriculture and energy for the last 30 years. And yet, as I've taken a look at our options as a province, both from the standpoint of being a cattle rancher and an individual involved in the energy business, but also from a perspective as the previous Minister of Finance, I strongly believe that our best future as a province is to remain within Confederation, but not accept that status quo, particularly the status quo that was left with us after the Trudeau-Guilbeault years. I believe Alberta has a real opportunity to lead within Confederation. Mm-hmm. And perhaps never a better opportunity than today, as we've seen Canadians in increasing numbers across the country

0: slowly come to the realization that what Alberta was has been saying the last decade matters. And we now have a federal government, albeit maybe from a surprising stripe. We have a federal government that seems to be largely aligned with where Alberta wants to go and where this country needs to go. And our premier, Premier Smith, has, I believe, been taking advantage of that and working to really set the direction of the country. Look, it's a bit cliche right now, but Alberta needs to lead, not leave. I believe that will provide an exponentially better outcome for future generations.
1: Any future meetings, work, reports, data coming from you, Travis, or your group Vote to Stay on more data to try and convince people to stay? Or right now, the next month is about hammering the message home and speaking individually to people one-on-one?
0: You know, this latest bit of research has been exceptional. And it's also very credible when we take a look at the authors and the, you know, the impetus ultimately for the rationale on the reports. So I think we have some very credible data. We need to ensure that data is disseminated across the province and discussed broadly, because, you know, very often it's the economic arguments that, you know, could create the question around, you know, independence and whether we would be better off as an independent country. And so these reports really ultimately address, I think, that question quite comprehensively. That information will be disseminated and highlighted. You know, I should also add, the Alberta Business Council has come out very strongly in favor of Alberta staying within Confederation, believing mm-hmm. that in spite of our challenges within Confederation, that Alberta's best future is going to be remaining as a part of Canada. And that's an organization that represents a lot of the energy industry in Calgary, and I think that's important for Albertans to understand.
1: And so, we had Adam Legg on earlier this morning, actually, president of the Alberta Business Council, so we have had his voice as well, pressing to understand the numbers and look at what a separation would actually do financially.
0: And that's excellent. And there are improvements that need to take place. I think of our federal fiscal transfer programs. We often think only of equalization, and the equalization program there are some options to improve it that I believe would make it a much fairer program across Confederation. There's the fiscal stabilization program, a program that most Canadians aren't familiar with, but it's a program that can really benefit volatile economies, commodity-based economies, such as Alberta's and Saskatchewan's, during times of economic volatility. Again, there's some improvements that can be made, some low-hanging fruit that can really improve the fiscal balance within this nation. And I believe that, again, our future, our best future, is remaining within Confederation.
1: Cattle rancher, businessman, former Minister of Finance and President of the Treasury Board for the province of Alberta, Travis Taves. Thank you for your time again today.
0: It's been a pleasure. Thank you.
1: 8:15 on the dot. What happens next on the show? We go to Tony King in the newsroom for the latest.
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5: The Crown is asking for 10 to 13 years in prison when convicted rapist Richard Mantha is sentenced this morning. The 62-year-old was arrested after police searched a rural property.

0: east of Calgary in 2023. Pain at the pumps this week. Gas prices in Calgary spiked up to $1.84 a liter yesterday. Energy experts say this spike is blamed on a recent power failure at an Illinois refinery. An independent report on separation commissioned by the province says the costs of breaking away from Canada range from $50 billion up to $170 billion in the first 5 years. Political scientist Lori Williams says the report points to uncertainty and risk. Separatist groups call the report inaccurate. New U of C research challenges common perceptions around homeless shelter use. Researcher Ron Kneebone says 16 years of data suggests there's a much larger number of people on the brink of homelessness, and the main driver behind those numbers isn't drug addiction or mental health, it's housing affordability. Just ahead of QR Calgary Time Saver traffic, I'm Tony King.
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7: Hey, good morning. We do have a lot going on. Lots of delays out there. Starting in the northeast, Beddington Trail onto southbound Deerfoot. We've got a crash backups to Berkshire Boulevard. It's about 20 minutes to get through. Either take Beddington Boulevard or Airport Trail 96th Avenue to bypass and save at least 5 minutes. Also on the southbound Deerfoot exiting to Memorial, we've got some slowdowns. There's a collision on that overpass. Crews are on scene. Keep over to the left or take that exit onto Memorial. And then in the southeast, Deerfoot Trail northbound near Douglasdale, getting reports of another collision there. Also in the southeast, 114th Avenue at 42nd Street, we've got a collision in the eastbound right lane. And in the southwest, 162nd Avenue at Everside Boulevard, a collision in the intersection. Get 20 times the points Friday.

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2: 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Welcome to QR Mornings. 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
2: What feels fantastic is a night out. 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Phone right now if you think you can answer one single question on Killer Plant Trivia. 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But if you get one question and one question done, bam, you're in and a free night out. 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Is this Steve?
7: No, Dave.
2: Dave, I had a problem reading the phone line. 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
7: Thank you.
2: All right. Do you think you know your plants, your trees, your shrubs?
7: Through osmosis from my wife.
2: Okay, if we have wife helping us, there's two listening
7: in
2: on this.
7: Unfortunately, she's not here. I gotta do it on my own.
2: Oh man. All right, well let's see. It's one question only. You ready?
7: Yep.
2: Here we go.
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7: 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They're FPF, spruce pine fir.
2: Hmm, hmm, Mm-hmm.

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3: 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First name, last name, email address with the word evergreen. We'll do a random draw. 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
0: What's on the sports desk?
4: I've been avoiding it all morning, but it's time to talk about it.
0: Okay, put the big boy sports pants on and let's dig in.
4: Put the big boy sports cup on here. Just a warning to the fellas out here. This story's not the best. Because Montreal Alouettes running back Liam Talbot, well, his season came to an end after he allegedly received below-the-belt punches from BC Lions defensive back Josh Haggerty on Saturday. According to sources with direct knowledge of the situation, Talbot received blows to the groin area on two separate special teams play during the team's loss in Vancouver. The injury was severe enough to require emergency surgery.
0: I'm sorry?
4: Earlier this week, which will have 23-year-old Talbot out for the remainder of the season.
0: Whoa. Like this was bump and grind in a football play, or this was like boom, boom, boom, boom, boom, boom, boom,
4: two
0: boom.
4: Special teams plays. There's video out there if you'd like to watch them.

0: I have, and doesn't look great for Josh Haggerty. Two separate occasions, it looks like this happened.
1: Punched in the
0: groinal area.
1: In the groinal area.
0: The groinal area. The groinal area. So not the injury you expect to get, I would say, in most sports. Did happen to Talbot. I do believe that Josh Haggerty, if he is found guilty of said alleged incidents, probably should not play another game this year. Just my thought.
1: It was really uncomfortable for you to bring this up, wasn't it?
0: I think it was uncomfortable for most of the men listening.
1: Well, no, actually for all of us.
0: Oh, okay, good. Just as long as everybody's uncomfortable together, we're all in the same boat.
1: Coming up on the show, this has affected my family. It very likely has affected yours. And that is, what happens when you have someone in your family whom you love very much and they have Alzheimer's? How do you keep them safe, keep them happy, and still enjoy all those moments that are still to live? We'll discuss coming up next.
2: This is Global News. I'm Tony King. Sunny and 8 at 8:30. Convicted rapist Richard Mantha is set to be sentenced today for sexually assaulting and drugging numerous women. Global's Drew Stremick has more from the Calgary Court Center.
3: Mantha was initially arrested in April of 2023 after police searched a rural property east of Calgary in Rocky View County. Originally facing 20 charges involving 7 women, the trial proceeded on 16 counts involving 6 complainants. Court of King's Bench Justice Judith Schreier convicted him on 6 charges, including sexual assault, administering a noxious substance, assault with a weapon, suffocation during a sexual assault, and uttering threats. He has maintained his innocence throughout the case. However, he never took the stand in his own defense, so the trial relied on the credibility of the complainants. Mantha is expected in the Calgary courtroom at 9 a.m. this morning.
2: The Crown is seeking a 10 to 13-year prison sentence. Coming up, the Eco Fire flames under control. What about the smoke? But first, QR Calgary Time Saver Traffic.
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5: Hey, good morning. Well, good news. The earlier crash in the Northeast on Beddington Trail heading onto southbound Deerfoot is clear. Delays in the area have pretty much disappeared. Still have an issue coming off southbound Deerfoot onto Memorial Drive, though. Watching out for a crash. Keep over to the left. And then also in the north, and also in the southeast, reports of a crash northbound Deerfoot near Douglasdale. If you're in the southwest, 162nd Avenue at Everside Boulevard, heading through Evergreen, there's a collision at the intersection. And in the northwest, a big collision westbound Stony Trail at Sarcy Trail. It's in the left lane, so keep over to the right and expect about a 10-minute backup towards Shaganapi. Discover Knix. That's K-N-I-X. 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For QR Calgary Time Saver Traffic, I'm Brandy Warren.
2: Calgary Fire Department has shifted focus to reducing the smoke impact from the Eco Landfill fire that broke out on September the 6th. The fire is still burning, but it's under control. Fire Chief Steve Dongworth says smoke affecting nearly 20 communities, though, remains a concern.
6: I think in reality, within the next week, maximum 2, we may have control of the smoke leaving the scene. I think the operation to suppress is going to be much longer. There's many documented cases of landfill fires where it's weeks or months before you can suppress.
2: Crews will continue to work with contractors and partner agencies to fully extinguish the fire using specialized landfill fire suppression techniques. An independent report on separation commissioned by the Alberta government says costs of breaking away from Canada could range from between $50 billion to $170 billion in the first 5 years. Independent supporters like Keith Wilson with Let Alberta Decide, though, criticized the report, saying it does not account for Alberta's negotiating position.
7: The overall theme of the report is to make worst-case assumptions about workers, about the buildings that the federal government has, and about how the negotiations would go.
2: Political scientist Laurie Williams, though, says the report points to uncertainty and risk. Pilots on 2 different planes have reported a drone flying over the runway and taxiway at Reagan National Airport in Washington, D.C. The The alleged incident is extraordinarily rare since standard drones shouldn't even be able to take off in the D.C. area due to government

0: government restrictions. Authorities say the drone's GPS should have stopped it from taking off in the area. D.C. has the most restricted airspace in the United States. OpenAI has disclosed 6 reports on unexpected or concerning behavior in artificial intelligence models. The company is introducing a new framework to track and disclose instances of what it calls misalignment. One reported case involved a research model inserting jailbreak-like instructions, while another saw an AI agent uploading files to the internet without user permission. Breaking news when it happens, our next scheduled news at 8:45. I'm Tony King.
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0: Environment Canada, Calgary weather, sunny and a high of 22 today, clear and 5 overnight. Sunny and 22 again tomorrow, then Saturday sunny and 23, Sunday sunny and 24, Monday sunny and 25. Right now, it's 8 degrees.
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2: 8:35. Welcome to QR Mornings. This is a conversation that really affected my family, and I know many of you are going to hear your family, your stories, your truths in this conversation as well. My grandmother, my dad's mother, had Alzheimer's. And so it was years of our family trying to make sure that Lois was comfortable and happy and felt secure, while simultaneously trying to be happy and enjoy our final moments with her as well. Now, there's a new program in our city called the Still Me Movement at Alzheimer Calgary. And this is a beautiful way to understand our relationship with our family members. Joining us to discuss, Jill Petrovic, who is the lead of the Still Me movement at Alzheimer Calgary and has also experienced this story herself. Live in studio, welcome to the show, Jill.
5: Thanks for having me, Sarah.
2: Tell us a little bit about your story, your family member that you've gone through this journey with.
5: Yeah, so my dad was diagnosed with frontotemporal dementia. So there's lots of different types of dementia out there. Alzheimer's is just the main type. But so he didn't have memory issues. He just had changes in the way he thought and processed information. And so he lived with that for about 5 years.
2: And so in those moments, the dinners, the holiday gatherings, how did that change your family dynamic, your groups, your moments together?
5: Oh my gosh, we had to adapt so much because he was always changing. It's progressive illness, right? But we would just try to adapt based on what we already knew about him. Mm. And then we had to keep our minds open to learning new things about him. Because with any type of dementia you have, your brain is changing. The connections in your brain are changing. And so things that he was always kind of interested in and that were always character to him stayed true, really, despite any other changes. And then sometimes he developed new things that he wanted to talk about or new interests. So we would just go with that.
2: One of the things I really like about this Still Me movement is I think some of us, especially if we have older family members or parents, we kind of think, okay, well, we'll bring them home, we'll put them on the couch, and we'll all sit and look at one another. But the thing is, people still have days to live and times to share. And this movement says, go try a new ice cream. Go for a walk somewhere you've never been. Go traveling. Try something no one has ever done. Learn an instrument. Play pickleball. Live the life, because there are still days to get stuff done.
5: You nailed it. Yes. There's a lot of life left to live after a diagnosis. And so we want people to really focus on the time that remains. Sometimes it's months. Sometimes it's many, many years. And so that's exactly what we would do with him. You know, we would just try adventures with him, things that were important to him. So an example would be he grew up with music. It was a really important part of his life. And so anytime there was a music festival, whether he knew the band or not, mm-hmm. we would take him and he would go down there and he'd just be grooving to the music, whether it was rock or country or reggae fest, didn't matter.
2: Now, when families are trying this out, families are saying, okay, let's mm-hmm. do something together. I guess you also have to be prepared, though, for the activity you pick, the outing you choose. This one, because with all of us, it might not just be the right thing.
5: Absolutely. And the point of what Still Me is trying to talk about is just getting together and doing something different is the point. Mm-hmm. So if you decide to take line dancing lessons and you end up abandoning it completely and you end up at the Peter's Drive-In for milkshake.
2: That's okay.
5: That is a success. Yeah. That's success, right? Because you just did something totally different than you normally would together.
2: And what this ultimately does is trying something different with the Still Me movement with someone who might have Alzheimer's or memory problems is that it trickles down through the family. So you also get to try it and experience that goes to your children or grandchildren. And so every level of family is getting a new story, a new experience. And then ultimately those things might become favorites for others down their lifeline as well.
5: Yeah, it's new to you adventuring, right? So it's not just new to the person who has the disease. It's probably, hopefully, new to you as well. You're trying it together. And it also allows you to spend time together to discover things you may not actually know about each other. So a good example of that is people often think that people living with dementia can't develop new skills or new interests. Mm-hmm. But because the brain is changing, they absolutely can. So my dad was a computer science guy, would never do a creative project in his life. It just wasn't part of his DNA. But he came home from a social club one time with a painting of Lake Louise that he did. And we were on the ground. We thought this was just beside himself. Like, he would never do this, but he was actually interested in it. You know, they can develop new interests that you would just never think mm-hmm. that they would.
2: No matter what age, no matter what health, no matter what story, there is always so much more to live beyond sitting on that couch. Mm-hmm. Now, stories to be told, research to be learned on the website, stillme.ca. And I guess ultimately, Jill, what's your final word about getting everyone out of their comfort zone?
5: It's actually good for your brain to do it. When you're challenging yourself, you're stretching, you're forming new connections in your brain. So it's actually a really great way to reduce your risk of dementia in life. And there's lots of things to sort of inspire those ideas on Still Me.
2: I love it. Website, stories, learning, more information, stillme.ca. Jill Petrovic, who is the lead of the Still Me movement at Alzheimer Calgary and also has personal understanding and steps in the space with her father as well. Thank you so much for joining us live in studio, Jill.
5: Thanks, Sarah.
2: 8:42 from memory and movement and music. We cover it all on this show. Also, markets. And that is the business of Leanna Wojniak from the Popowich Carmeli Advisory Group, CIBC Wagundi. How are the markets looking, Leanna?
6: Well, about as positive as they were last hour. TSX up 322 points right now at 35,814. Dow also up 270 points at 51,732. Oil's down about $1.99 at $100.44 a barrel, and the Canadian dollar positive by 6 basis points at 71.54.
2: This story has dominated our shows, our station. What AI is doing, how it's coming for us, and we have a new story today on OpenAI as well, Leanna.
6: Yeah, this was quite an interesting one, and it's really interesting in the context of the conversations that we've been having, particularly this week, about regulating the AI space. Some of those conversations were sparked or led by the CEOs of these AI companies over the week.

0: U.S. companies might want to voluntarily submit themselves to. So it's a conversation I think that we're going to see more of as time goes on. It's definitely going to impact the markets and the speed of the growth of the AI sector, which has been driving a lot of the market positivity over the last little bit. We're not really seeing a blip based on this news right now, but it's definitely a conversation that will continue to impact the markets going forward.
1: All right. We will check in later this afternoon with Leanna Wojniak. Thanks so much, Leanna.
0: Thank you.
1: 8:44 Thursday morning, coming up on your show, Tony King in the newsroom has the latest on the big headlines in your city.
2: Do you hear that? 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
8: Convicted rapist Richard Mathis set to be sentenced in a Calgary courtroom today. The Crown asking for 10 to 13 years, pointing to the vulnerability of the six victims who were all in the sex trade. Mathis was arrested after police searched a rural property east of Calgary in 2023. The fire chief says the Eco Landfill fire in the southeast could smolder for weeks or even months. It's expected to be at least a week or two before the smoke can be controlled. Former Reform Party leader Preston Manning baffled that some Canadians view Premier Danielle Smith as anti-Canada. Manning says Canadians will get a renewed look at the Premier when she speaks at a two-day forum he's co-hosting next week. An Edmonton-area woman being called a living hero. In the past 5 years, Megan Rosema of Sherwood Park has made a liver donation and a kidney donation to save the lives of complete strangers, including a baby under 1 year of age. Just ahead of QR Calgary Time Saver traffic, I'm Tony King.
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13: Good morning. We have reports of a crash in the southeast on Deerfoot Trail northbound near Douglasdale Boulevard, but good news out of the northeast. The earlier incident on the exit from Beddington to southbound Deerfoot is clear. Still have a crash as well coming off of Deerfoot Trail southbound onto Memorial, but tow truck is on scene. In the northwest, westbound Stony Trail at Sarcy Trail, we've got a crash in the left lane, but a 10-minute backup towards Shaganappy Trail, so try Country Hills Boulevard instead. Also out of the northwest by Sate, 16th Avenue at 12th Street, collision in the westbound left lane. Keep over to the right, it's about a 5-minute delay. And then over in the southwest, 162nd Avenue at Everside Boulevard, a collision with crews on scene, but minor slowdown. 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
4: 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And today on the show, if you missed something, you want to hear former Finance Minister Travis Tafes on separation. If you want to hear Adam Legg, President of the Business Council of Alberta, or you want to hear about why your child is bringing home a bassoon, our very best conversations wherever you get your podcasts. So just go to your Apple or your Spotify, whatever it is. Look up QR Mornings with Sarah Crosby. And there you will get your very favorite moments or the moments you missed as well. Now, it is nice weather over the next few days. Days in the 20s, weekend in the 20s. This is when someone you love, your best friend, someone who sits next to you at work is going to say, hey, you know what? We didn't get this done all summer. We missed out. Look at the weather. Everything's in the 20s. Do you maybe want to go to Canmore or Banff and get a walk or a hike in, do something together? And you have that moment where you think, no, I don't. I don't want to go hiking with you. I don't want to go trekking or walking with you. Because that's not your thing. Sometimes we think that celebrities aren't like us, but in this case, this feels very Calgary to me. Matt Damon was talking to Jimmy Fallon, and Jimmy Fallon is like, hey, let's go do something outside together. And in this moment, Matt Damon feels like you, feels like me.
5: You go, what are you doing today? I go, I'm going to go on a hike. You want to come? And do you remember what you said?
6: I think so.
5: Yeah.
6: I said, no.
5: Didn't elaborate. That was the end of it. I go, okay, fair enough.
6: You there's no, quick, there's no elaboration needed. Like, I knew what I wanted to do that day, which was not go hiking.
4: Instead of making up long lists of like, oh, I can't, my ankle's sore, I've got this, I've got that, just say, no. Not doing it. Coming up next on the show, one final look into your world of sports with Dave McIver. And then we head into the 9 a.m. free-for-all with Edmonton.
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1: Dave McIver, tell me I am not an incredible employee and colleague, because...
4: You are not an incredible employee and colleague.
1: Jock Wilson has left his email up on my screen. I could go through all of Jock's life right now, and I'm trying to log out. I'm trying to do the right thing.
4: Are you?
1: That's what we're putting out on air.
4: I'd say send an email, see what happens.
1: Yeah.
4: What would Jock do?
1: Oh, what would Jock do? Jock would go into my email and message every contact I have with some nefarious, silly, crazy thing impersonating me.
4: Well, you are just colleagues, not friends.
1: So that is fact.
4: That does make sense. This is going to be interesting to see what happens with this whole situation, Sarah, because yesterday, Winnipeg Jets goalie Connor Hellebuck was like, nope. Not showing up to training camp. Not gonna be there. I requested a trade, so I'm not going to be there for you. You can trade me. Figure it out. So they've suspended him. Where do we go from here? It's honestly like kind of a crazy situation because, I mean, he has the right to do this, I guess you would say. Unlike Dylan Larkin, who's the captain, well, no longer the captain of the Detroit Red Wings, he showed up to camp. He's injured now after requesting a trade, so we'll see that. But at least he showed up to camp. Connor Hellebuck decided, I'm not even going to be there.
1: Where does he want to go?
4: Oh, probably Florida. Oh, wait, they have a goalie. I don't know. Buffalo, maybe? And, like, that's the thing. With these no-movement clauses and stuff, he controls his own fate. So he's suspended. What happens from here? I don't know. But the Winnipeg Jets have a situation on their hands.
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6: This is Global News. I'm Tony King. Sunny and 8 at 9 o'clock. Sentencing begins this hour for convicted rapist Richard Mantha. Global's Drew Stremek has more from the Calgary Court Center.
7: Mantha was initially arrested in April of 2023 after police searched a rural property east of Calgary in Rocky View County. Originally facing 20 charges involving 7 women, the trial proceeded on 16 counts, which involved 6 complainants. Now, after a number of delays, including Mantha firing multiple lawyers when he suffered a stroke and contracting COVID-19, Court of King's Bench Justice Judith Schreier convicted him on 6 charges, including sexual assault, administering a noxious substance, assault with a weapon, suffocation during a sexual assault, and uttering threats. He has maintained his innocence throughout the case. However, he never took the stand in his own defense, so the trial relied on the credibility of the complainants.
6: The Crown is seeking a 10 to 13 year prison term. An independent report commissioned by the province says separating from Canada would cost Alberta early on somewhere between $50 and $170 billion. The report from the UFC lays out 2 scenarios. In the so-called smooth scenario, with favorable negotiations, the report finds Alberta's economy could be better off outside Confederation once the transition period ends. The other difficult situation, though, shows a much worse financial position lasting for years. MRU political scientist Lori Williams sees red flags in that report.
8: Uncertainties do look significant, the risk looks significant, and the potential benefit is far from certain.
6: Independent supporters, though, are calling the report inaccurate. For many Calgarians, the line between having a home and needing a shelter might be thinner than many think.
9: 30% of people entering a homeless shelter for the very first time stay just one night. 60, almost two-thirds, stay 10 nights or less.
6: Ron Kneebone with the U of C School of Public Policy analyzed 16 years of Calgary shelter use data. Kneebone says the report shows homeless numbers are driven by housing affordability, not drug addiction or mental health struggles, and he believes

0: There's a much larger number of Calgarians living just one nudge away from homelessness, such as a loss of income or an unexpected expense. Prime Minister Mark Carney has wrapped up his two-day European trip, saying Canada welcomes the ambition to become an associate member of the European Union. However, the Prime Minister insisted Canada is not looking to become a full member of the EU, stressing it would be a different framework. Speaking in Strasbourg, France today, Carney added that the substance of a new arrangement is more important than its name. In an earlier address to the European Parliament, Carney did not mention U.S. President Donald Trump by name, but alluded to strained relations between both Canada and Europe and the American administration. Another province is ending the twice-a-year time changes. Manitoba Premier Wab Kanoo today says residents there have done the fallback thing for the last time. He says 58% of us of 72,000 residents surveyed want to stick with Central Daylight Time year-round. 34% wanted to move to Standard Time year-round. Alberta and BC announced earlier this year that they are both switching to permanent daylight time. It's 9:03.
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0: Environment Canada Calgary weather. Sunny today, the high 22, clear and a low of 5 overnight. Sunny and 22 again tomorrow. Then on Saturday, sunny and a high of 23. Sunday, sunny and 24. Monday, sunny and 25. It's 8 degrees. Breaking news when it happens. Our next scheduled update at 9:30. I'm Tony King.
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0: Good morning. It is a 9:05. It's going to be a beautiful day here in the city of Edmonton. That's where I am. My name is Stacey Brotzel. I work at 880 CHED, and I'm joined by my colleague down in Calgary, QR Calgary's Sarah Crosby. Good morning, Sarah.
1: I saw the most trying to soak up every last minute of nice weather last night. My husband and I were going for a walk in Bowness. This guy sat down at a restaurant with his food. It was chicken and fries and a drink. Picked it up, took it outside, set it on the hood of his car, used his car as a picnic table, and just ate his chicken off the car to get outside in the sunshine.
0: And it probably keeps it warm.
1: Facts.
0: Yeah, patios. Hopefully most places with a patio didn't pack them all up, because this weekend, at least here in the city of Edmonton, it sounds like you're also experiencing some pretty nice weather. It's looking spectacularly good. We're flirting with 30 on Sunday. Not too shabby for
2: 26, right?
0: Yeah. Towards the end of September. So I think there's nobody complaining about the weather right now.
1: We're not 30, but we are mid-20s. We'll take mid-20s any day of the week. We're good.
0: Well, 100%. It's going to be really nice. I haven't even used my back patio yet. So we have a front patio in front of our house where we get to see the neighbors and say hello, and we can sort of watch the cat go explore. We also have a back patio, and we have not sat on it once. In fact, the carpet is molding, so I have to pick it up and throw it out. It's sort of a mess. So maybe this weekend could be the time we pack it up. I don't know. Or is that presumptuous of us? I don't know. What's your plan? So how are you going to soak up this one last blast of summer?
2: Me?
0: Yeah, you.
2: I don't know.
0: Okay. Oh, he's got big plans. He's got big plans.
2: I'll take the dog for a walk. I do that most days.
0: I'm going to walk and just pray and hope for that killing frost that
2: I've been
0: talking about.
2: I don't cling to summer the way some people do. I'm more than happy to have fall. I love fall. Fall's fantastic. I'm ready for fall. More fall, the better.
0: All right. Well, it's coming.

0: best case scenario, even though we are a landlocked province.
1: Oh, 100%.
0: If I could maybe buy the whole, if things go well, if we had a coastline that we could get our stuff out, like we're airlifting all of our oil out at this point. Things will not go well.
2: Oh, sure. Well, Stacey, because we just block the railroads and the highways and make BC pay tremendous amounts of money if they want to come through Alberta. That's the argument, right? There's always an answer. None of it's true, but that's the reality of it, right?
0: And of course, doesn't account for, you know, the United States, easy pickings. Right. If we start heading down, of course, and we have to remind ourselves that this referendum is just a referendum on a referendum.
1: Opening the door to it. Yeah.
0: Opening the door to it. There will be more uncertainty and more, I'm sure, reports after that. If indeed we do vote option two come, well, a month from now.
1: Option two is yes. No, option one is yes.
0: I don't know. Yes to what? No, option one is to stay in Canada. Option two is to leave.
1: Okay. Yeah.
0: The separate separation argument. So. We'll have to wait and see.
1: I mean, a lot of it's not even about economics. If you go on Twitter and you read what some of the deeply invested separatists, it's about woke, whatever that is. It's about immigration. It's about you name it, right? It's all kinds. It's about climate policies. It's about all kinds of things.
3: COVID shots.
1: Yeah, that still comes up, right? So, yeah.
0: Justin
1: absolutely.
0: Trudeau.
1: Well, that'll never go.
3: But on that note, though, we had Travis Taves on the show today, former finance minister, former MLA, cattle farmer, businessman. I'm like, you check all the boxes for people who are looking for someone to learn from. And what he said was this, as you're saying, there's a lot going on here. But he said, we do need to accept it, even if we don't like it, even if it makes us feel uncomfortable, that this prime minister is not the Trudeau Guilbeault years, and we have to understand, and he said we have to, and it's a phrase, but it's simplistic in its truth, is we have to lead, not leave from Alberta, because he said we have to give Mark Carney a chance, because he's already showing he's not Trudeau. One red is not the other red.
1: Yeah, and you know what? I'm hearing that from callers and texters and listeners.
0: Really?
1: Absolutely. People, Eric from Calgary, diehard conservative, is a guy saying, you know what, Carney's, I'm impressed. I'm impressed. I like what he's doing. Not everybody. And there's some you will never win over. But, I mean, he had Stephen Harper. You know, hey, Stephen, I got to go. Can you wrap up this investor conference for me? And Harper said, yeah, sure.
0: The guy who criticized him during the election campaign.
1: So, I mean, I think there's a reality there that it is different. And it won't be enough for some, and that's fine. That's how politics works. But it is different. I don't think you can deny that.
0: That is true. Hey, what time is Jason Nixon on your show?
1: Oh, geez. Sarah, do you know? I just did the interview. I just spoke with him. I think we're planning to do it at 11.
0: O'clock. So between 10 and 1 o'clock at some
1: point.
0: Listen to the whole show. It's great.
1: No, give away all my secrets.
0: I listen to as much as I possibly can. All right. Thanks so much, Shay. It is 9:15. Coming up, what is the dumbest thing you have ever done? Well, smoke cigarettes, that's one. But also, what about go in the back of a pickup truck in a car wash? That's pretty dumb. A video of it has gone viral. It's circulating all around the world, and it happened, well, in Medicine Hat. We're going to talk to the car wash owner next.
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1: So I was scrolling through TikTok this morning, and there was a video popped up, and, you know, I love the cat videos, and, like, when people are doing something stupid, I'm here for it. It was a video of two young men in the bed of a pickup truck as it travels through an automatic car wash. So, like, the tricolored soap coming down on their heads. It was posted by the Daily Mail, which is a UK and a US publication. So it's an international news organization, news in quotations. And I'm like, oh, okay, weird. And then I looked down and it said two Alberta men, that this happened in Alberta. And I said, of course it happened in Alberta. Turns out it was supposed to be a warning video from the car wash owner. Don't do this. It was caught on their security cameras, and now it's been picked up and it's going viral around the world. What did you think when you saw it, Sarah?
2: I sent Stacey one word, and the word was idiots. Because the risk of being hurt by the water, by the brushes, by the soap, like, it's just a hot mess. Then you get into insurance claims and lawsuits and craziness. This is what our bathtubs are for. Don't be putting this kind of stress onto small local businesses doing their dangest to stay in business. Idiots.
1: Well, we're going to talk to the person who owns that Medicine Hat car wash. Strandick is the owner and operator of Oasis Auto Wash. Good morning.
3: Good morning. Thanks for having me.
1: When did this happen?
3: It was at the very end of July. Took me a little bit to get the video all put together. And middle of summer. Nice little cool off for them.
2: I am absolutely fascinated to know what your face was doing, what your emotions were when you were looking at the security video footage and you thought, what is happening? Hold on a moment. What was your gut reaction to this?
3: It was a full range of emotions for sure within the first 5 seconds of, I hope they're okay. Funny at the same time, if they are okay, potentially. The full range of emotions hit you for sure.
1: All right, I've been through

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9: This is Global News. I'm Tony King. Sunny and 10 at 9:30. Sentencing underway this morning for convicted rapist Richard Mantha, who was convicted of sexually assaulting and drugging multiple women on a property east of Calgary. The Crown seeking a 10 to 13 year prison sentence. A judge has denied permission for Freedom Convoy organizer Tamara Leach to travel abroad for a cruise as part of her job at Rebel News. Leach is still serving 12 months of house arrest after being found guilty of mischief. Former Reform Party leader Preston Manning is baffled that many outside Alberta view Premier Danielle Smith as anti-Canada. Manning says no one has been more vocal than Smith, speaking out for a strong Alberta and a united Canada, and adds Canadians will get a renewed look at the Premier when she speaks during a forum he is co-hosting next week. It's 9:31.
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9: Environment Canada Calgary weather, sunny and a high of 22 today, clear and 5 overnight. Tomorrow, sunny and a high again of 22, then sunny and 23 on Saturday. Sunny.

and 24 Sunday, sunny and 25 for Monday. It's 10 degrees. Breaking news when it happens. Our next scheduled newscast at 10 o'clock. I'm Tony King.

0: together, no, I'm in big trouble.
1: All right. What about water? Are you hoarding water? Do you have a container of water in your home that could sustain you for a couple of days?
0: We have multiple jugs of water. Here's why. Not me. My husband, who is the quiet, sensible one of us. When we went through the flood here in Calgary, and then we've had all of these water issues because of the water main breaking, he was like, enough of this. This is worrisome. So we actually have 5, 6, 7 jugs of water in our cupboards in case Calgary goes chaos.
1: What about food? Do you have enough canned food? Dry food?
0: We have some canned food, but I will also say I have a son. And so the...
1: So no.
0: Well, I was going to say, like, the little bits of stuff that is, like, left in the back of the car or in his backpack, I could probably survive for a few months based on granola bars uneaten, applesauce packages that are only half done. I could scavenge to survive. What about you?
1: A fire, if I had matches or a lighter, then I could probably get myself through a fire. Water, we do have a little bit of water, some containers of water saved up. Food, I happen to be married to somebody who grew up with scarcity in his life because he grew up in communist Poland. So we have so much food in our house, where I think it just makes him feel more comfortable to have the food in the house. And so you come on over. You can walk up to Edmonton. I think we've got you.
0: So on the note of food, here's a very ridiculous side story to all of this. If you go back in time, I'm from Ontario. I grew up through the infamous ice storm of Eastern Ontario of 1998. And that ice storm wiped out power, wiped out utilities. We were just without anything for weeks. So I was at Queen's University at the time in Kingston, took the brunt of it. Trees were down everywhere, no power. I had just gone grocery shopping and I thought, and don't, by the way, hold me on this story for the rest of my life. I thought to myself, my parents are going to come get me. We're going to go home. I'm going to get out of Kingston because we have no power, but I'm not losing all of my pierogies and my chicken nuggets and all my food. So I took everything from my fridge and my freezer. I put it in a bag and I put that bag on my roof thinking it's cold outside. It's an ice storm. That stuff will survive for a couple of days. And then you live through an ice storm and your parents come and get you. And then you go back to school and classes resume and you forget about the bag of food.
1: Oh no.
0: On your roof. So months later, it's spring, we're moving out of this house. And I just went, oh my God, there's a giant hockey bag of food on my roof. It was like I had murdered someone because that bag of food, the smell that came from that bag and the slosh sound that it made. It was not my finer moment, but in an ice storm, in a crisis, you forget everything you've done. And I forgot that I put all my food on my roof to preserve it in the ice storm.
1: Yeah, it was a great idea until it wasn't.
0: Yeah.
1: Until you forgot about it. But I think Alberta might be a good spot to have something like this happen. And of course, we're talking about worst case scenario. We're talking about scenarios with separation. Now, this is a different scenario that we're looking at with AI basically shutting down our water treatment plants, our power, our electricity, like everything. We're going to have to go it alone. And I just hearken back. I don't know if you ever watched The Last of Us with Pedro Pascal. It was shot here in Alberta. And we have such large open spaces where we could hunker down if we did have the right supplies for a little while until we're attacked by people looking to pillage our stuff.
0: And on the note of this world coming to an end, everyone knew the story. We heard the story of the Anthropic employee who said, there's a good chance in the next decade that AI could come for us and shut us down. On that note, Sam Jenkins, who is from Punch Card Systems in Edmonton and just super smart tech AI guy, had him on the show. And I said, break it down. Forget zombies. Forget aliens. All of that ridiculousness. If AI comes for Albertans, Are we actually going to survive? Here's what Sam Jenkins

0: But the average Canadian business is implementing AI models in their business. And so we need to be thinking about responsibility and security to make sure that we keep our businesses safe.
1: See, not fear-mongering. It's about responsibility and security and eyes wide open, whether you're adopting this for a government, a classroom, a business, because they're getting out of the sandbox. They are morphing, changing, permeating. It's all the words, the verbs, that means we're still along for the ride. We're learning too.
2: Yeah. So what does this mean? So this means that I shouldn't go to ChatGPT to plan my itinerary for my next vacation? What does this mean to the little guys like Stacy and Sarah? What should we be doing, right? Like, it's really sort of beyond the individual, and now it's sort of more like the collective and governments and the heads of these companies that really need to put their minds together and say, we got to slow this down because look at what's happening. Look what is possible.
1: I don't think it's an interesting question for you and me because we're out there. Our voices are there. Faces are there. Life is there. You and I and all of us who are this age, we're out there. I think the interesting question is if you're pregnant right now, and that baby has no online presence, you could theoretically keep them free of ever being exposed to this. No photos, no videos, no bragging posts on Facebook. The question is, if you're not even in this world yet, can we still save you from all of this worrisomeness?
2: I was listening to a podcast the other day just talking about how these machines aren't malicious. They're not like a Terminator, an evil entity. But when you ask them to do something, they will do it. They will find a way. They're not going to take a break after a couple hours going, you know what, I don't think... I'm tired. I'm hungry. I'm gonna cut bait on this. No, they will keep going and going and going until it is done because that is how we've programmed them to work. And so that means that they'll just keep going. And no matter what the repercussions are and the disaster and the mayhem that they could cause.
1: Now, we're talking about AI right now and the move of actually being, in a joking way, discussing aliens or zombies coming for us. But now we have this real AI threat. And Sam Jenkins says Alberta will do well to survive it. But we also play a role in how much we pull this stuff into our life. Coming up next on the 9 a.m. free-for-all, we got a phone call. And what this listener saw shocked me. I wonder if it will shock you about tech in our lives. We'll play it for you coming up next.
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5: 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You can reach her at 780-451-8800. Our text is 403-974-8255. Wrapping up the show today with the question of something you've seen on your streets, on your roads, on your drive, and you thought, that can't be right. My eyes are deceiving me. Are you ready to hear what one of our listeners saw, Stacey? Because
6: yep.
5: This is subtle, but I also think this is crazy.
7: I want to ride my bicycle.
8: Oh, I think I've seen everything now. I think it was a parent taking their small child to school. The child was on the back of their bike, and the child was using a tablet. Like, you'd think a child on a bicycle.

0: would be busy looking around at things as they're riding the bike along, but no, she had her face in a tablet. I'm just still in shock.
1: I'm trying to imagine this mom or dad or grandparent, older sibling, on a bicycle with a kid on the back, and the kid on the back is on an iPad or tablet as they're going through the streets of the city.
2: Oh, so I don't think that's crazy at all. I don't think that's out of the realm of possibility. If they were in a car, they would be doing the same thing. It's hard to judge a parent of small kids, right? I was in the Costco lineup yesterday, and there was a woman with three very young children. I'm like, oh, I can't even remember that much. But maybe, you know, they didn't sleep much and they couldn't get the kid in, so they had to bribe them with the tablet. It is what it is at this day.
1: Tablet on a bicycle? This is not a bicycle built for two and an iPad.
2: Obviously, it was disposable, right? Like, I'm assuming it's like in the little chair, like they're the little chair on the back of the bike.
1: Yes, but yeah. You can drop that iPad. You can throw the iPad.
2: Yeah. Obviously, that wasn't a concern. Or maybe there are other concerns that they actually got them on the bike and they're getting them to school was of higher concern than the iPad falling down.
1: I am on the same plane, the same situation with this listener. Gobsmacked, I will say. Gobsmacked because we have accepted tablets, phones, screens mm-hmm. in our cars at all time. You very, very, very rarely see a family out for dinner and there isn't multiple screens on that table. No more iSpy, no more coloring at the table, no more playing with little cars. Taking it onto a bicycle seems like this is next level to me.
2: Yeah, but it takes a lot of effort as a parent to say, "Hey, let's have fun and play I Spy." Oh, you're going to melt down and throw an absolute tantrum, and now we're going to be late. And no, you can't take the tablet. No, you just hey, listen to my soft, soothing. No, you grab the tablet. You go, let's go. You wanted this. Let's go. We're going to school, and you just sort of make the way the only way you know how. Right.
1: Look, maybe if we reverse in time 20 years ago, yes, my kid would have had a tablet, a screen at dinners and in the car because we had one of those old school screens on the back of the seat and you could watch a movie from a DVD. I still think on a bicycle is next step wild.
2: Yeah, the kid's safe. The iPad was not. And so they obviously took a calculated risk and they said, it's worth it. Let's get on the bike. Let's get going.
1: Okay, I have to know. In Edmonton, 780-451-8800. In Calgary, 403-974-8255. Are you on Team Stacy with this? Like, it's fine. Chill, Sarah. It's all good. Or are you on gobsmacked side with me? We'll do this again tomorrow morning, the 9 a.m. free-for-all.
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11: This is Global News. I'm Tony King. Sunny and 10 at 10 o'clock. A convicted rapist faces sentencing in a Calgary courtroom today. 62-year-old Richard Mantha was found guilty on six counts of sexually assaulting and drugging multiple women. He was arrested after police searched a rural property east of Calgary in 2023. Pointing to the six victims, their vulnerabilities, and the impact of the offenses, the Crown is asking for 10 to 13 years behind bars. An Ontario judge has turned thumbs down after Freedom Convoy organizer Tamara Leach sought permission to travel abroad. Leach is still serving her 12 months of house arrest after being convicted of mischief for her role in the mass protest that blockaded downtown Ottawa around Parliament Hill for almost a month. She wanted to be able to participate in a cruise for her job with Rebel News. The judge noted that she has abided by the conditions of her sentence, but that allowing international travel would diminish the punitive and deterrent effects of the sentence. An independent report on separation commissioned by the Alberta government says costs of breaking away from Canada would range between $50 billion and $170 billion in the first 5 years. Separatist groups call the report inaccurate and scoff at the idea that Alberta would be responsible for part of the overall national Canadian debt. But Adam Legg, president of the Business Council of Alberta and a member of the expert panel that reviewed the U of C School of Public Policy report, tells QR Calgary Mornings, Alberta has to pay its fair share.
12: Legal rules and constitutional rules that would say we would have to take on a portion of our debt. And so, what the actual number would be is still up for negotiation if that were to happen. But I can't see a scenario where Alberta walks away.
11: The report shows a minimal increase in incomes and a slight decrease in taxes for Albertans under the smooth scenario for separation. But there's a dramatic drop in incomes and increase in taxes projected under the difficult scenario. Legg says anywhere in the middle would likely leave Albertans worse off than they are now. Prime Minister Mark Carney insists that Canada's prospective European Union associate membership is not a global power play. during an address to delegates.

0: from the European Union. Carney said Canada is not looking to become a full member and that the EU proposal is a different framework. Carney did not mention U.S. President Donald Trump by name in his speech, but he alluded to the strained relations between Canada, Europe, and the American administration. Trump said yesterday he views the prospect of Canada becoming an associate member of the EU as a possible hostile act and threatened to impose more tariffs on Europe. Manitoba Premier Wab Kanu says his province will stick with daylight time year-round. The province says 58% of 72,000 residents surveyed say they want to stick with daylight time. Alberta and BC announced earlier this year they're switching to permanent daylight time as well. Calgary Flames have opened their 2026 training camp. A total of 6 goalies, 16 defensemen, and 30 forwards are taking part in the camp. The first on-ice sessions are this morning with Team Red, followed by Team Black at the Saddle Dome. The preseason opens on Sunday when the Flames host Seattle. It's 10:03.
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1: Environment Canada Calgary weather, sunny and a high of 22 today, clear and 5 overnight. Tomorrow, sunny and 22. Saturday, sunny and 23. Sunday, sunny and 24. Monday, sunny and 25. It's 10 degrees. Breaking news when it happens. Our next scheduled update at 10:30. I'm Tony King.
2: 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So glad we've almost made it. 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

0: renewable tech, solar panels, things like that. And they're doing booming business. It's just great. They can't keep up. And the impact of the oil prices haven't hit them as hard yet. This is the thing. There's a timeline. Because of their massive reserves they've been drawing down on, oil prices haven't really hit them that hard yet. Eventually it will, but we'll have a conversation about how this, the impact of this situation in the Middle East is impacting different parts of the world, and some of them more than others. And I don't know if you've heard, but they're talking about $10 a gallon diesel coming up. They're already over, they're pushing $7 in some places. It's crazy. And you want to talk about inflation? Holy cow. It's just going to get worse and worse and worse and worse for all of us. That's the problem. This is a U.S. created issue, but the whole world pays the price for the foolishness, and we all will be as we go along. So we'll get into that. But our prime minister continued, he's done now, but he was at EU Parliament today talking about this whole new partnership thing. We got a little more clarity on what it might look for, like for us here in Canada. I'll give you some of the latest on that when we come back right after this break.
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8: 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The Flames are back on QR Calgary 770 AM, and the fire's just getting started. 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

0: this. He did talk about some of the issues that we were talking about yesterday, like how far down the road is he planning to take us? One, associate member of the EU. He did reiterate today, this is not about becoming part of the EU.
1: Canada is not in a position nor seeking to become a full member of the European Union. Therefore, it's a different framework. It's a framework that is relevant for a country that shares the deep bonds, histories, and the ambitions for our people that the European Parliament has for Europeans and the Canadian government has for Canadians.
0: Okay, so now we've heard from the EU ambassador, Jonathan Wilkinson. We've heard from Mark Carney Bull saying, no, Canada does not seek to become a member of the European Union. That's not the plan. That's not what we're talking about here. Okay, so we can put that away. Associate member, what does that mean? It doesn't sound like it means anything right now. And if you watched yesterday and you took a look at what was going on in Europe, there were a lot of European countries, a lot of European lawmakers that stood up and said, what the hell is Ursula talking about? Nobody said this to us. Nobody told us that we were going to make Canada an associate member. What does that mean? So they had a lot of the same questions that I think you and I were asking on the show yesterday. So I think this is a long way from done. I think, you know, if they had stopped throwing the word membership around, we might be having a different conversation. We'd be talking about agreements and partnerships and alliances and all that sort of stuff, which already exists. So it's strengthening those. Regardless, this is where we are now. And he also was asked at a press briefing following his speech about, okay, are you just making these things up on your own? Like, where does this go? And he said, no. There's a procedure in place, and that involves the House of Commons.
1: Yes, we will have a series of debates, I'm sure, in Parliament, relevant committees, and ultimately there will be a vote in the Canadian Parliament for the final structure of the alliance that we're working on. I observed that there has been a fair bit of preparation for this.
0: Okay. Preparation, but I am reassured in hearing him say, no, this will be debated and there will be a vote on this in the House of Commons. That's how this is supposed to work. Now, he's got a majority, so if he wants it to happen, it's going to happen. That's the way things work in Canadian Parliament. But I think at least at that point, there will be an opportunity for politicians to ask questions and give answers and give you and I a little more understanding of what this might look like, which is an important process. So I don't know. I feel a little bit better about it. I can't wait until we get that clarity, though. I think that's going to be important. That's going to be valuable. In the meantime, part of this is sticking a stick in the spokes of the United States. No question about it, right? It's showing them that, yeah, you can do your trade thing. We've got other options. And it worked. Donald Trump yesterday said this would be a hostile act if Europe and Canada were to do this. He said if it's done with bad intentions, he'll put heavy tariffs on Europe. He actually threatened to cut off all trade with Europe. He said Canada's been a terrible trade partner. So if the effect is to sort of stick it to the U.S. in some ways, mission accomplished. Now, how do we go about doing it? We'll talk about that when we come back right after the news.
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5: Now, breaking news.
4: A Calgary judge has sentenced Richard Mantha to 12 years in prison for a series of sexual assaults on vulnerable women at a rural property outside the city. The 62-year-old was convicted on six charges, including drugging one of his victims and uttering threats following the sexual assaults between 2019 and 2023. Construction continues on the theater expansion at the Workland Center and the revitalization of Olympic Plaza. And Calgary Municipal Land Corporation has announced the new 200-seat studio theater adjacent to Olympic Plaza will be named the McCann Family Studio Theater. That's following a $4 million gift from Rod and Karen McCann. The city's unveiled the design for the replacement to the Thunder Slide, the beloved water slide at Village Square Leisure Center. Unlike the current open-air corkscrew design, this new one will be fully enclosed to protect it from Calgary's weather. The rec center, with the exception of the ice rinks, is now closed for the next year for the modernization. It's 10:31.
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4: Environment Canada Calgary weather. Sunshine today up to 22, clear and 5 degrees tonight. Sunny and 22 tomorrow, 23 Saturday, 24 on Sunday. Right now it's 14. Breaking news when it happens. Our next scheduled news at 11. I'm Brenda Neufeld.
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8: All right, here we go. 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

0: and this is the hard part, it's not everything. No one in this country is good at all the things. And so there's a time to lead and there's a time to follow.
1: So, I mean, to sum it up, we're not saying you can't do this. This isn't possible. It's possible, but we've got to address some of these issues or we're going to run into some obvious challenges here. Like we've talked about these aren't new. As you well know, Valerie, we talk about labor for years now. So we need to have a plan. Just announcing the project is the first step, and not to say we shouldn't, but let's get a plan in place to make sure that we can actually accomplish the things that we've set out to do without shooting ourselves in the foot here.
0: That's exactly it. I would sum it up by saying if we can't identify the bottlenecks before we start these projects, the bottlenecks are going to find the projects at the most inopportune moment possible.
1: 100%. Makes perfect sense. Valerie, great stuff. Thank you so much for your time today. I appreciate the chat.
0: Really appreciate it. Anytime, Shay.
1: Yeah, Valerie Walker. Great stuff. CEO of Business and Higher Education Roundtable. And trying to propose some answers to those questions. And like I say, they're not new questions. These are issues we have encountered before, right? And I guess those challenges remain. And it's not surprising to hear that, you know, there are, as she said, hundreds of programs, initiatives, plans, and none of them, well, I shouldn't say none of them, but most of them don't know the other ones exist, right? So we need some sort of coordination. If we have trouble building homes, and we have, because we don't have enough skilled trades. How are we going to build homes and chips and data centers and pipelines? And the list goes on and on and on and on. You're talking about the same skilled trades. How are we going to do the electrification and build the data centers if we've got a finite amount of electric? Like, there's so many things that we need to try and do here. The thing is, we're talking about how are we going to do them instead of, yeah, we can't do them. That's a good change. I'm taking a look at the text line. You know, and a listener says the federal government is finally putting the conditions in place to make Canada investable again. This is something the Conservatives have been yelling for the last decade. If you've read my previous messages, I lean Conservative. If this Liberal government follows through with action, I'll be very impressed. All Canadians win if this happens. More work, higher GDP, improved social services due to this. The EU partnership is exciting. I'd love to live in Europe for a few years. Let's sell them our resources. So I see more and more of that, right? I absolutely do. We'll wait and see how it plays out, though. Okay, way late for a break again. Let me do that. We'll be back right after this.
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0: advising Albertans what to do at all. This was absolutely, here are the facts, here's the data, objective analysis.
1: And it is, and that's all that it is. Here's the facts, here's the analysis, do with it what you will. And it will be up to Albertans to make their own decision. But like I say, there's a wide range of outcomes possible, and I think they're all legit. And there's many, many more that are cited in that report. It's a million different possible outcomes here.
0: We really took the approach of, if it were smooth, this is kind of what the analysis would say in comparing Alberta and federal. If it's not smooth and something like this would take a lot longer, you'd have a whole lot more uncertainty. Stretch those costs out for longer and you know, it gets uglier.
1: And that's what it looks like. If it's perfect, if it's as smooth as possibly could be, if every single domino falls in Alberta's direction and they get every win they could and it goes as quickly as possible and everybody around the world, not just in Canada, says, yeah, this is fantastic, we're all in, that's your best case scenario. Possible. Likely. I don't know if I'd go that far, but possible. And then you've got your worst case scenario, which means the government of Canada says, okay, well, wait a minute, we're heavily invested in this. We've got a huge stake in how this is going to look. It's going to have a major impact on us. So we're going to make sure that we really put the screws to you and get the best possible deal for the rest of the country. And the rest of the world says, well, you know what? We don't know what the hell's going on in Canada and Alberta anymore. So we're pulling back. We'll see what happens. Now you're into your worst case scenario where we see, as you know, it could cost that. That's why you get a range of, what does the startup cost? Well, $50 billion to $170 billion. Now you make of that what you will, right? That's the startup cost. If it goes really easy, $50 billion. Still a lot of money. If it goes really bad, $170 billion. So it's all over the place, right? And I think, to me, when I take a look at that report, that's where I land, is kind of like, nobody knows. Nobody knows. These are really, really smart people that did a really good job in analyzing all of the possible outcomes as best you can. But we just don't know so many things. We'll speak with the minister when we come back after this and get his take on the report that was released yesterday.
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3: This is Global News. I'm Brenda Neufeld. Sunshine and 14 at 11 o'clock. A Calgary judge has sentenced Amanda 12 years in prison for a series of sexual assaults on vulnerable women at a rural home outside the city. 62-year-old Richard Mantha was convicted on six offenses, including drugging one of his victims that happened between 2019 and 2023. Court heard most of the victims worked in the sex trade. Justice Judith Schreier says Mantha will receive credit for time he's already served. The trial, which started in January 2024, faced several lengthy delays because Mantha fired previous lawyers and had a stroke. A Lacombe man is facing charges in connection with a child sexual exploitation investigation. Alert's Internet Child Exploitation team followed up on a tip from the FBI about a Telegram user sharing child sexual exploitation materials via the platform. ICE began investigating in April, and this week, following the search of a home in Lacombe, 35-year-old Graham St. Thomas was arrested and charged. Electronic devices were seized, and the investigation continues. Elections Alberta says it has now seen more than 500,000 requests for mail-in ballots for the October 19th referendum. The agency is expecting a record voter turnout, and the number of mail-in ballot requests has continued to climb since the application period opened. Elections Alberta says it's also working with provincially run jails and federal institutions to ensure inmates are able to vote. The president of the Business Council of Alberta says residents who want to separate from Canada need to ask if they're ready for the real pocketbook consequences. Adam Legg was a member of the expert panel that reviewed the report on the cost of separation commissioned by the Alberta government. Legg says the report's best case scenario is a minimal gain in earnings and a slight drop in taxes for Albertans, while the worst case would mean significant cuts in earnings and a significant boost in taxes.
4: Some pretty different outcomes depending upon whether the scenario is smooth or whether the scenario is difficult. But I think what it ultimately points to is that if the reality were to land somewhere in the middle, it's a net negative for Alberta.
3: Separatists have scoffed at the report's assertion that an independent Alberta would be responsible for its share of the federal debt. The new 200-seat theater being built adjacent to Olympic Plaza now has a name. Calgary Municipal Land Corporation says the Workland Centre expansion will be named the McCann Family Studio Theater, following a $4 million gift from Rod and Karen McCann. The new facility is described as an adaptable venue that will support community-based programming, emerging arts, and arts education. The fully funded expansion is expected to be completed in 2028. The city's unveiled the design for the replacement to the Thunder Slide, the much-loved water slide at Village Square Leisure Centre. Unlike the current open-air corkscrew design, this new one will be fully enclosed to protect it from Calgary's weather. The rec center, with the exception of the ice rinks, is now closed for the next year for a $51 million modernization. And the Calgary Flames have opened their 2026 training camp. A total of six goalies, 16 defensemen, and 30 forwards are taking part. Their first on-ice sessions are this morning. The preseason opens up Sunday when the Flames host Seattle. It's 11:03.
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3: Environment Canada Calgary weather, a mainly sunny day today, a high of 15 degrees, down to 6 tonight. Showers, actually sunny for tomorrow, and continuing highs in the 20s right through the weekend. Right now, it is 14. Breaking news when it happens. Our next scheduled news at 11:30.

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0: All right, just after 11 o'clock on this Thursday, September 17th, Shea Ganim with you. Taking a look at this report now, I don't want to sound critical of the report's authors or the government for commissioning the report. It's important, it's valuable, it's something that needed to be done. I hope people read it. I hope people come away with something from it. What that will be, I think, will be different for everybody. And that's just the reality of the situation, I think, because there's just so much uncertainty baked into this. It's really, really tough to sort of say, oh, that's what it's going to look like should this happen. However, you got to do this. You got to provide as much information as you possibly can. A report done by the University of Calgary School of Public Policy, asked for by the provincial government and Finance Minister Jason Nixon. I had a chance to speak with Minister Nixon this morning about the report and what he thought of it, and what he hopes it leads to.
1: In a statement yesterday, you urged Albertans to consult this report and, you know, give them an informed decision on October the 19th. We've heard a lot of people say a lot of things about what this report tells Albertans. What's your takeaway? When you go through it, what do you come away seeing as the overarching message?
2: This report confirms that there would be a tremendous amount of risk to Alberta and to the people of Alberta to pursue an independent country in the short term and potentially even in the long term. I would say significant risk. I mean, you're seeing numbers like $12,000 per person lower in annual wages, as an example. Significant increases in debt for the province, larger deficits, real challenges. Now, there is some stuff within the report that shows that long term, mm-hmm. there could be a potential to benefit, particularly because of the challenges around some of the equalization issues within our Canadian system. But that's a long way down the road, and it takes significant things to take place that are not in the control of the province. They're in the control of, you know, WTI, so oil prices, or what the Americans do, or what other countries do as they sign trade agreements, or how the Canada would react under border issues. Most of these things would not be in our control. It would have to go absolutely perfect to get to any benefit that is within this report, which confirms, again, why the government's position is. We need to get a strong mandate on October 19th to remain in Canada and move forward fighting for a strong Alberta within the United Canada.
1: Not being critical of the report, because I think it reflects the reality, but the fact that there is the variance there, and, you know, you like you say, hey, well, you could point to it and say, hey, it's going to be a win. This is good news for us. You could point to it and say it's going to be a disaster. Both things could possibly happen according to this report. Do you think that adds confusion, or, you know, people will find what they want to find in this report? Will this convince anybody of anything?
2: Well, I believe what was more important when I made this decision was to make sure that it was an independent, credible report done by solid academics and experts. And so, you know, at the end of the day, I believe what the conclusion of those academics and economists and other experts that have been involved is that some of this is unpredictable, and that is the point of the report.
1: Yeah.
2: There could be benefits on certain aspects, but at the end of the day, this is very unpredictable, and it creates unnecessary risk to the people of Alberta.
1: I think I agree with you completely. I think that the message, the takeaway is we don't know. I mean, ultimately, that's what it comes down to. As the report points out, we just don't know, and there's a bunch of things that Alberta would have absolutely no control over.
2: Absolutely not. And I mean, we're watching what's happening with the Americans right now on different issues that we're dealing with around tariffs. I think that's a great example of the uncertainty that we could not control. We can't control a small country like Canada, and we certainly would not be able to control with an even smaller country like Alberta. So, you know, again, I do want to stress, it doesn't take away from the legitimate grievances that we've had as a province at time within Confederation. And that's really important. That's also in this report. It does show that this would not only be a challenge for Alberta, but it'd be a challenge for Canada. Canada's GDP would reduce by 15% without us in it. And so I think part of also the message is that to have a strong Alberta, we need Canada. And to have a strong Canada, they need all.

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0: All right, 780-451-8800-403-974-8255. Taking a look at the text line here. A lot also depends on if Alberta creates a more valuable currency than the Canadian dollar or adopts the U.S. dollar. With a higher currency, this would increase our wages and decrease many costs like groceries. Yeah. How do you create a higher currency? How do you do that? I guess, right, through monetary policy, you can sort of determine what the, you have some control over the value of the currency. This listener says, we've paid hundreds of billions into Confederation, more than we have received, so why should we have to take on any federal debt? That's a strong negotiation position. Sure, maybe. Maybe that is a strong negotiation position. Very few people are saying that Alberta walks away with no debt. Even the Premier says that's not likely. It's impossible. Because we are part of a federation and we all have a share in all of that sort of stuff. So, but yeah, okay, we've paid in more than we've gotten back. Perhaps, I don't know. 780-451-8800-403-974-8255. Let's go to the phone lines. Lorna, you're on the air in Edmonton. Hi, Lorna, go ahead.
1: Hi, Shay. Thanks for taking my call. I've noticed a theme with what, a lot of what you've been reporting on this morning, and you say we don't know what's going to happen with separation for Alberta. I also hear you saying we don't know what's coming with Carney with his negotiations in the EU. We don't know what's coming if we can get major projects off the board. So I'm hearing we have uncertainty whether we're going with Alberta or with Canada. For me, it's about who do I trust.

0: into debt, the way they've shut down all of the investigations into their scandals, the way they're hiding so much from the people.
1: The policies of the Liberal government are the Liberal government. I've got to get to the news, Gary, but I think there's a lot of people that are the same as you. They're just done with the Liberals. And that this report will not change that, and nor should it. If you've decided that you just can't live in a government, in a country governed by that Liberal government and the policies of that government, then you've made that decision. And this report won't change that. I'll be back right after the news.
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13: This is Global News. I'm Brenda Neufeld, Sunshine and 18 at 11:30. A Calgary judge has sentenced Richard Mantha to 12 years in prison for a series of sexual assaults on vulnerable women at a rural property outside the city. The 62-year-old was convicted on six charges following the sexual assaults between 2019 and 2023. Court heard most of the victims worked in the sex trade. Over 500,000 people have now requested mail-in ballots for the October 19th referendum. Elections Alberta is expecting a record voter turnout, and the number of mail-in ballot requests have continued to climb. There have been concerns that with 10 referendum questions, polling station lineups could be long on voting day. The union representing more than 9,000 Stellantis workers in Canada says strike action is on the table if the automaker sticks to a plan to sell its Ontario plant. Talks between the multinational company and Unifor broke down over the company's intent to sell the Brampton assembly plant. It's 11:31.
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13: Environment Canada Calgary weather, sunshine today, a high of 22, down to 5 for tonight, sunny and 22 tomorrow, and highs in the 20s right through the weekend. It's 18. Breaking news when it happens. Our next scheduled news at noon. I'm Brenda Neufeld. Don't you
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0: keep you. That's what's going on right now.
1: Gotcha. Okay. And I think a lot of people agree with you. I think a lot of people think that's exactly
0: that's
1: the game. That's the play here. Yeah. No, I agree with you, Howie. Okay. I think we're on the same page there. I appreciate the call. Let's go to Glenn in Calgary. Hey, Glenn, you're on the air.
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0: Especially if you've got a situation where Alberta is no longer in Canada, it'd be pretty hard to make a claim that somehow the oil belongs to Canada and not to Alberta. Trevor in Newbrook, you're on the air. Hey, Trevor.
1: Hey, Shay. Thanks for taking my call.
0: Yeah, you bet.
1: Just obviously, there's lots and lots of unknowns here, and that's what really makes it tough.
0: There is so many. Yeah.
1: This, right? But one thing I think we can say safely that has been proven is that we will not get a better deal with Canada unless we force them to make a better deal with us. And the only way to do that is to vote for separation. Again, I don't want to vote. I don't want to separate, yeah. But that's the only way we're going to get there.
0: Yeah. Okay. And like I said, Trevor, I think a lot of people agree with you. I think a lot of people think that's exactly what this is. It adds a lot of leverage and will make a really big difference in terms of what we can take to the federal government. Okay. I'm just going to take a quick look at this. Ballots will be counted by hand and results will be reported in the order. So that means that question 10 gets counted first, but in terms of when they'll be counted, okay, I'm going to look at this through the break and I'll get back to it. I'm late for a break. Let me do that and then I'll be back right after this.
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1: This is Global News. I'm Brenda Neufeld. Sunshine and 18 at 12 o'clock. A man found guilty in a series of sexual assaults on vulnerable women outside Calgary has been sentenced to 12 years in prison. 62-year-old Richard Mantha was convicted on six offenses, including drugging one of the victims and uttering threats between 2019 and 2023. Court heard most of the victims worked in the sex trade. The judge gave Mantha credit for 5 years and 3 months' time already served, meaning he has less than 7 years left. Amy Ert, who successfully requested the court lift a publication ban on her name, told the sentencing hearing last month she forgives Mantha but will never forget what he did to her. Over 500,000 people have now requested mail-in ballots for the October 19th referendum. Elections Alberta is expecting a record voter turnout, and the number of mail-in ballot requests have continued to climb. There have been concerns that with 10 questions, polling station lineups could be long that day. Alberta's independence movement says the fight doesn't end with the referendum vote next month. Premier Daniel Smith has said the vote to remain in Canada would allow the province to move on, and her office reiterated that this week. But Jeff Rath, a lawyer and prominent face in the push to separate from Canada, says otherwise.
2: And what we say to that is we're never giving up. I mean, the logic of independence is such that we're not going home when this is all over. Like, do you think we're just going to stop advocating for a free and independent Alberta? I don't think Danielle Smith is going to survive, you know, the referendum, whatever the result is.
1: Rath says he believes the governing UCP membership won't support Smith given how she handled the push for separation. An Ontario judge says Tamara Leach, one of the key organizers of the 2022 Freedom Convoy protest in Ottawa, will not be allowed to travel abroad. Leach was found guilty last October of mischief for her role in the mass protest, which blockaded downtown Ottawa around Parliament Hill for nearly a month. She was sentenced to 12 months house arrest. Her lawyer, Lawrence Greenspan, reacted to today's decision by Ontario Court Justice Heather Perkins McVeigh.
3: I think she wanted to make it clear, look, this is a sentence. It's a conditional sentence. It is supposed to be punitive. It has been complied with to date. And any future compliance should be continued until the sentence is completed.
1: In July, Leach applied to the court for permission to travel internationally, including to participate in a cruise for her job at Rebel News. The city's unveiled plans to revitalize Bridgeland Place. The high-rise tower shut down 3 years ago due to its aging systems. Calgary Housing was brought on 2 years ago to lead redevelopment of the seven-story building. The tower will eventually house 500 people with rents ranging from deeply affordable to near market. The Calgary Flames 2026 training camp is underway, and coach Ryan Huska is signaling more scoring by this year's squad.
4: We were the lowest scoring team in the NHL last year. We shouldn't have been. Part of that is on you know, what we let the players get away with at times in the offensive zone, and part of that was their stubbornness. But we've had a lot of great conversations with the guys over the course of the summer. They understand how we can generate more, which they want to do. I think you're going to see the guys up front do a much better job than they did last year.
1: The preseason starts Sunday when the Flames host Seattle. It's 12:03.
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1: Environment Canada, Calgary weather, sunshine today, high of 22, down to 5 tonight. Tomorrow, sunny and 22. Saturday, 23 and 24, and the sunshine on Sunday. It's 18. 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I'm Brenda Neufeld.
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0: This is Shay Gannam on QR Calgary, brought to you by Avalon Foundation Repairs.

0: is that so many of the variables that will determine whether it is a smooth or difficult scenario are out of the control of the future Alberta government and the negotiations. Mm. And so Albertans need to ask themselves, am I willing to roll the dice for a marginal, very minimal benefit if everything goes perfectly, or a real, real economic pocketbook consequence if things don't go well? And that's at the crux of the issue, knowing that an Alberta government could not dictate the interest rates that we would get. They could not dictate our ability to get our oil and gas products to other markets. It's a risky gamble without any certainty, without control, and generally with a net negative outcome.
1: And again, multiple scenarios, very little in control, and that's where we are. So given all of that, what as I said, that's the takeaway for me. If you're not unsure, or you are walking away feeling very unsure, you should, because the uncertainty, I think, is the one for sure. The one certainty in all of this is uncertainty.
0: There's a high degree of potential that the uncertainty that the separation would create might not enable people to have the jobs available to them. There may not be the demand for as many dentists or as many doctors. There may not be the business to drive as many lawyers or accountants, or you name the profession, because other people, other businesses have decided to move on and find other places to operate. So hard to predict, but that's one of the great uncertainties, is what's the population, what's the demographic mix, and what does the job mix look like once people make the decisions about where they want to be.
1: So there you go. That's where we sit. Read the report. Read the report. Take from it what you will. Make as informed decision as possible. Here's the other thing. I don't know how many people are still on the fence about this. I think, you know, based on the polling that we see, there's a few. There's a half. I think it was 4% or something like that, according to the last poll. Everybody else seems to have made their minds up already and just want to have the vote and get it over one way or the other. So we'll see. We'll see if there's, you know, big shifts, but there hasn't been. All the way through this process, it's been pretty steady. It's been pretty consistent. We'll take a quick break and be back with more right after this.
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0: All right, switch your gears yet again. The situation in the Middle East, I don't think there's even hope of that ending anytime soon, right? I don't know. According to Trump, Trump said it again yesterday. I think it was the 12th time in the last 3 months that he said that Iran is desperate to make a deal to end the conflict. Every other time it's been a lie. I'm assuming it is this time too, but we'll see. Right now, WTI crude, which is, that's how we set budgets in Alberta. West Texas Intermediate crude is selling at $1.88 a barrel right now. So we're over $100 a barrel. Brent crude, which is sort of the international benchmark, that one is at $104.59 a barrel. So oil has gone up drastically again. And we've talked a lot about what's going on with the price of fuel, the price of diesel. Good Lord. Do you follow Patrick Dahan on Twitter? You should. He's tracking this hour by hour, what's going on in the United States. He's Gas Buddy. And, you know, they're on a national average. They're pushing close to $7 a gallon on diesel. Some states it's over 10. Like, it's just, the costs that trickle down from that are unbelievable. It's having another effect too. China is seeing some unexpected economic benefits from this, but we know what's happening here with the price of oil and the pressure it's putting on us. What's it doing in China? I spoke with Dr. Erica Downs, who is a senior research scholar at the Center on Global Policy at Columbia University. She specializes in China.
1: You hear a lot about the United States, and we're hearing so much about gas prices and all the rest of that stuff. You do focus on China. What's going on there? What kind of an impact is it having on what they're doing in that country? And we know they rely heavily on Middle Eastern oil. What's going on in China, to the best of your knowledge?
2: So for me, one of the big surprises of the ongoing crisis in the Middle East is how well China has managed the oil supply disruption. China has been dialing down its crude oil imports. If we look at the second quarter of this year, they were down 30%. And, you know, about half of this is due to drawing down on oil inventories, and the other half is due to reduced refining runs.
1: Okay. Is that, I guess, sustainable? I mean, like, is that, I guess, a better way of putting it, would that be like, okay, here's an instant reaction, we have to do this in an emergency situation, or is it something that you think could sustain for a longer term?
2: I mean, I think it's something that China can certainly sustain for a longer period of time, due in large part to the, you know, vast amount of oil they apparently had in storage before the start of the war. However, China would like to see this conflict end sooner rather than later, just because, you know, doing what it's doing to manage the supply disruption becomes more difficult over time. And I also think that there's, you know, a limit to how far they want to go in terms of drawing down their reserves. So they can continue to manage a disruption in, you know, oil exports through the Strait of Hormuz. But I think they would prefer not to, you know, drain their oil reserves, because then they'll have to refill them. And they want to make sure, you know, they have a buffer for the next situation in which they might need to draw on them.
1: Yeah, of course. Where does it fit into, where is China on the energy transition? And what does this do to that? Because, of course, you know, if there's a way to replace some of your fossil fuel energy, you know, demand and need, if you can do it through renewables, and we know China's been a leader in that for a very, very long time. How does this fit into that current situation?

0: indefinitely. There are no reserves, not enough reserves around to actually make that possible. And we're starting to see more and more countries feeling the pinch. The United States, the average price of gasoline as of last night, I don't know what it is this morning, $4.43 a gallon. Diesel, a national average of $6.39 a gallon, both of them up from earlier in the day. 44 states now are selling diesel at a price they have never seen before. All-time highs for diesel in 44 of the states at this point in time. And, you know, that's what the Federal Reserve was talking about yesterday when they raised interest rates and said inflation's already bad in the U.S. And if the price of fuel, particularly diesel, stays where it is, you can expect inflation to get worse, much worse. It will just, I mean, there's no escaping it. There's no, it doesn't matter if you're talking about diesel for farm equipment, diesel for trucks, it doesn't matter, everything. And we're seeing that in Canada too. We're seeing the price of fuel go up as well. So how high does it go? How long does it stay there? We don't know. We really, how high could it go? I have no idea. No clue whatsoever, because we don't really know what the end game is when it comes to the Middle East. It's a mess. And, you know, if you listen to Dan McTague and you listen to Patrick DeHaan and the people who study this, like, the expectation is it's only going to get worse unless something drastic changes. We'll take a quick break and be back right after this.
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2: 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And we're not antisocial, by the way.
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14: This is Global News. I'm Brenda Neufeld, sunny and 19 at 12:30. One of the victims of Richard Mantha calls him a very little person who's been stripped of everything. The 62-year-old has been sentenced to 12 years for a series of sexual assaults on vulnerable women at a rural

0: following the incidents between 2019 and 2023. Prime Minister Mark Carney received standing ovations at the beginning and end of his speech from about two-thirds of European parliamentarians today. Carney's address came one day after the European Commission president used her State of the Union speech to open the door for Canada to become the first associate member of the EU. The new 200-seat theatre being built adjacent to Olympic Plaza now has a name. Calgary Municipal Land Corporation says the Workland Centre expansion will be named the McCann Family Studio Theatre, following a $4 million gift from Rod and Karen McCann. The fully funded expansion is expected to be completed in 2028. It's 12:31.
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0: Environment Canada, Calgary weather, sunshine today up to 22, a low of 5 overnight, and then tomorrow sunny again, 22 degrees. Right now it's 19. Breaking news when it happens, our next scheduled news at 1. I'm Brenda Neufeld.
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3: All right, yes, here it is. 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

0: her liver, part of her liver. You don't donate your whole liver, obviously. And then she donated one of her kidneys, saving the lives of two strangers, one adult, one child. She has no idea who they went to. And as you heard, she'd be interested. I mean, sure, if they want to meet or whatever, that would be cool, but that's not what it's about. It's crazy. It blows my mind. And there, I mean, I shouldn't say that, but they do that in terms of the part. And she met with a psychiatrist. There's a mental health assessment, kind of like, are you sure? Like, why are you doing this? What's the right reasons for doing, or what are your reasons for doing this and making sure they're the right reasons? I mean, think about it. You can literally save two lives. Like she saved, it's amazing. It absolutely is amazing. What a person. Megan Rozema of Sherwood Park. Remarkable. 780-451-8800, 403-974-8255. We will take one last break and then come back and wrap things up right after this.
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0: So as I say, it all happened because the kid, Eugene Horsch was his name, was parked in a law enforcement parking spot. And so the police came over and they thought they were just going to, you know, move him along, maybe write him a ticket. It turned out they found a fake DEA and fake FBI badges. They found guns. They found drugs, all kinds of things. So then a search warrant was carried out at his home, was his father's home. His father since passed away. And in the home, they found more than a million digital images and videos containing images of at least 60 different people. A total of 7 women have now been connected to the home on some of this video and some of these pictures. 5 women who appear to be injured, lifeless, or possibly dead. There is, in fact, reports that one of the videos actually is of a murder being committed by the older Horsch, Raymond, who died in 2025. They searched the home shortly after that and found weapons. They found ammunition. They found the pictures. They also found 20 containers of an unknown chemical substance from what they described as a makeshift laboratory in the basement of this property. And you've got to see pictures of this place. They actually took the plumbing out of the home because they had taken 55-gallon barrels of we don't know what and actually hooked them in to the plumbing system within, like they plumbed them in, like the water lines ran into and out of these 55-gallon drums that they found in the basement. Don't know why. Don't know. No bodies have been found. Just the missing women that were located on the cameras, that were located on the videos, and they've identified a whole number of them, but they haven't found any bodies yet. And they say, well, that's pretty much why we haven't laid any charges yet. We don't know what we're dealing with. We don't know what the situation is. So they found chemicals, they found drugs, they found firearms, they found other ballistic evidence, 55-gallon drums, all kinds of things. They found 5 urns in the home. The dad is in one of them, they figure, along with his sister in another one, but they don't know who the rest belong to. They say they found a handwritten note referencing Ted Bundy and methods of disposing trash. It's bizarre. It's absolutely wild. It's funny because I was just talking to Brad, our producer, earlier this week, and I was saying, you know, when was the last time we had a major big serial killer? I think, like, was it Jeffrey Dahmer? Are we going back that far? I'm sure there's been others, but this one, by the looks of it, based on what they're saying, and it's just early in the investigation at this point, this could turn out to be just awful, just absolutely terrifying. So if you're looking to kill some time and you're into true crime, this is an awful story that's emerging out of Philadelphia this week, and I think we're just at the very, very beginning of it. We'll be talking more about this as time goes on. I'm absolutely sure. Not today, though, because we are out of time. We're back tomorrow. We'll talk to you then. Peace and love.
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11: This is Global News. I'm Brenda Neufeld. Sunshine and 19 at 1 o'clock. A Calgary judge has sentenced 62-year-old Richard Mantha to 12 years in prison for a series of sexual assaults on vulnerable women at a rural home near the city. One of his victims, Amy Ert, fought in court to have the publication ban lifted on her name and says she's proud to be the voice for women who could not speak out. She says she feels some closure now and continues to work on her recovery. As for her feelings toward Mantha.
12: He's a very little person that has been stripped of everything. And anybody that can actively harm someone in the ways that he did will get what they deserve.
11: Court heard most of Mantha's victims worked in the sex trade. He was convicted of six offenses, including drugging one of the women and uttering threats against another. With credit for time served in custody, Mantha has just under 7 years left in his sentence. A Lacombe man is facing charges in connection with a child sexual exploitation case. Alert's Internet Child Exploitation Team followed up on a tip from the FBI about a Telegram user sharing explicit materials via the platform. ICE began investigating in April, and this week, following the search of a home in Lacombe, 35-year-old Graham St. Thomas was arrested and charged. Electronic devices were seized, and the investigation continues. An Ontario judge has turned thumbs down after a Freedom Convoy organizer, Tamara Leach, sought permission to travel abroad. Leach is still serving her 12 months of house arrest after being convicted of mischief for her role in the mass protests that blockaded downtown Ottawa around Parliament Hill for almost a month. Leach had wanted to be

0: arrest after being convicted of mischief for her role in the mass protests that blockaded downtown Ottawa around Parliament Hill for almost a month. Leach had wanted to be able to participate in a cruise for her job with Rebel News. A new synthetic opioid stronger than fentanyl has been linked to a teen's death in California. Four suspected drug dealers in San Francisco are under arrest after police say the city had its first known victim linked to the new synthetic opioid, cyclophene. San Francisco's medical examiner says the opioid is so new, many basic street drug test kits can't pick it up, but that Narcan should still work to reverse overdoses if caught in time. A nonprofit in Whitehorse, Yukon, issued an alert earlier this month after cyclophene was recently detected in community wastewater samples. The Royal Canadian Air Force has received the first two of its new Siskin II trainer aircraft. It's the same aircraft that will replace the old Tudor jets flown by the Snowbirds. The turboprop planes will soon be headed to 15-wing Moose Jaw, where the Air Force will eventually station a fleet of 19 to serve as the main trainers for new pilots. Calgary Flames coach Ryan Huska says Jonathan Huberdeau's recovery is on track. Huska provided the update at the start of training camp today as Huberdeau continues to make progress after major hip resurfacing surgery in March.
1: He's playing right now with no pain. He's still working his way back to the point where he's going to be 100% comfortable when he's going to be returning. So he's on track. It's just taking a little longer on his timeline.
0: The preseason starts this Sunday when the Flames host Seattle. It's 103.
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0: Environment Canada Calgary weather, a sunny today, high of 22, clear and 5 overnight, and tomorrow sunshine and 22, 23 for Saturday. Sunny and 24 Sunday and 25 on Monday. Right now it's 19. Breaking news when it happens. Our next scheduled news at 1:30. I'm Brenda Neufeld.
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0: say 150 to 200 shows, okay. which I always thought was a lot of shows.
1: Yeah.
0: But yeah, 770 some. Like, yeah, you're not hearing very well anymore. Well, I guess it depends on, you know, if it's Sharon, Lois, and Bram, you know, maybe you're not losing your hearing, you know, listening to that concert. But yeah, if you like the hard rock like I do, yeah, you're going to have some ringing in your ears for sure.
1: Yeah, well, it's okay. We're in radio. We're already deaf. But yeah, I've got another couple of ones here. Someone says, to that point, someone says they've seen Tool 7 times and Maiden 5 or 6 times. Those are two acts that definitely are going to take give your eardrums a beating for sure.
0: I've seen Tool 7 times as well. They are a fantastic show. Tea Party's my second. I've seen the Tea Party 9 times.
1: Okay. Yeah, I've only ever seen Jeff Martin in a television studio. He was up for an interview on Breakfast Television probably about 12, 13 years ago. And yeah, the only reason I knew he was there, because I was doing news, right? And the only reason that I knew he was in the house was because as I'm sitting there writing at whatever time of the morning it was, 7:30, I hear coming down the hall as loud as if it was in my ear right next to me, Temptation.
0: Yeah, see, that's fantastic. And what, you know, just to tie mine back together, Courtney, is I actually saw the Tea Party open for Ozzy Osbourne once. I think that was in 2001 over at the old Rexall place. So that was a good show.
1: Yeah, there you go. Yeah, someone else says Volbeat 6 times, Iron Maiden. Getting a lot of people who have seen Rush multiple times. Bill says, I've seen Rush a bunch of times, including at the MGM in Las Vegas. Sandy says, I've seen Rush 5 times. Yeah, and of course, they're coming back here, so that's obviously going to be a big one. Yeah, someone else, the person said that they'd seen Tool 7 times, said the loudest show that they ever had was Rush in 97. So it'll be interesting to see if Rush can match the standard that they've set before with their new drummer. Anyway, keep them coming. 780-451-8800. Want to hear about the band that you have seen the most, the band that you always make an effort to see when they come through town. 780-451-8800. 403-974-8255. More of the Courtney Theriot Show rolling your way on this Thursday afternoon.
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0: warm weather extends to about Thunder Bay, but it could go all the way into eastern Canada this time around. So this El Nino could produce warm weather for eastern Canada as well as the west, whereas the normal pattern would be warm in the west and cold in the east.
1: Interesting.
0: The other thing, and this is the thing about science, there are always perturbances in this.
1: Yeah.
0: Another pool of water in the North Pacific near the Aleutian Islands is right now warmer than average. And what that tends to do is suppress the effect of El Nino. So if that remains warmer than average way up there in the north, we might not get these huge temperature swings or temperature increases. We might get more precipitation than we're expecting right now. But if that water turns cold, then we're into a typical El Nino with the warm, dry weather for the west.
1: Yeah. What would that mean just roughly in terms of a temperature? Are we talking about 2-3 degrees, 5 degrees? What's the general sense in terms of how much it could crank up the thermostat?
0: That's a really good question because we've never seen an El Nino like this before. It's not like we can look back in history and find an analog or a similar year to what we've got now. Huh. There isn't one. So it's hard to say. I mean, typically an El Nino, a run-of-the-mill El Nino, might give you 3 to 5 degrees maybe on average for the overall temperature. This one, we just don't know.
1: Yeah.
0: We don't know. It's likely to be warmer than that, but we don't know. And it's not, you know, every single day is going to be warmer than average. There will be times when we get minus 30. That doesn't go away completely. There will be times when we get, you know, big snowfalls. That doesn't go away completely either. But they will be less frequent and shorter lived as compared to the warmer weather that we expect to get.
1: I think certainly after last winter's cold wallop, a little bit of a break is welcome, although we could use that precipitation. Hopefully we find a middle ground on this. David, thanks for coming on and talking us through the science of all this.
0: My pleasure, as always.
1: There you go. David Spence, weather specialist, Rural Roots Canada, talking about how we could be in for a warmer, drier winter here in the West, thanks to El Nino. We've got more of the Courtney Theriot Show coming at you here as we keep on rocking on this Thursday afternoon.
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1: This is Global News. I'm Brenda Neufeld. Sunshine and 20 degrees at 1:30. An Alberta man convicted in a number of sexual assaults on vulnerable women at a rural property near Calgary has received a 12-year sentence. Richard Mantha will still serve about six and a half years after getting credit for time served. One of his victims says he got what he deserved. Police are seeking dash cam footage as they investigate a single vehicle crash early this month that landed three people in hospital with serious injuries. It happened just after midnight, September 5th, when a Subaru heading north on Deerfoot tried to exit on 17th Avenue to avoid an unrelated closure for a collision. The vehicle rolled, narrowly missing first responders. Police now believe speed and alcohol were factors and that several vehicles may have been racing before the rollover. Prime Minister Mark Carney has welcomed the European Council's president's ambition to see Canada become the first associate member of the EU. Carney gave a historic address to the European Parliament in France today. Environment Canada Calgary weather, sunshine today, a high of 22 degrees, down to 5 for tonight. Tomorrow, sunny and 22, Saturday 23, and up to 24 on Sunday. It's 20 degrees. Breaking news when it happens, our next scheduled news at 2. I'm Brenda Neufeld.
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0: Okay.
1: All right. I think that was scratching a little Magnum P.I. itch there as we continue to roll through our television theme songs here this week. That, of course, the brainchild of technical producer Jeff. And yeah, keep them coming, by the way. 780-451-8800. 403-974-8255. We're also on the theme of music asking you, which act, which musical act have you seen more than any other? And I bring this up because tonight in Edmonton, I will be seeing the Foo Fighters for the fifth time. And that pulls them within three or four of my record holder, my personal record holder, who happens to be Sam Roberts, who I've seen eight or nine times. After the seventh time, you kind of lose track a little bit. And so I've been asking, who have you seen more often than any other? What's the artist that you have the most merch purchased from, the most band t-shirts, one that you get every single time you see them live and in concert? Ray says the two artists I've seen the most are John Fogerty at least six times and Kid Rock every time he has played Calgary. Todd says, I haven't missed an Alan Jackson show in Alberta in 20 years. And I wish I would have seen Alan Jackson because he's officially retired now. So Todd, yeah, good thing you managed to get those shows in before where we got to right now. Yeah, keep them coming, by the way. Want to hear from you on this topic, 780-451-8800, 403-874-8255. I don't know if you guys saw this today, courtesy of the folks over at Elections Alberta. And boy, we're going to be talking about Elections Alberta today, rest assured. But they were saying that they have, to date, received 509,000 requests for advance mail-in ballots ahead of the October 19th referendum. To put that into perspective, 509,000 ballots would represent about 29% of the total vote total from the 2023 provincial election. And there are still a few days for people to submit their application. So it's safe to say people have an interest in this upcoming referendum. Of course, you know, it feels like the talk around separation is relatively new, but it isn't. Anti-Ottawa populism is so old, it actually predates Alberta. Yeah, some Albertans wanted to separate from Canada before there was even an Alberta. If you look this up, the first grumbling of Western grievances dates back to the era of John A. MacDonald, who forced Western farmers to buy equipment from Eastern Canada despite higher prices. So in a way, John A. MacDonald is the root cause of Western alienation. Okay, I mean, it's not that simple, but here's the question. How did we get from there to where we're going to be on October 19th with this referendum? Well, there's a new podcast out that aims to flesh it out. It's called Separation Anxiety. It will hit the podcast sphere on September 22nd. And to walk us a little bit through this, so we're joined now by one of the award-winning journalists that will be voicing this little trek through memory lane and separation for us. Welcome to the program for the first time, I believe, Tim Quirengesser. Hey, Tim, how you doing? It's been a while.
2: I'm doing well. Yeah, first time. A frequent caller, but I guess I've never gotten through.
1: Well, this is great because now you have gotten through, and I'm going to give you, we got like 8-9 minutes here. We got a lot runway, but a lot I want to get into in this time frame. And I guess first off, you can't turn your head without seeing someone talking about separation, a headline about separation. Why do we need a podcast about separation?
2: I think we were just thinking that, you know what Canada needs right now? It needs a way to talk about what's happening with Alberta. I think being myself from Ontario but have moved to Alberta, I think that a lot of Canada right now is looking over here and wondering what the heck is happening in Alberta and how is this going to affect me? And I think what we're trying to do is try to explain this story in a bigger way. So what does this mean for every Canadian? What does it mean that we're having this incredibly divisive conversation and referendum vote in basically a month that could really affect the whole country as, you know, we're dealing with what we see every day in the headlines? The other thing that we're always talking about is what's happening south of the border and what is happening with our relationship with the United States, what's happening with our sovereignty, that sort of thing. So there's a lot of stakes involved. As journalists, as I'm sure you know, I'm attracted to when there's a lot of stakes involved. And so there's just so many stakes to explain and get underneath here. Mm-hmm. So that's the why. Why do we want to do this? Because Canada, I think, wants to have this conversation or wants to have an understanding. I'm old enough to remember, I don't know if you are, the 1995 Quebec referendum. Mm-hmm. I was a kid thinking back then, like, Canada's going to fall apart. And then I remember this huge upswing in, like, pro-Canada energy. People went to Quebec. They, like, rallied around Canada. I'm seeing, like, elements of that right now here in Alberta and in Canada when it comes to this referendum mm-hmm. question. But we're just so consumed with so many other things happening in the country, so many other things happening globally. There's crisis after crisis, and it doesn't feel like there's a way for us to kind of plug into what does this mean for Canada?
1: Yeah, and of course, as I mentioned off the top, this sentiment, while it does seem to have been stoked, the flames have been stoked perhaps to a higher degree than what we've seen in our lifetime, for sure. The genesis of this is something that's been percolating over 100 years in Alberta, right?
2: Yeah, so we throughout our episodes, in the first episode, we kind of talk to separatists, get that kind of base. The word grievance is used a lot, but mm-hmm. that base kind of, you know, grudge that they have with Canada, why they feel they'd be better off outside of Canada, why they feel everyone would be better off. But in episode two, we kind of put that onto the couch, so to speak. We ask, how did we get here? Why are they saying this? Why do they believe this? And I think that's where we get into these competing theories. So, you know, some people really do think that there is like this ongoing historical narrative, like you said with the opener there, John A. McDonald. You know, there's just been this ongoing kind of, let's say, misuse or mistreatment of Alberta in some people's eyes from the get-go. And then you have others who have kind of like been watching this and seeing that there's a lot more in common right now with this movement, with what we're seeing kind of south of the border, or even globally with the rise of like right-wing populism. So is that what's happening? Is this new? Is this old? And then we have people that are kind of like, there's just elements of both going on, that they're really mixing together. And we kind of talk about how, you know, a lot

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1: We've been around since 1978, so, you know, Calgary is where we started. And since then, we expanded to Edmonton, call it 30 years ago. So we're we're a local business, local Alberta business, and proud of it. We're a family business. We started that way, and we still are today. We've weathered the storms, and we've enjoyed the highs as well. So, you know, we understand the market, and we started as a home builder. We still are a home builder today, even though we have expanded our businesses, into a group of companies. What makes us unique, I'd say, is the fact that we're still around. And that's definitely something to hang our hat on.

0: fairly, I don't even know if I've seen 60 concerts total, so well done for him. Some of the other acts you guys have seen a whole bunch of times. Tesla Jim says, I've seen Tom Petty 6 times. Oh, there's a name I regret having missed out on. Rest in peace. Darcy, AC/DC 4 times, wildest times ever. Mitch says, I've seen Elton John 5 times, twice in Vegas, 3 in Calgary, and his Vegas show by far is the most amazing. It was a goosebumps moment. Lauren will give him last word this hour. He's seen Rush 5 times. Everyone seems to have seen Rush 5 times. Interesting. Iron Maiden 5 times, and then his biggest act is Lee Aaron. 11 times. There you go. It seems that the ones who are most dedicated to seeing an act multiple times are like the rockers, the headbangers. So if there's some pop artist loving folks out there, you can let us know too as well. 780-451-8800-439-74-8255. Taking a pause. Back with hour number 2 of the Courtney Theriot Show here in just a few moments.
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15: This is Global News. I'm Brendan Neufeld. It is sunny and 20 at 2 o'clock. Convicted rapist Richard Mantha has been sentenced to 12 years for sexually assaulting and confining vulnerable women.

0: at a property outside Calgary. Global's Alyssa Carpenter reports.
1: Mantha has been in custody since his arrest in April of 2023. That's when a large-scale investigation began at a rural property where Mantha had rented space just east of the city. With credit for time served, he has another 6 years, 9 months left of incarceration. One woman, Amy Ert, petitioned the court to lift a publication ban on her identity. She tells Global News a weight has been lifted now that Mantha has been sentenced. She thanked police for their attention to this case and thanked the court for allowing her to speak on behalf of herself and all the women who bravely brought this case forward. Alyssa Carpenter, Global News.
0: Calgary police are asking for help in a crash that seriously injured three people earlier this month. Just after midnight, September 5th, police say a blue Subaru WRX headed north on Deerfoot tried to exit on 17th Avenue when they saw the road was closed because of an unrelated collision. The Subaru rolled several times, narrowly missing first responders, and three passengers were seriously hurt, including a 14-year-old girl. The driver, a 21-year-old man, was taken into custody. Police want to see dash cam footage from just before that crash because they believe several vehicles may have been racing before the rollover. Speed and alcohol are believed to be factors. Over 500,000 people have now requested mail-in ballots for the October 19th referendum. Elections Alberta is expecting a record voter turnout, and the number of mail-in ballot requests has continued to climb. There has been concerns that with 10 referendum questions, polling station lineups could be long on voting day. Leaders in Alberta's independence movement are keen to keep pushing for independence after the October 19th vote. Keith Wilson is the head of the pro-independence group Let Alberta Decide, and he says the vote is not asking for separation, but whether Albertans are happy with how Ottawa treats Alberta.
2: And this vote won't change that. In other words, this vote won't resolve what's broken in Canada and won't fix how Albertans are treated poorly by Ottawa. So demands for fairness will continue.
0: Wilson and other separatist leaders were responding to reiterated statements from Premier Danielle Smith's office that a vote to remain will allow the province to move on. Human rights experts commissioned by the United Nations say they have found reasonable grounds to believe the U.S. committed war crimes in two strikes in Iran. That includes a strike on a school at the start of the U.S.-Israeli war against Iran in February. Iranian state media has said 168 people were killed, mostly children. The report is not binding, but adds to international evidence gathered about crimes in the war in Iran and could eventually be used in efforts to reach justice in international courts. The city has unveiled plans to revitalize Bridgeland Place, the high-rise tower shut down 3 years ago due to its aging systems. Calgary Housing was brought on 2 years ago to lead redevelopment of the 17-story building. Interior demolition is complete and new floor plans have been designed. The tower will eventually house 500 people with rents ranging from deeply affordable to near market. It's 2:03.
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0: Environment Canada Calgary weather, sunshine today up to 22 degrees, down to 5 for tonight, and then sunny in 22 tomorrow, 23 Saturday, and 24 on Sunday. Right now it is 20 degrees. Breaking news when it happens. Our next scheduled news at 2:30. I'm Brenda Neufeld.
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0: you're doing a big shop for 40 to 50 items, you know, your weekly shop, you're definitely going to look at where you're shopping because the difference can be considerable.
1: Yeah, no kidding. Especially, you're talking about 25%. That's not chump change when you're feeding, four people in my household, including two very hungry growing children. Well, Mark, it's an interesting thing. And yeah, someone was asking, what's the app name? It's Gopher.run, if you're looking for that. Gopher.run. So, Mark, thanks for coming on and opening our minds up to, the possibility of store splitting when it comes to doing our groceries.
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1: There you go. 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Are you guys store splitting? Are you guys hopping from store A to store B to store C? Let us know, 780-451-8800 or 403-974-8255. 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
1: Yes, continuing TV theme show Thursday here on 880 Chet and QR Calgary. 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
1: Wait, nobody's ever heard music like this before. 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
4: This is Global News. I'm Brenda Neufeld. Sunny and 20 degrees at 2:30. One of the victims of Richard Mantha calls him a very little person who's been stripped of everything. The 62-year-old has been sentenced to 12 years for a series of sexual assaults on vulnerable women at a rural property outside the city. He was convicted on 6 charges, including drugging one of his victims and uttering threats following the incidents between 2019 and 2023. Prime Minister Mark Carney says Canadians will have the final say in Parliament on any new partnership with the European Union. He says a proposed alliance could deepen ties with Europe in critical minerals, defence, AI and energy, while also opening up more opportunities for Canadians to live, work and study there. The new 200-seat theatre being built adjacent to Olympic Plaza now has a name. Calgary Municipal Land Corporation says the Workland Centre expansion will be named the McCann Family Studio Theatre following a $4 million gift from Rod and Karen McCann. The fully funded expansion is expected to be completed in 2028. Environment Canada Calgary weather, sunny today, up to 22 degrees, down to 5 overnight. Tomorrow, sunshine in 22 and highs in the 20s with sunshine right through the weekend. It's 20 degrees. Breaking news when it happens. Our next scheduled news at 3. I'm Brenda Neufeld.
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0: All right, approaching 3 o'clock, which means it's time for us to check in on the business update and give you a look at today's markets. And our friend Leanna Wojniak with the Popowich Carmeli Advisor Group, CIBC, Wood Gundy, taking the reins on that today.
1: It was a positive day for equities today, with the TSX finishing the day up 383 points at 35,874. The Dow also up 316 points at 51,778. Oil was down about $1.18 at $101.24 a barrel. Natural gas also off by 3 cents at $2.87. The Canadian dollar about even at $71.48 and gold flat at $43.88 an ounce. And there is an interesting new partnership coming to a couple of major Canadian brands. Tim Hortons is actually going to be partnering with WestJet to launch a special in-flight coffee, which they're calling Flight Roast, starting November 30th. That is designed for drinking specifically at altitude with the same beans that the typical Tim Hortons coffee uses, but with a different roast tailored for pressure, brew time, and temperature conditions on a plane. Now, this isn't the only part of this particular partnership. They are going to be launching in 2027 a joint venture with WestJet Rewards and Tim's Rewards members, being able to link accounts and earn points across both programs on eligible purchases. The companies say that account linking is also going to unlock some exclusive offers and promotions, but there will be more details about that to come closer to the rollout of that in 2027. An interesting move for a couple of Canadian brands to work together to try and lean into the trend of Canadians trying to buy Canadian.
0: All right. Thank you very much for that update, Leanna. Want to get to some of your texts and maybe squeeze in a call here if we have time. By the way, Jeff, just real curious, what was the name of the app again? Because we're getting a lot of texts on this one.
2: That was the Flip app. So F-L-I-P-P.
0: Flip. Do you think you can get a commission on this? Because the number of people you have turned onto the Flip app today is probably quite sizable.
2: You know, I'm going to just say I don't want it because I want people to save money. You know what? Honestly, that app is fantastic. If you want to know what deals are out there, go ahead and get that. Especially now, because I don't think there's as many flyers coming in the mail anymore. I think
0: No, it's almost digital all now.
2: Yeah, and by the way, I just wanted to mention, too, about your letter thing a little bit earlier. Mm-hmm. I got a letter today, Courtney.
0: Oh, wow.
2: Would you like to know what was in that letter?
0: I think so, yeah.
2: This guy is scheduled to go for jury duty on November the 2nd.
0: Okay, are you really going on jury duty, or is James Marsden trying to prank you right now?
2: You know, I'm not 100% sure. It all looked very official, so we'll see what happens that day. But yeah, that was the first letter I think I've gotten in about 4 months, and I opened it, and I got jury duty. So there you go.
0: All right. Well, hopefully they feed you well. I did say I want to get a call in here, and Rob's been waiting on the line a little bit longer than most. Hey, Rob, how you doing this afternoon?
3: Not too bad. Yourself?
0: I can't complain because, again, I have a radio show. That's what I'm supposed to do. I'm supposed to complain. I keep forgetting that. What's on your mind today?
3: Two quick points.
0: Yep.
3: The permitting for that expansion mm-hmm. has been in place before the PCs were in power again. That was part of the second phase of the expansion to that site. So they didn't need to get new permits or anything.
0: So PCs or UCP?
3: The PCs. Or okay. The UPCs.
0: Yeah, just trying to get a time frame because I wasn't sure if you meant 2019 or before.
3: Yeah. No, yeah, this is before Notley as well.
0: Okay.
3: Okay, and then second comment I want to make. When

0: you know, the vehicle he drives and everything. The coal that his producer is for steel making. And the old saying, don't criticize a farmer with your mouth full. He should watch what the coal mining does for the province outside of what oil and gas does as well.
1: All right. Well, I appreciate your thoughts on that, Rob. And certainly I know you're not alone in that perspective. Well, thanks for that. Appreciate it. And
0: it gave my family a good living for a very, very long time.
1: Yeah. Well,
0: and good education. So,
1: yeah. And there's no doubt that, I mean, and that tends to be the big selling point for a lot of folks here, because, you know, at the end of the day, in terms of the bottom line for the province, in terms of the money that it pulls in from coal mining, it's not huge. It doesn't compare to what we see in the energy industry, but there are jobs, and these jobs, you know, are going to a place where things are a little difficult right now. So, I hear you on that.
0: Well, and the other, you know, one other little point is the railroads. They followed the coal. They had to fuel the steam engines with coal. They followed the coal. That's how Banff was discovered. That's how Jasper was found, right? They followed the rail line. The rail lines followed the coal to get to the coast.
1: Yeah, right.
0: That's part of our history.
1: And that part's true. I mean, it definitely is part of the evolution of Alberta and how things have laid themselves out here in our province. Rob, I appreciate your call today, my friend.
0: Have a wonderful day and enjoy the weather.
1: Yeah, I know, right? Yeah, it's supposed to be fall, but it looks like summer for at least the next couple of weeks. Crazy stuff right there.
0: I don't mind.
1: Not at all, indeed. As I said, we'll try and squeeze in more of your calls and more of your texts here as we keep on rolling on the Thursday edition of the show. Coordinates that you can be part of the fun. The madness, 780-451-8800, 403-974-8255. And we got another 60 minutes coming at you here. We're going to talk a couple of different things. Make sure I got my notes on me here. We're going to talk about rent. And things are starting to smooth out a little bit, but it's still dicey out there, especially if you're living paycheck to paycheck. And there's a new study that takes a look at that. And hey, did we do it? Did we set a new record when it comes to tornadoes? We'll have that answer for you coming up in the next 60 minutes of the Courtney Theriault Show.
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15: This is Global News. I'm Brenda Neufeld. Sunshine and 20 degrees at 3 o'clock. A Calgary judge has sentenced Richard Mantha to 12 years in prison for a series of sexual assaults on vulnerable women at a rural property outside the city. Richard Mantha was convicted of six offenses, including drugging one of his victims. That happened between 2019 and 2023. Court heard most of the victims worked in the sex trade. Crown Prosecutor Dominique Mathurin is relieved it's over.
16: The road to today has been long. We are so grateful to each of the victims for coming forward and giving their testimony, which takes immense bravery and without whom a conviction would not have been possible.
15: With credit for time served, Mantha still faces another six years and 9 months in prison. Police are seeking dash cam footage as they investigate a single vehicle crash early this month that landed three people in hospital with serious injuries. Just after midnight, September 5th, a blue Subaru WRX was heading north on Deerfoot, approaching an unrelated collision scene that had temporarily closed the road. The driver attempted to exit on 17th Avenue to avoid the closure, but lost control and rolled several times, narrowly missing first responders. Three passengers, including a 14-year-old girl, were rushed to hospital. The driver, a 21-year-old man, was taken into custody. Police now believe speed and alcohol were factors and that several vehicles may have been racing before the rollover. They're asking anyone with dash cam footage in the moments leading up to the crash to come forward. And police need help identifying a man suspected in at least two sexual assaults in the city where customers were groped while shopping. The first happened August 15th at the Shoppers Drug Mart on Country Hills Boulevard Northeast. The second is September 1st at the Walmart in Deerfoot Meadows. Police have released photos of the suspect, who's described as a man between 25 and 40 years old, with a medium build, short dark hair with a receding hairline, and a short dark beard and mustache. Anyone with information is asked to call CPS. A revitalized Olympic Plaza and a new arts and culture space is taking shape downtown, and we got a progress update today. At the Workland Center expansion adjacent to the plaza, work is underway on the theater box for a new 1,000-seat space. Also in that space is a new 200-seat studio theater named after the McCann family, following their $4 million gift. Workland President and CEO Alex Sarian says the capacity offered by each theater is what's currently missing in Calgary.
17: We landed on 1,000 seats for the Austin Victor Playhouse because that is missing in the downtown core. You go from the Jack Singer Concert Hall to the Southern Alberta Jubilee Auditorium. That's a very big leap in seat count. The other thing we heard loud and clear is that Calgarians and the Calgary arts community want these smaller, more intimate, more experimental spaces that are more affordable, more accessible.
15: Construction on the expansion and on Olympic Plaza are on track to be completed in 2024. Meanwhile, the CMLC continues to try to secure the remaining funding needed for the modernization of the existing Workland Center. It's 3:03.
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1: Environment Canada, Calgary weather, sunshine today, a high of 22, down to 5 degrees tonight, sunny and 22 for tomorrow. Right now it is 20. Breaking news when it happens, our next scheduled news at 3:15. I'm Brenda Neufeld.
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2: A Calgary judge has sentenced 62-year-old Richard Mantha to 12 years in prison for a series of sexual assaults on vulnerable women at a rural home near the city. One of his victims, Amy Ert, fought in court to have the publication ban lifted on her name and says she's proud to be the voice for women who could not speak out. With credit for time served in custody, Mantha has just under 7 years left in his sentence. Calgary police want to see any dash cam footage that caught the moments before the rollover of a blue Subaru WRX just after midnight, September 5th on Deerfoot. The driver was trying to exit at 17th Avenue to avoid a road closure when the rollover happened, seriously injuring three people. Police say speed and alcohol were factors, and they believe several vehicles may have been racing before the crash. Prime Minister Mark Carney says Canadians will have the final say in Parliament on any new partnership with the European Union. He says details are still being worked out, but the proposed alliance could deepen ties with Europe in critical minerals, defense, AI, and energy, while also opening up opportunities for Canadians to live, work, and study there. I'm Brenda Neufeld.

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1: All right, that theme song right there for our buddy Mark Norris, part of the spiciest political panel on radio. And if you haven't caught that, by the way, we do that, we try and do it at most Fridays, and we're doing it tomorrow. So, yeah, if you're looking for fireworks on your AM dial, make sure you're tuned in tomorrow. I think we're doing it at 2 o'clock is the goal right there. Time for us to check in once again. Another business update. 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Leanna Wojniak with the Popowich Carmeli Advisory Group and CIBC Wood Gundy with the latest.
2: Well, a positive day for the equities markets today. TSX finishing the day up 383 points at 35,874. Dow also up 316 points at 51,778. Oil's down about $1.18 at $101.24 a barrel. Natural gas also off by 3 cents at $2.87. The Canadian dollar about even at 71.48 and gold flat at 43.88 an ounce. And one of the major news stories that we've seen developing over the course of the week is really around the idea of security and regulation for the development and research into AI. Specifically, there have been a number of the major AI firms calling for either a slowdown of the research right now, like Anthropic, and to some extent OpenAI. There have been a few other firms that have come out and said not necessarily that we need to slow down entirely, but that there should be better safeguards put in place and some political pressure that's also gone on both sides.

0: It happens. Hey, Rich, if you're listening, yeah, we weren't able to connect with you there. You can give us a call back, 780-451-8800, 403-974-8255. I did want to get to a few texts here, and we were talking earlier about the musical act that you have seen more than any other. And my wife wanted to get in on this as well, and she was mentioning that she has seen Mother, the Canadian rock band, 8 or 9 times, saying that the first time she saw them was back at the pawn shop. There's a name that we haven't heard around these parts for quite some time. James in St. Albert has seen Primus 7 times. That's pretty impressive. That's, I assume you probably have to travel, because I don't imagine Primus has been to the Edmonton region 7 times in their career, do you think?
1: Well, they were here last year, I believe.
0: Okay, and, well, then maybe I'm wrong.
1: Yeah, you know what? I'd love to go see Primus. That's a band that I haven't got to see. Same with AC/DC. I didn't get to go see AC/DC this time either. I'd like to see them.
0: Yeah, a lot of folks, and it's an interesting number, a lot of folks have said they've seen AC/DC exactly 4 times, consistently across the board. So it sounds like if you see AC/DC once, you see them 4 times. That's just kind of how it works.
1: I think I'm running out of time on that one, so yeah. I better get on this tour here, I think.
0: Brett says he's seen Nickelback 7 times. I imagine that's probably a number that I imagine some folks in Edmonton and Calgary can match. But still, nonetheless, it's very impressive. And the reason we're talking about this, by the way, is that it'll be the 5th time tonight that I get to see Dave Grohl and the Foo Fighters. The first time I saw them was back at a Summersault in 2000 at Commonwealth Stadium. Oddly enough, someone mentioned they've seen Sum 41 3 times. Fun fact about Summersault 2000 was the opening act on the far side stage. I think, I can't remember if they only played 3 or 4 songs. They barely had a chance to play, was Sum 41. So there you go. I saw them before they were famous.
1: You know what? I love that stuff as well. It was the same thing with Finger 11 for me back in 1996, although they weren't called Finger 11 when I saw them.
0: Oh, I know
1: back
0: what they
1: there.
0: Were called.
1: I don't think we're going to tell you what they are right now. If you want to look it up, go ahead. But yeah, I saw them on the side stage, and look where they got after that. Right?
0: Yes, so. the Rainbow Posterior Monkeys is what we'll call them.
1: Very nice. Nicely done.
0: Yeah, I've got thoughts on all of these conversations. 780-451-8800, 403-974-8255. More of the Courtney Theriot Show in just a moment.
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3: Hey, the Montreal BC football game last week in the Canadian Football League got a little nasty, and today the CFL came down hard on BC defensive back Josh Haggerty. Josh Haggerty has been suspended for 2 games for allegedly hitting Liam Talbot in the privates, not once, but twice. Talbot suffered a season-ending injury. He had surgery as a result of those punches. So Haggerty gets a 2-game suspension. BC defensive back Ronald Kent, he gets suspended for 1 game for a late hit on Tyson Philpott. And Montreal DB Don Callis, he left the bench to get into it with Deontay Williams. He has also been suspended for 1 game. Week number 16 of the CFL schedule kicks off tomorrow night in Hamilton. Montreal and the Tiger Cats. The Stampeders back in action on Saturday against the Ottawa Redblacks.
4: This is Global News. I'm Brenda Neufeld. Sunshine and 21 at 3:30. An Alberta man convicted of a number of sexual assaults on vulnerable women at a rural property near Calgary has received a 12-year sentence. Richard Mantha will serve 6 years and 9 months after credit for time served. One of his victims, Amy Ert, says he got what he deserved. Police are seeking dash cam footage as they investigate a single vehicle crash earlier this month that landed 3 people in hospital with serious injuries. It happened just after midnight, September 5th, when a blue Subaru WRX heading north on Deerfoot tried to exit on 17th Avenue. The vehicle rolled, and police now believe speed and alcohol were factors and that several vehicles may have been racing before the incident. Police are asking for help to identify a man as part of a sexual assault investigation. They say the suspect is believed to be responsible for at least 2 sexual assaults that took place when customers were groped while shopping. The first on August 15th at the Shoppers Drug Mart on Country Hills Boulevard, and the other was

0: September 1st at the Walmart on 11th Street Southeast. The City of Calgary has unveiled a design for the brand new waterslide at Village Square Leisure Centre, replacing the much-loved 30-year-old Thunder Slide. The new attraction, featuring a fully enclosed design, colorful light effects, and a series of twists and turns, is expected to be completed by the end of next year. Environment Canada Calgary weather, clear with a low of 5 degrees tonight. Tomorrow, sunny and 22. Saturday, sunshine and up to 23 degrees. Sunny and 24 Sunday, Monday up to 25. Right now it is 21. Breaking news when it happens. Our next scheduled news at 3:45. I'm Brenda Neufeld.
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3: Convicted rapist Richard Mantha has been sentenced to 12 years for sexually assaulting and confining vulnerable women at a property outside Calgary. He will serve 6 years and 9 months after getting credit for time served. The case has taken years after Mantha fired a number of lawyers and then suffered a stroke. We got an update today on progress at the heart of Calgary's arts and culture scene. Work continues on a 1,000-seat performance hall adjacent to Olympic Plaza. The Workland Centre expands. The mansion also includes a smaller 200-seat studio theater. The projects, along with a revitalized Olympic Plaza, are set to be complete in 2028. Calgary Housing is now moving ahead with plans to revitalize Bridgeland Place. The high-rise tower shut down 3 years ago due to its aging infrastructure. The 17-story building will eventually house 500 people, with rents ranging from deeply affordable to near market. I'm Brenda Neufeld.
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0: love it. Some of you diehard music fans out there, we had, let's make sure I get the name on this one right here. This was MacGyver said that, yeah, I was taking a quick break. Harvesting came in and heard you guys were talking about bands that you've seen the most. And he, MacGyver says, this may be embarrassing, but I've seen Trooper 25 times or more since I first saw them in concert in Red Deer back in 1980. They were my first concert. Maybe that's why I associate them with a good time, not a long time.
1: I got to ask, did you say MacGyver?
0: Yeah.
1: Nice.
0: Yeah, that's Richard
1: that's
0: Dean
1: classic.
0: Anderson.
1: Yeah.
0: Yeah, himself.
1: Like
0: yeah.
1: You know what? I bet you there's a good TV theme there.
0: Yeah, I suspect we'll probably be breaking that out tomorrow. But that is a wrap, though, on this Thursday edition of the Courtney Theriault Show. Thanks for everyone who called in, sent me a text. As I say, this program is nothing without you being part of the conversation. And we'll kick off the conversation once again. We'll do that in, let me do the math in the head here, 21 hours from now. Enjoy the rest of your Thursday.
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0: Underway down at the Scotiabank Saddle Dome. Flames head coach Ryan Huska looking for more offense from his team today. He hopes that is going to be led by the defense.
1: Listen, we've had conversations with a lot of our players over the course of the summer, and we were the lowest scoring team in the NHL last year. We shouldn't have been. So part of that is on what we let the players get away with at times in the offensive zone, and part of that was their stubbornness. But we've had a lot of great conversations with the guys over the course of the summer. They understand how we can generate more, which they want to do. Yes, the guys in the back end are going to be a big part of it, but I think you're going to see the guys up front do a much better job than they did last year as well.
0: Lots of Flames talk coming your way next on QR Calgary. It's another edition of Flames Now with Pat Steinberg and myself. Calgary Flames' first preseason game coming up this Sunday. The Seattle Kraken are in town. A 6 o'clock face-off. The Flames face-off show with Pat Steinberg will start at 4:30. The Calgary Stampeders are also in action this weekend. A must-win game against the Ottawa Red Blacks, the winless Ottawa Red Blacks. 5 o'clock kickoff on Saturday. Our pregame show live from McMahon Stadium is on the air at 3:30.
2: This is Global News. I'm Russell Skeet. It's mainly sunny and 21 degrees at 4 o'clock. An Alberta man convicted of a number of sexual assaults on vulnerable women at a rural property near Calgary has received a 12-year sentence. Richard Mantha will serve just under 7 years after getting credit for time served. One of his victims, Amir Ert, told reporters Mantha got what he deserved.
3: Terrible person will suffer and is suffering and because of his own actions.
2: The case has taken years after Mantha fired a number of lawyers and then suffered a stroke. Coming up, police asking for help to ID a man wanted in a sexual assault case. But first, QR Calgary Time Saver Traffic.
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1: Of Crowchild Trail, there is a collision southbound approaching that ramp to Glenmore with emergency crews blocking your right lane towards the ramp. You can access that ramp by going around that incident, but please proceed with caution. Delays are now starting north of Boat Trail Southwest. We are seeing about a 25-minute delay through the area. If you want to avoid southbound Crowchild, you can head west through Boat Trail and take 37th Street, heading south towards Glenmore, or head south through Sarcee Trail to get to Glenmore. On Chaconapi Trail Northwest, we have a collision northbound approaching Country Hills Boulevard with emergency crews on scene blocking your two right lanes, and we are seeing a 10-minute delay through this area. $5 Faves delivered to you? Yeah, it's real. Skip's delivering $5 deals all over Alberta. Fire up the app while this incredible deal lasts. Skip to the good part. For QR Calgary Time Saver Traffic, I'm Alia Girona.
2: Calgary police need help identifying a man suspected in at least two sexual assaults in the city where customers were groped while shopping. The first happened August 15th at the Shoppers Drug Mart on Country Hills Boulevard Northeast. The second, September 1st, at the Walmart in Deerfoot Meadows. Police have released photos of the suspect, who's described as a man between 25 and 40 years old with a medium build, short dark hair with a receding hairline, and short dark beard and mustache. Anyone with information asked to call police. The Workland Center expansion is moving ahead on time and on budget downtown. Crews are busy working on a 1,000-seat performance hall adjacent to Olympic Plaza. Joining it, a more intimate 200-seat studio theater to be named after the McCann family following a $4 million donation. Now attention's being turned to securing financing for the modernization of the existing Workland Center, a $345 million project. Ward 7 Councillor Mike Atkinson acknowledges this fall's budget process will be a huge challenge to chip away at the infrastructure deficit.
3: And we have to learn how to become a city of maintenance, how to actually take care of the things that we have built and to build upon them. And I think we've seen in the worst case scenarios what happens when we don't take care of the things that we have invested in the past.
2: Construction also continues on an Olympic Plaza transformation. Environment Canada Calgary weather clear and down to 4 tonight with a risk of frost. Sunny and 21 tomorrow, sunny and 23 on Saturday, sunny 24 on Sunday, sunny and 26 Monday. It's 21 degrees. Breaking news when it happens. Our next scheduled news at 4:15. I'm Russell Skeet.
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0: 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QR Calgary.
1: On a Thursday edition of the program, welcome in Thursday, September 17th, and we're underway. Welcome aboard, Pat Steinberg, Jock Wilson, along with you. Jock, day one
2: How
1: of
2: did
1: training
2: it feel?
1: Camp.
2: How did it feel for you, buddy?
1: That felt like riding a bike. I was more interested in when you, I saw you, and you're like, oh, this place has changed a little bit since I've been down in the bowels. And yet, a couple of fresh coats of paint.
2: Yes.
1: For those who are kind of new and maybe weren't with us at the old home of Flames Radio, we have a dungeon in the bowels of the Saddle Dome that we call the Hot Stove Lounge, and we call it that because I think Jock Wilson named it that years ago, and
2: we've just
1: been using that name for the last 30 years, and it's just a broom closet. It has
2: well,
1: no windows.
2: Actually, it was originally as the third TV studio.
1: Yeah, it was for Radio Canada, right?
2: That's
1: it was the
2: exactly
1: French
2: right.
1: CBC studio.
2: Yeah, so that was for the Olympics, and they built that for the Olympics, and we just sort of took it over when Calgary Flames Radio took it over, and we thought, hey, let's call it the Hot Stove, and so that's what we called it, because that was our post-game show. It was the Hot Stove.

0: We didn't take calls back in the day, Pat. I had hockey analysts like Jerry Pinder and Ed Chenoweth and Jim Poplinski and Eric DeHatchek and Perry Berezan and Al Strachan. And so, you know, I know the listeners love your call-in show, but yeah, we did it a little bit differently back in the day because we just decided to break it down with some of the so-called hockey experts there. But I'll tell you this story. So I came into, and it's been a while since I've been down to the Biles. I've been to a lot of games up as in the fans and in the stands and everything from that standpoint. So I come in and lovely Margaret is at the front at the media gate. Mm-hmm. And so Margaret is sort of filling me in and saying, okay, because I was going to go the other way because I always go the other way.
1: You can't, turn right anymore.
0: You can't turn right anymore.
1: No, they stopped that about 5 or 6 years ago, you stopped being able to turn right.
0: So I couldn't turn right. And she said, no, Jock, you can't go that way. You gotta go left. You got to go around to the Ed Whalen Media Lounge where everybody was there. And I had a meeting with Rob Cote and Mark Steven today because we got a big football game on Saturday. So I missed actually the morning skate, but I got there in time to actually see and listen to Ryan Huska. So that was kind of fun. But yeah, it brought back some memories for me, for sure.
1: Good to see you down there. Yeah. And day one of training camp is now in the books. The Flames are on the ice. They broke them up into two groups, and the way they did it this year, the first group was your NHL group, mm-hmm. and the second group was guys on the bubble and guys who will most likely be starting in the American League with the Calgary Wranglers. Here's how things looked for the nerds like me. This is and so that's why I say I always try to make sure when I say nerd, it's not derogatory because we need hockey nerds. So the lines look like this. Your forward lines were basically as we expected. Morgan Frost was your number one center between Matvei Gridin and Matt Coronato. Michael Backlund was centering Sam Hanzek and Joel Farabee. Ryan Strome was between Connor Zeri and Yegor Sharangovich. That top nine was essentially how the Flames finished last season. Fourth line had Martin Pospisil between newcomer Maxim Siplikov and Adam Klapka. And then Chase Harrington and PTO tryout player Alex Nylander were rotating through on a couple of lines. On defense, you had former New Jersey Devil teammates, now Flames teammates, Kevin Ball and Simone Nemitz. You had Jake Middleton with Zane Parekh. You had Jan Kuznetsov with Zach Whitecloud, and finally Joel Hanley with Braden Pahal. So that's how it all looked mm-hmm. on the ice. And there were a number of things, and we're going to talk to Ryan Pinder later this hour of Barn Burner. That's kind of cool that we get to have Pinder on the show this hour. A few things jumped off the page, but you know, Jock, the number one thing that I think we're going to be talking about for a good chunk of the season is Zane Parekh, because right now I think Zane Parekh is the most important player on the roster when we're talking big picture and in the future. Like, and when Reshny and Carls jump on, they'll be in that conversation too. But right now, on the roster right now, to me, there's nobody more important than Zane Parekh. And so much was made about him putting on some more strength, mm-hmm. maybe a little bit more bulk, and just getting himself more prepared to be in the NHL this year. I want to play just a little bit of his chat with the media, because here are a few things that I took away. He definitely looks a little stronger, a little bigger, and boy, is he carrying himself that much more confidently and comfortably. Just a little bit of Flames super sophomore Zane Parekh from earlier on Thursday.
2: Everyone's always asking you, you came in last year and this year, about putting on weight, or you know, how was your off season in terms of training and putting on weight?
3: Good, yeah. I think I'm like close to 191 right now. So, you know, I had a really good off season. I worked out with Barry Roberts, so it was a big adjustment this summer. You know, a lot of stuff I wasn't used to, but I think I had a really good summer.
4: And where is your comfort level? Like, I know you've been finding your feet the last couple of years. Are you coming in just feeling you belong, you're ready to go?
3: Yeah, like, I haven't felt like this in the previous 2 years. I just feel comfortable and confident. It doesn't really feel like, there's any pressure on me or any expectation. I just feel normal again, and it's you know, a nice feeling to get back to.
5: Zane, what represents success to you personally this season? What kind of step forward do you feel you need to take?
3: You know, I want to be an elite power play one guy on this team. I think, I want our power play clicking, and, I want to be the guy that's, you know, driving that, and I think it's a good challenge for me, and obviously me and Nemo are going to compete there, and it's going to be good for both of us. So, you know, I don't think there's a point total I want to put on. I just want to, you know, continue to establish myself as a good NHL player.
2: When you look back at last year, what would be the word that you used to describe it? Was it frustrating? Was it enlightening? Like, how do you look back? I know you're looking forward now, but...
3: Yeah, I mean, I don't really care too much about that anymore. I think I feel really confident, really good about my game right now, and feel really good about how my body feels and how I feel on the ice. And, you know, I think that's all that matters, so... I think we could kind of leave that one in the past.
1: Really love a lot of what we heard there. That was Zane Parekh, just a little bit of his chat with the media earlier on Thursday, not looking back, and I really like that answer. And so he's listed over at HockeyDB as 179, and he said he's up to 191. So that's a good 10, well, good math. That's 12 pounds. Mm-hmm. And it looks it. And it's not like he looks bulkier or anything like that. He just looks stronger. And I don't know, just the way he was carrying himself, the way he played in the final 20 games of last season, the fact that he and everybody I've spoken to on and off the record, like, he pounded it in the gym this summer. I don't know. I don't think that we're... I'm not ready to say he's going to be a point-per-game player, because that's maybe a little lofty for anybody. But I feel like Zane Parekh is ready to show us all that he can be a power play one guy, and he can be a full-time 84-game impact maker in the NHL. I'm really excited for him this season.
0: Listen, he had to get bigger. He had to get stronger, because last year, even though he didn't want to talk about it, it was a learning experience, because he was up and down. He was like a yo-yo 100%. From that perspective. So, yeah, he knew what he had to do. He was challenged in the offseason by the organization, and that's exactly what he did. Hey, Ryan Huska loved, you know, the way Parekh was looking today. And you mentioned Gary Roberts. Gary Roberts is a workout machine, man. So if anybody's going to get you a little more bulked up, it's the former Flame himself.
1: He was on a D pair with Jake Middleton, who we'll hear from very shortly as well. Newcomer who I think is going to become a fan favorite. I really do. The stash, and he rides a motorbike, and I think he's going to
0: not
1: become
0: in the wintertime. I hope.
1: Hopefully not. But I really think that, you know, the pairing's interesting, but I they're going to play the wheels off Zane Parekh. I really do. Power play one, and they're going to give him lots of even strength time. Like, sink or swim is what I'm looking for this year from him.
0: Listen, Middleton is a great pairing for Zane Parekh, because you've got, you know, a guy that's got some meat, some muscle, and can play that real physical game, because that's not Zane's game. You know, Zane's got to be, you know, the puck mover. He's got to be the creative offensive guy. So if you can pair him with a stay-at-home guy like Jake Middleton, a guy that can, you know, protect Zane a little bit, because, you know, players took liberties with Zane last year, there's no question, and I think having Jake as his defensive partner, that's going to be a really good thing.
1: Hour two of Flames Now on this Thursday is going to be our first Flames Now mailbag, which I'm stoked for, but I want to read this text. Comes in and says, I'd love to hear a conservative and optimistic prediction for Parekh's 26-27 goal total from you. I honestly don't see him getting much less than 15 goals with his shot. My optimistic estimate is 25. So you go back and you look at his junior. For those who don't know, Zane Parekh set records in his junior career. In fact, in his final year in junior, put up numbers that hadn't been put up by some guy named Bobby Orr. And that year he had 33 goals and 107 points in 61 games. I think, honestly, Parekh is very strong, even now as a 20-year-old, like elite at getting pucks through, elite at an NHL level at getting pucks through. It's not a hard shot. He's not going to be blowing pucks past goalies, but he's got finesse and it gets through and it's elusive. I think conservatively to that question, Jacques, like I think double digits is fair. I could absolutely see him being kind of in the 10 to 15 range. And that's not putting a ceiling on it, because I do think there's a very, very high ceiling on that. But I think 10 to 15 goals is very realistic for him.
0: Well, especially because this team is going to be a little offensively challenged. He's going to compete for that power play time, which I think is really, really important. But let's be honest. It's tough to score in the National Hockey League. You got elite goaltenders. You're not playing in the Ontario Hockey League or the Western Hockey League or the Quebec League anymore. It's you don't make mistakes. NHL players are in the NHL because they don't make mistakes. And mistakes are what creates goal scoring. Yep. So, hey, if he gets double digits, if he gets to 15, I think that's an outstanding second year for Zane Parekh.
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0: 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Next hour, all your texts, a Flames Now mailbag. So start getting them now. 403-974-8255. Right now, Russ has the news. I mentioned we'll hear from Jake Middleton. Why is he going to be a fan favorite? We'll find out next. It's Flames Now, Pat and Jock on a Thursday on QR Calgary.
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4: A Calgary judge has sentenced Richard Mantha to 12 years in prison for a series of sexual assaults on vulnerable women at a rural property outside the city. Mantha was convicted of six offenses, including drugging one of his victims, which happened between 2019 and 2023. Court heard most of the victims worked in the sex trade. Police are asking for your help to ID a man wanted in at least two sexual assaults on Shoppers. The first happened August 15th at the Shoppers Drug Mart on Country Hills Boulevard Northeast. The second, September 1st, at the Walmart in Deerfoot Meadows. The suspects described as between 25 and 40 years old with a medium build, short hair, receding hairline, and a short dark beard and mustache. Elections Alberta says it's received more than 500,000 requests for mail-in ballots for the October 19th referendum. The agency's received just over 509,000 requests so far and is expecting a record turnout. There are 10 questions on the referendum ballot, including whether Alberta should remain in Canada or hold a second binding vote on leaving Confederation. Just ahead of the QR Calgary Time Saver traffic, I'm Russell Skeet.
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7: On the south side of Crowchild Trail, we had a collision earlier southbound approaching that ramp to Glenmore, but that incident has been cleared recently. We are still looking at delays starting north of Bow Trail Southwest. We are looking at about 25 minutes through that area. If you want to avoid southbound Crowchild, you can

0: head west to Bow Trail and take 37th Street, heading south towards Glenmore, or you can keep going west through Bow Trail and head south through Sarcee Trail to get to Glenmore. On Shaganabbee Trail northwest, we have a collision northbound approaching Country Hills Boulevard with emergency crews blocking your two right lanes. We are seeing a 10-minute delay through that area. 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
6: Okay, so I really think newcomer Jake Middleton is going to be a fan favorite. If he's not already, I think he's going to be very, very shortly. So Jake Middleton is new blue liner on the team. He'll make his Flames debut in the regular season when they open up in a couple of weeks. And he was brought over in July. He was part of the trade that sent Blake Coleman and Olli Maatta to the Minnesota Wild. That was kind of the last significant move the Flames made in early July. And so that now brought back Jake. I remember I spoke to Jake that day when he was acquired. You're like, okay, this guy's awesome. But then if you go read Eric Francis and his latest, you know, he rode his motorcycle here from Minnesota with his dad. They just 2 days on motorbikes from Minneapolis to Calgary. I believe his aunt and uncle own the Honey Pot in Wainwright, Alberta. So he's got Alberta roots. He's got a stash. He'll drop the gloves. He is not afraid to give you a good quote. He's smiling. He plays rough and tumble. He sticks up for his teammates. I think all across the board, this guy is going to be a fan favorite. He's probably going to be a third pair guy here, but he brings something that I think the Flames absolutely need on that blue line. And as you said earlier, I think is going to be a good fit with Zane Parekh early on, or could be anyway, good fit early on a deep pairing.
7: I tell you what, I'm excited to see him play because, you know, you're playing in Minnesota and you sort of get lost in the shuffle. And, you know, how many Minnesota games did I watch last year? How many times they play the Flames? That's how many times I watched Minnesota play last year. So, you know, it is interesting. And back to Zane Parekh, you know, and you talked about his numbers. Just looking at Lane Hudson, you know, Montreal, his second full season, the National Hockey League, 12 goals in his second full season, 66 assists. Now, I don't think Zane is going to get that, but if he gets 10 goals and say 45 assists, and he's a plus, it's a hell of a season. Yep. So, you know, that's just, you know, I think a lot of people will look at the comparables because Lane Hudson really came into this league and obviously put it on fire.
6: Here's Jake Middleton from early. You'll just get a little bit of a smattering as to why we think he's going to be a fan favorite pretty quickly. He's getting to know his new teammates. He's only been here for a couple of weeks now.
8: I like him. You know, I hated playing against the Flames. I thought they were all bad dudes, and I'm glad they proved me wrong and showed me otherwise in those first couple of weeks I was here. But no, they've been great, and I've been here solo, kind of like I mentioned, so I'm getting to hang out with them a lot. It's been good.
9: So in your mind, who was the worst of the bad guys back then?
8: No comment.
10: you have a bit of a fresh view or an outsider's view on this team. Like, where do you see this team right now in terms of its development and its ability to contend for a playoff spot?
8: I think it's great. You know, the two goalies we have are exceptional. Between Cools and Wolfe, you can even see it in and playing against them for the past handful of years. They've been, you know, they can kind of be the backbone, the quarterback of things, and then I love the way the decor is laid out, especially with Zane and Nemo, extremely talented young players. And then handful of other guys like myself who've got some veteran presence back there. And then the

0: potential is kind of limitless on our forward group. You know, there's a lot of guys who have played well in seasons past and looking to build off that. I'm excited about it. I think it's going to be great.
1: Does this feel like a really young team to you?
0: I mean, yeah. Just, I came from a team, we were all kind of north of 30, and now I'm one of the older guys. It seems a little young, but that's like I said, we'll be able to skate teams into the ground and outwork them and have that young competitive fire.
2: You don't seem like a guy that tiptoes your way into a new environment, so how did you go about inserting yourself into a new dressing room?
0: I just invited myself everywhere. I told them I got 2 weeks until my family shows up, and I'm a yes man until they get here, and then so make it worth my time.
3: See, I think he's very quickly going to turn into a... That's Jake Middleton of the Flames from earlier Thursday when he spoke to the media after day one of training camp. Between, like, I think you have your captain in Michael Backlund, you had Middleton, Zach Whitecloud, Ryan Strome. Like, there are some really good veteran guys to help a young team move along, and I think Middleton is absolutely one of them.
4: I am just looking online, and I googled Jake Middleton, and
3: look
4: of course the interview that came up, you were there. There's a good picture. Now, you don't look like a hockey player, Pat, but Jake Middleton looks like a hockey player.
3: Right
4: out of Slapshot, man. He's got missing the front teeth, and he's got the mustache, and I think you're right. I think Flames fans are going to love this dude.
3: I know that you can't see this if you're listening, but Jockins, there's that.
4: There
3: is that the picture you're talking
4: that's
3: about?
4: That's the one I'm talking about.
3: There's me in the corner. I don't look like a hockey player. Jake Middleton does indeed look like a hockey player. I'm really excited to see, and I bet you dollars to donuts, he's the guy who drops the gloves first and has the first fight of the season for the Flames. I think people are really going to like him. So Jake Middleton's arrived. Zane Parekh is rolling. Day one of training camp is in the books, and day two on Friday. Preseason game 1 of 4 Sunday at the Dome will be on the air at 4:30 with your face-off show and the puck drop just after 6 o'clock. Pat and Jock, it's Flames Now on QR Calgary, 770 AM, Spotify, Apple, Curious Cast, wherever you get your podcasts. Thanks for being along with us. Ryan Pinder is coming up next. If you don't know that name, you will very soon, and he's one of the more opinionated members of the Flames media sphere. Pinder, next on QR Calgary. Lots to talk about on this Thursday.
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5: I'm Mark Stephen with your Calgary Stampeder report, brought to you by your Alberta Ford dealers. It's still uncertain if Dedrick Mills plays at running back this weekend, but if he's sidelined, he'll be replaced by

0: DeAndre McMahon. Yes, McMahon, just like the stadium. He's a small scat back with CFL experience in Toronto, so what will he see if he plays?
1: Electricity, nice explosion plays, great hands as far as catching, blocking, on par, yes, sir.
0: McMahon has been on the practice roster all season, but should he play, he certainly has some big shoes to fill. It's the Stampeders and Ottawa, a home-and-home series, Saturday at McMahon Stadium, kickoff at 5, then the following Saturday in Ottawa. The Stampeders with two more shots to close the gap for a possible Western or crossover playoff berth. I'm Mark Steven, and that's your Calgary Stampeder Report, brought to you by your Alberta Ford dealers.
2: This is Global News. I'm Russell Skeet. It's mainly sunny and 22 degrees at 4:30. A Calgary judge has sentenced 62-year-old Richard Mantha to 12 years in prison for a series of sexual assaults on vulnerable women at a rural home near the city. He was convicted of 6 offenses, and with credit for time served, he has just under 7 years left in his sentence. Calgary police need help identifying a man suspected in at least 2 sexual assaults in the city where customers were groped while shopping. The first, August 15th, at the Shoppers Drug Mart on Country Hills Boulevard. The second, September 1st, at the Deerfoot Meadows Walmart. Police have released photos of the suspect. The Olympic Plaza, including a new arts and culture space, is taking shape downtown. Part of the work includes the new 200-seat McCann Family Theater, named for the family, thanks to a $4 million donation. The work expected to be wrapped up in 2028. Environment Canada, Calgary weather clear and down to 4 tonight with a risk of frost. Sunny and 21 tomorrow, sunny and 23 on Saturday. It's 22 degrees. Breaking news when it happens. Our next scheduled news at 4:45. I'm Russell Skeet. 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
10: On Glenmore Trail, watch out for a collision westbound on that bridge just past 14th Street Southwest. We are seeing some heavy volume through westbound Glenmore just east of Deerfoot Trail. Some of those delays are also caused by some heavy construction, and we are seeing about a 30-minute delay through the area. On Chaganabbey Trail, we have a collision northbound just approaching Country Hills Boulevard with emergency crews on scene blocking your two right lanes, and we are seeing a 10-minute delay through this area. 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For QR Calgary Time Saver Traffic, I'm Alia Girona.
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13: Flames Now on a Thursday, September 17th. Pat Steinberg along with you. Thanks for hanging out with us. 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And on this Thursday, our Hockey Insider, we couldn't do this at the old shop, and it's been cool to be able to open some more doors here on Flames Now, and it's been one of the most fun parts about doing this show. So Ryan Pinder of the Barn Burner podcast joins us right now. It's Ryan Pinder, Boomer, and Rhett Warner do that show Monday to Friday on YouTube. And way back in the day, Pinder and I did a show at the old shop called, funny enough, Pinder and Steinberg. And for the first time in a long time, we can do something together.

0: talking Flames. Mr. Pinder, reunited, pal. Feels pretty good, hey?
1: Together at last, again. I love it. You know, you throw one Molotov cocktail and they don't let you on the air anymore. I mean, what's this? Everyone's so sensitive these days, Pat, right?
0: Yeah, with you, it was you were just throwing pieces of charcuterie. That's what.
1: That's right. Yeah,
0: that's what correct. You were throwing. hey, what's going on? The we're officially into it. Training camp is officially underway. We got to look at lines and pairings on Thursday morning. They're kind of exactly what we thought they were going to be, especially when it comes to the forward groups. But, you know, defense is a little bit interesting. And I think everybody is just going to have their eye on Zane Parekh all year long. He's starting on a pairing with Jake Middleton. But before we maybe get into that, just where are you on Zane Parekh, the way that he finished last season, and fair expectations for him this season?
1: Yeah, I don't know. I kind of want to use like the hot dog analogy. Like, you never want to see it made. You don't want to go into the processing unit. But on a hot day at a ballpark with a beer in your other hand, there is nothing better than a hot dog. And I kind of felt that way about the season that had so many like starts and stops and off to the World Juniors and now down to the minors. And oh, now we got an Olympic break. And well, you're not on the power play and now you are. But at the end of the season, that final, 10 to 20 games, you saw what you wanted to see at the end, which was that hot dog in the other hand, that just, that was what they drafted him to be. You saw hints and shifts and moments that still allow you to dream on him being a significant offensive contributor from the back end. And if you just sort of ignored how you got there, I think you could say it was a really great year for him developmentally, although certainly we would be ignoring that. That was probably a very challenging year. I think he suited up on at least three different teams. And you look at World Juniors, Wranglers, you look at the Flames, and yep. You look at the Wranglers. Yep. Like it was a challenging year, but he ended up where you wanted him to be, didn't he?
0: 100%. And he finished the season in really fine form. He scored the goal of the season in that final game. And honestly, from everything that I've heard, right, like, he hit it hard in the gym. He's come back a little stronger, a little heavier. And I'm feeling like Zane Parekh is ready to bust out. And I'm not suggesting he's going to go for 70 points or anything like that, but I think we're going to see an 84-game Zane Parekh who clearly belongs on power play one all year and clearly belongs in this league. Like, I think we're really going to start to see the most important player in the organization going forward. I think we're going to start to see why that is, like, all season long.
1: Yeah, I mean, I certainly agree with a lot of that. And again, like, we should mention, this was not the Flames mishandling an asset. That 19-year-old CHL role is an absolute bastard, and it really would have been the best place for him to start with the Wranglers last year, have one team all year, get big minutes, play against men. They didn't have that option. They either had to return him to junior or keep him up in the NHL and use a conditioning stint in the World Juniors. So it was what it was. But yeah, I'm expecting big things from him. I will add the caveat, though, like, Simone Nemec will have some say in who is going to be on power play one, and maybe it's both of them. But I think the reason that you gave up two firsts and a second, which is a ton of draft capital to get him, is that you think there's a ton of ceiling there on another offensive-minded, puck-moving, offense-creating defenseman. And I don't think these are mutually exclusive things, where if one's good, that means the other one isn't. You could run them on the same power play. It's not like they have huge defensive traits that would, you know, make it cumbersome on a power play to share. But that is a storyline I'm watching. Like, there's two guys that are like, I want more ice, I'm ready to run a power play. And they're both right shot D. Can they sing on the same power play unit? Yep. Do you have an A and a B unit, not a one and a two? Whoever was just on the ice most recently, you take a breather. Whoever was on the bench, you guys start the power play. These are going to be some of the storylines we'll watch as we get further through the preseason. And certainly by opening night, we'll really know how the team feels.
0: The other interesting thing, I don't know if you've seen it already earlier on Thursday, but like, Jake Middleton is going to turn into an absolute fan favorite here. Like, he is awesome. And he is, at least to start training camp, he's the D partner for Zane Parekh. And maybe that continues. Maybe Parekh's playing with Ball. Ball and Nemec was the pairing that clearly looked like, oh yeah, that's probably going to be the number one pairing they start with. They had Kuznetsov and Whitecloud. And then, yeah, Middleton with Parekh. What do you make of that pairing? Do we like that potential duo on the back end?
1: I always love a stay-at-home guy with an offensive guy. Like, it just, the puzzle pieces fit nicely. We've seen you know, thousands.

0: of those examples over the history of the sport. And you see it with Nemec and Ball for sure. And whether Middleton's the guy on the left that's best for Parekh or not, we will see. We did hear a lot of Zane can play the left, and we saw it down the stretch in some small spurts. And so if it doesn't work, you could always pivot to a Parekh and White Cloud pair. Mm-hmm. But either way, I think it's the same type of player you're putting next to him. It's a veteran. It's someone that's certainly trustworthy in their own zone, provides physicality, leadership. But yeah, Middleton's going to be an absolute fan favorite. He did not have a great year in Minnesota, but you know what? If you look at Olli Maatta and Zach Whitecloud, these guys came into a different environment and it looked a lot better than they did further down the depth chart in other spots. And I think I wouldn't be surprised at all if we saw a similar type of outcome with Middleton, who has been a very dependable, tough, rugged, physical, bottom half of your D-core defender. So we'll see how it goes. And I think this is probably something where Ryan Huska, this might be plan A. He's certainly got a plan B up his sleeve. And I was intrigued by the Zane says he likes the left and Craig Conroy saying he can play the left. And do we see that at some point, or is that just something to hold in your holster for later in the year when you run into injuries or whatever?
1: I really liked it. I liked what we saw when it was him and Whitecloud. So we'll see if they do go back to that at any point. Ryan Pinder, Barn Burners with us here on Flames Now. Okay. The really interesting piece. So they had eight defensemen in the first group. So the three pairings that we talked about, and then also the fourth pairing of Joel Hanley and Braden Pahal, kind of as your 7-8 guys going into the season. But there was an odd man out. And I think Hunter Brustevich is in tough to start the season in the NHL. Played 34 NHL games last year and had some really, really nice flashes on the right side. But right, you go out, you get Simone Nemec in the trade, and you're talking about a Hunter Brustevich who is waiver exempt, so does not have to go on waivers to go to the American League, and they don't want him sitting and being a number 7-8. I think he's in one. I think it's going to be difficult for Brustevich at least to start the season on the NHL roster.
0: Yeah, I'd agree entirely. That was one of the biggest takeaways. We're curious about how they're going to assemble their top four, but we knew Nemec and Parekh could be in there. The question was, where are they out on Brustevich? Who absolutely is one of their best eight defensemen, but absolutely does not need waivers, as you pointed out. And it's a little bit of the asset management game of, okay, we know we're going to get injuries. We understand the roster you start with on September 30th is going to look a lot different than the one that you have at Christmas versus post-trade deadline versus in the spring. I think from a strict looking at how to move the pieces on your whiteboard in Craig Conroy's office, this makes sense, but these are not robots. These are humans too. They have feelings, expectations. They have, you know, career aspirations. They understand that, you know, they want to, you got to understand, like, there's no world where Hunter Brustevich is thrilled to go to the A and doesn't want to be on the Calgary Flames. It's the exact opposite. So we'll see how this goes and we'll see if there's any movement in camp, but it's very clear where the starting point is here. And that's him going down without waivers to the American League, getting huge minutes, and then you hopefully have a better player on the other side when you run into the things you always run into, which is injuries and veteran players being moved out of the deadline in seasons where you're not competing. And those are all options there. I just hope that this relationship between club and player is strong enough that the short term doesn't poison the well long term. And I don't know that there's a huge risk of that, but you always wonder, especially with a guy that, as you noted, had some really nice flashes. Did he cement himself as a top four NHL defenseman? No. Did he look at times? Okay, occasionally. Were there some games he looked over his head? Absolutely. But, you know, if Jan Kuznetsov didn't need waivers and he did, you know he's playing. And yeah. So it does create a difficult spot for Huska, the player, the GM. How can we make everyone happy here? And the answer short term might be you can't. And we just need to be patient.
1: Well, and for guys like Pahal and Hanley, who will both be in the final years of deals, I mean, those could very easily be guys that, whether you feel like you need to get Brustevich in November or December, you could go the waiver route and see if somebody makes a claim. They'd be good guys in the American League if you need them there, just in terms of veterans. Or maybe you can find some sort of taker in a trade. You're not going to be getting huge returns. But like you'll have options, and injuries always happen. So I don't expect Brustevich to be odd man out on the NHL roster indefinitely. It just feels right. Like only to start the season, it might be like that.
0: Yeah, and there is another way they could go about it, but they didn't show their hand today that that was going to be the move. And you could theoretically

0: just swap in and out Kuznetsov. But then you have to ask yourself, okay, let's say you're alternating and you're comfy with Middleton bouncing left and right and or Whitecloud left and right, which we've seen already. Would you alternate games or split back-to-backs or go with the hot hand between Kuznetsov and Brstevich? You could, but I think for the development of a young defenseman that you've got high hopes for long-term in Brstevich, you're probably better off just to give him the big minutes and let him run a power play in the American League.
1: Yeah, he's Ryan Pinder of Barnburner with us here on Flames Now. Pinder's going to wait through the break because one other thing that we have to touch on, and that, of course, is, I know it's not the sexiest thing, the fourth-line center, but it's actually really interesting the way the Flames are at the very least showing their hand early on in training camp. Flames Now is underway. More with Ryan Pinder of Barnburner around the corner. Flames Now continues. First, Russ has the news on QR Calgary.
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5: Richard Mantha has received a 12-year sentence for multiple sex assaults on vulnerable women. The 62-year-old was convicted of six offenses, including drugging one of his victims between 2019 and 2023 at a rural home near Calgary. A court heard most of the victims worked in the sex trade. The trial started in January of 2024 and faced a bunch of lengthy delays because the accused, Richard Robert Mantha, fired previous lawyers and had a stroke. Calgary police need help identifying a man suspected in at least two sexual assaults in the city where customers were groped while shopping. The first, August 15th, at the Shoppers Drug Mart on Country Hills Boulevard. The second, September 1st, at the Deerfoot Meadows Walmart. Police have released photos of the suspect. An Ontario judge has denied a Freedom Convoy leader permission to travel internationally. Tamara Leach was one of the key organizers of the 2022 protest in Ottawa, blockading streets around Parliament Hill for nearly a month. She was found guilty of mischief. The judge says allowing Leach to leave the country would diminish the punitive and deterrent effects of her sentence. Just ahead of the QR Calgary Time Saver traffic, I'm Russell Skeet.
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0: construction, and we are seeing it about a 30-minute delay through the area. If you want to avoid that, you can head south through McLeod Trail and head west through Anderson. If you're trying to detour through Deerfoot, I don't really recommend it because we have some heavy construction through southbound Deerfoot, and we are seeing a 20-minute delay through that area. On Chaganapi Trail Northwest, we have a stall northbound approaching Country Hills Boulevard, blocking your right lane, and it is causing a delay with 10 minutes through the area. Shop the Fall Big Red Sale at Canadian Tire and save up to 60% on can't miss big deals until September 27th. 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For QR Calgary Time Saver Traffic, I'm Malia Girona.
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3: Continuing along, Ryan Pinder of Barnburner is with us this hour on the program. And it's Pat Steinberg, Ryan Pinder along with you. And one of the really interesting notes from day one Thursday at training camp was Martin Pospisil playing center. And here's a guy who has been plagued with injuries over the last number of years, has really battled numerous concussions, which have derailed a number of seasons for him, both in the NHL and the American League. But hey, he went to the Olympics for his home country of Slovakia, went to the World Championships with Slovakia, and we've seen him play, right? We've seen him play on the left, we've seen him play on the right, we've seen him play down the middle, but we are expecting him to play down the middle to start the year. That's where he was to start day one of training camp, on a line with Maxim Siplikov and Adam Klapka. I asked head coach Ryan Huska about it. He said, hey, we're going to give him a run, and it sure does feel like that's where Martin Pospisil is going to start playing down the middle. I'm fascinated to see how long that lasts for and how it goes.
4: I'm as well. I don't think it's like there's two things happening. Can he do it? Probably. Is he
3: the best
4: area
3: option
4: where he's needed the most? Yes, it is. They don't have a fourth line NHL center. You know, they let John Beecher walk. They aren't swimming in sentiment in the system. You know, the Cole Reshny has not arrived and won't until probably the spring at the earliest. So you're in a spot where you've got three NHL centers, and now you're looking at maybe you think Pospisil's a more physically engaged, agitating player on the wing than you do at center. But who else is going to play fourth line center ice? And if Tyson Gross isn't quite ready and Jonathan Castagna is not there yet, I would understand that that would be acceptable given they both played in the NCAA last year. And maybe Pospisil is just the last best option you have. And you already have this glut of wingers before Jonathan Huberdeau's back from injury. So it does give him some steady minutes. He's just got to find a way to get back to being that pest that gets other teams' skin. He's got to walk that fine line between not talking to George Parros every month and not getting into scraps that he doesn't have a choice about because of the way he's playing, given his concussion history, but also still providing that value of a pest. And that's when he's at his best. We'll see if he can do it at center, and you know, we'll see what Siplikov is too. He's a guy that to me has to show he's an NHLer this year, or yep, maybe it's time to go back overseas.
3: 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So tell us about Barnburner. It's Ryan Pinder, Boomer, Dean Mollberg, and former Flame, Rhett Warner. That's Barnburner every day. 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Just tell us a little bit more about Barnburner. What do we need to know about The Daily Show, man?
4: Well, we will kick off season 5 on the night the Flames opened the season. It was 4 years ago on opening night that we'd launched the podcast. We're live on YouTube every day. We aim to start at 10, but because we're disorganized and still those morons that you might remember from the morning show, it is usually a 10:10 to 10:30 start on the show, but it's YouTube. You can rewind to the beginning when you want or join us live. We'll interact with comments on the show, and it's the same blend of nonsense, hockey, and food that you'd be familiar with from, you know, around the full decade we shared a morning show at the old shop. So it's been a ton of fun. We've really enjoyed it. It's you don't have to worry probably even at the old shop about us really hiding our feelings on things. And it's even more runway for outlandish behavior and wild takes. So it's been a lot of fun, and we're super excited to kick off season 5 at the end of the month here.
3: Speaking of the old shop, we used to do a show called Pinder and Steinberg at that old shop. So we haven't been able to do that for the last 4 years. So it's been nice to you, man. Good catching up. Be well. We'll talk next week.
4: Appreciate it a ton. We will catch up soon. All the best with the new show.

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1: I remember when Ryan Pinder was just a pup and he used to come into the Hot Stove Lounge as a youngster because his uncle Jerry was one of my hockey analysts. And, you know, Herb Pinder, of course, great hockey agent for all those years as well. So, Ryan is, and then I've run into him at the Trop a couple of times. So he's
0: sounds
1: little,
0: about right.
1: Yeah, he sounds like
0: he lives in that area. me and Pinder at Watchmen's a few times. We've had some runaway nights there. Well, and the best hair at Calgary Media.
1: I happened to be at the Trop, you know, the same night that they had the goodbye party for Brad Treliving. Because Peter Hanlon, you know, brought in Brad and everything from that. So you just never know who you might run in. My daughter, by the way, is a server there. So
0: At the Trop. I'm not going to go there then.
1: Me either.
0: I'm going to respect the sanctity of this show. Starting to wrap up this hour of Flames Now. We've already got lots of texts coming in on the mailbag, but if you'd like to, next hour, full one-hour mailbag. The text line, 403-974-8255. Once again, 403-974-8255. Get your texts in. We're taking texts all next hour on the Flames and your Flames Now mailbag. Pat R. is in the control room. He's running things, and we also added a new member to the team as well. Talia Miller is with us. She's going to be taking care of podcasts and social and producing. And we also have some fun planned with Talia because she's really excited to I get to learn more about hockey.
1: And we got a team. You know, for the old time listeners of QR Calgary on this afternoon show, we had a lot of fun with Talia because we got to know about her dating life.
0: Okay.
1: And everything from that perspective with the speed dating, everything from that. But now we're going to teach her about hockey, or she's going to teach us about hockey. I'm not sure.
0: I'm excited for this. And it's Pat Reagan's idea, like teach Talia about hockey. Is that what you called it? Teach Talia? Okay.
1: Teach Talia.
0: So we're gonna make that happen as well. That should be a lot of fun. Awesome to have Talia on board. She's been, again, as we wrap up this hour, it has been like the show got parachuted in. We've all had our hair on fire. As the boss said, it was like we're changing a tire while we're driving. And so we've had a lot to figure out, but we're figuring it out. And Talia and Pat have been massive for it. Jocko, you've been awesome. So thanks to everybody. That'll do it for this hour. Hour two, mailbag. That's when we come back. We got news, traffic, and we're back just after 5 o'clock. It's Flames Now on a Thursday on QR Calgary.
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1: Crazy times in the Canadian Football League. The CFL has suspended BC defensive back Josh Haggard.

0: be 2 games for allegedly hitting Liam Talbot in the privates in that crazy game last week between the BC Lions and the Montreal Alouettes. Talbot had a season-ending surgery as a result of the punches. So Haggerty gone for 2 games, also suspended from that game. BC defensive back Ronald Kent for a late hit on Tyson Philpott, and Montreal defensive back Don Callis leaving the bench and hitting Deontay Williams. Week number 16 of the CFL schedule kicks off tomorrow night. Hamilton against Montreal. The Stampeders getting ready for a big game against Ottawa on Saturday.
1: This is Global News. I'm Russell Skeet. It's mainly sunny and 22 degrees at 5 o'clock. Convicted rapist Richard Mantha has been sentenced to 12 years for sexually assaulting and confining vulnerable women at a property outside Calgary.
2: Mantha has been in custody since his arrest in April of 2023. That's when a large-scale investigation began at a rural property where Mantha had rented space just east of the city. With credit for time served, he has another 6 years, 9 months left of incarceration. One woman, Amy Ert, petitioned the court to lift a publication ban on her identity. She tells Global News a weight has been lifted now that Mantha has been sentenced. She thanked police for their attention to this case and thanked the court for allowing her to speak on behalf of herself and all the women who bravely brought this case forward. Alyssa Carpenter, Global News.
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4: On Glenmore Trail, we had a collision earlier, but it has been cleared at the moment. We are still seeing some of those leftover delays through westbound Glenmore, just east of Deerfoot's. Some of those delays are also caused by some heavy construction, and we are seeing it about a 20-minute drive through the area. If you want to avoid that, you can head south through McLeod Trail and head west through Anderson. If you are trying to detour through Deerfoot, I don't really recommend it because we have some heavy construction through southbound Deerfoot, reducing your speed to 80, and we are seeing a 10-minute delay through the area. On Chaganapi Trail Northwest, we have a stall northbound approaching Country Hills Boulevard, blocking your right lane. It isn't causing any heavy delays at the moment, but please proceed with caution. Now selling Verona North townhomes, spacious 3- and 4-bedroom townhomes with attached garage in the ultimate Northwest location, Sage Hill. 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For QR Calgary Time Saver Traffic, I'm Alia Girona.
1: Calgary police are asking for help to identify a man as part of a sexual assault investigation. Police say the suspects believed to be responsible for at least 2 sexual assaults that took place when customers were groped while shopping. The first happened August 15th at the Shoppers Drug Mart on Country Hills Boulevard. The next, September 1st, at the Walmart on 11th Street Southeast. Anyone with information about his identity is asked to contact police. Revitalized Olympic Plaza and the new Arts and Culture Space is taking shape downtown. We've got a progress update today
5: on this.
1: The Workland Center expansion adjacent to the plaza works underway on the theater box for a new 1,000-seat space. Also in that space, a new 200-seat studio theater named after the McCann family following their $4 million gift. Workland President and CEO Alex Terrian says the capacity offered by each theater is what's currently missing in Calgary.
6: We landed on 1,000 seats for the Austin Victor Playhouse because that is missing in the downtown core. You go from the Jack Singer Concert Hall to the Southern Alberta Jubilee Auditorium. That's a very big leap in seat count. The other thing we heard loud and clear is that Calgarians and the Calgary arts community want these smaller, more intimate, more experimental spaces that are more affordable, more accessible.
1: Construction on the expansion and on Olympic Plaza are on track to be completed in 2028. Meanwhile, the CMLC continues to try to secure the remaining funding needed for the modernization of the existing Workland Center. Calgary police asking for help as they investigate a crash that seriously hurt 3 people earlier this month. Just after midnight, September 5th, police say a blue Subaru WRX heading north on Deerfoot tried to exit on 17th Avenue when they saw the road closed because of an unrelated collision. The Subaru rolled several times, narrowly missing first responders. 3 passengers seriously hurt, including a 14-year-old girl. The driver, a 21-year-old man, was taken into custody. Environment Canada, Calgary weather, clear and 4 tonight with a risk of frost. Sunny at 21 tomorrow, sunny and 23 on Saturday. It's 22 degrees. Breaking news when it happens. Our next scheduled news at 5:15. I'm Russell Skeet.

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0: Flames Now with Pat Steinberg and Chuck Wilson. 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
1: All right, this is going to be fun as we welcome you into another hour of Flames Now. Pat Steinberg, Jock Wilson along with you on a Thursday, September 17th. And we're getting into the show. We're into day four of the new show. It's been awesome. It's been a lot of fun. Really starting to find a rhythm now. And one of the things that we really did on the old Flames show was, and it became a really popular, and we started to do it. It was kind of like we'd do it once every few weeks, and then it became so popular that we had to do it weekly. And it was one of the things I was like, got to make sure we bring that over. And that is the Flames Now mailbag. And you know, I'm sure that some people, well, it's just a lazy hour. And you know what? There's probably something to be said about that. But it actually, it got so popular that it just is a really fun hour. And here is here's the format. It's very simple. Text us at 403-974-8255, and we'll try to get to as many of your texts as we can. We'll do it every Thursday on Flames Now with Jock and I, and we'll get to as many as we can. It's a lot of fun to get a full hour of listener interaction, Jocko.
2: My philosophy when I was hosting The Drive back in the day, when we did a free-for-all Friday, very similar to the mailbag, keep it clean. Don't be mean. 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
1: Absolutely, you can. And so we usually go kind of chronologically, get to the ones in first, and we'll try to get to as many as we can. And let's dive right in. Jeffrey in Medicine Hat, he saw the social media graphic, and he jumped right in just after 3 o'clock when we put the social media graphic out. So, Jeff in Medicine Hat says, Pat and Jock enjoying the show this week. Based on the group Tyson Gross is in, it appears he'll be headed to the Calgary Wranglers to start the season. I know that might be premature, thinking since he hasn't played an NHL preseason game yet, but with the logjam of NHL forwards, the math says there isn't room for him. In fact, I don't see anyone from the second group cracking the lineup at any position without an injury. Your thoughts? And honestly, it was one of the more, there were two eye-catching names that weren't in the first group when they brought out training camp groups yesterday on Wednesday. And one of them was Hunter Brustevich on the blue line, who played 34 NHL games last year. He's in the second or like non-NHL group. And the other is Tyson Gross, who I really thought, Jock, had a great opportunity to be the number four center to start the year. And like Jeff says, there's nothing saying that he won't be, but they went Martin Pospisil as their number four center on the first day. And, you know, you were there. Ryan Huska talked about it. He said, like, we think that this is going to be something a little bit more permanent, or at the very least, they want to give him a run. So if I were to read tea leaves, I would say, yeah, Tyson Gross might be in tough to start the year on the NHL roster.
2: There is a reason why Coach Huska wants Martin Prospisil at center. And you asked the question earlier today. So here is the coach talking why he had Martin at center.
3: Let me put it this way. Like, I watched Marty at the World Championships again this year play in the middle of the ice, and he did a really good job. And he stayed in that position the entire time. Now, I bounced him around a little bit last year, so we're in conversations that we've had. He's going to stay there for a bit. He's going to have an opportunity to fill in that role, and I think when you look at the line, it could work.

0: is also going to be killing penalties for us this year. So we're going to find ways where we're going to increase the value that he feels on a daily basis. And, you know, with him having that role, you can already see him trying to grab onto it. He was out there with Dave after working on his face-offs. And for me, it was what I saw at the World Championships. He played really well for his country over there, and he was used as a number one center. And I think he grew in that role. So I want to see if he can do it for us. And we need it. We need some competition there. We have some young guys that are pushing. We know who those players are. But I want to give Marty that opportunity.
1: I thought that was an excellent answer. And it sort of puts it into perspective. Yeah. You know, he had a great World Championships playing at that position. So why not give him a shot here in Calgary?
2: It sure does sound like they've got their idea where Pospisil is going to start the season, and the players, is it, you know who we're talking about. Tyson Gross is one of those guys, and so it sounds like they have a plan at least to start the year. Okay, here's Murray in the Ranchlands. Guys, this is the first time, first of all, the first paragraph, thank you very much, Murray, and it's good to have you back. Murray was regular texter on the old show. It says, this is the first time the Flames are going into a season in a true rebuild. How does the team balance playing young guys while Coach Huska is playing to win and for his next contract as well? And it's a very, very fair question, and I think a really important question. But one of the things that I think has been discussed behind closed doors has been the fact that, especially with a lot of the veteran players traded, like Nazem Kadri was their best center. Rasmus Anderson and Mackenzie Weegar were two of their best defensemen. Blake Coleman's their best two-way winger and their best penalty-killing winger. Like, you've taken four massive parts of the team away since January, and now playing the young players is also how you win. Like, playing the wheels off Simone Nemitz and Zane Parekh and Matvei Gridin, you're going to win games. Like, you're going to put yourself in a better spot to win by playing your best players. And right now, Jock, the best players on the team, or a lot of the best players on the team, it really are the younger guys as well. So I think that's where the balance gets found, is that you play the young guys, you also are giving your team the best chance to win right now.
1: Listen, Ryan Huska knows the situation here in Calgary. And I've talked to Craig Button, our NHL insider, about this a number of times. And he basically says Ryan Huska is the right coach for the right time right now, because there is a development process. Now, coaches, as you know, they're hired to be fired. Coaches don't have the longevity in the National Hockey League or the CFL or the NFL. Bill Belichick got fired, you know, and doesn't mean he's a bad coach, but he got fired. So, you know, how long will Ryan Huska be here? 3 years, 4 years? You don't know, but hey, the right now is, if they have a bad season, Ryan Huska is not getting fired. You know, he is going to be here to lead this young group. Mm-hmm. And, you know, I think the messaging is very good. He still has high expectations, don't get me wrong, but, you know, it's not like, hey, if you only win 20 games this year, he's going to get fired. That's not going to happen.
2: Agree 100%. Pat Jock, this is from Kevin, by the way. Pat Jock, who will score more points this year, Connor Zary or Yegor Sharangovich?
1: That's a good question.
2: Fascinating one. Look, another player who is very much in a you need a good camp, and more importantly, you need a good start to the season, is Connor Zary. I think Sharangovich is in that mix as well. Funny enough, they're playing on the same line in training camp with Ryan Strome as their center. Connor Zary was attached to numerous trade rumors leading up to the deadline and in the offseason. And my understanding is the Flames absolutely, they weren't shopping him, but they took calls and had conversations. But I also, Zary's got 2 years left on his contract. I still think there's something there with this young man. But one of the things, you know, you played that clip from Ryan Huska about Martin Pospisil. He said, I bounced him around a little bit last year when talking about Pospisil. And I guarantee you, if you asked him about Zary, Coach Huska would say the same thing. I kind of bounced him around a little bit. And I think from an organizational standpoint, it's important to, at the very least, give Zary some runway in one spot to see what you've got. All that being said, I'm going to say Zary gets more points than Sharangovich.
1: Do you think Zary's a better fit at the center or the wing position?
2: You know, for the longest time, I thought at center, but they've gone out and, I don't know, with some of the potential center ice pieces coming, specifically Reshny. We talked on Wednesday show about Frost, and we'll see where that goes. The more I've watched, I think better fit on the wing.
1: Okay.
2: Yeah.
1: Okay. Sharangovich, big season for him, because he's been a streaky player. He's been a very streaky player, gets the new contract, and the expectation.

0: expectations are a little bit higher because it's the bang for your buck that we talked about earlier this week. So I think, yeah, both of these players are going to be under the spotlight for sure. Because Sarri's no longer a young player in my books. He's not.
1: No, he's no longer a prospect.
0: Yeah,
1: right?
0: Exactly. No longer a prospect. That's a better way to put it.
1: And the most terrifying thing is when you go from, like, if you don't go from being a prospect to like an impact NHLer, it's that when you go from being a prospect to depth, and you don't want to do that. And so that's what Zary's fighting right now. If he wants to continue on, and this is a big year for Connor Zary. I'll say he gets more points than Yegor Sharangovich. Text line 403-974-8255. Keep them coming. It's our first ever Flames Now mailbag. Thanks for being along with us this hour on Flames Now. Russ has your news. You got news and traffic, and we're back in just a few. Flames Now and your mailbag on QR Calgary.
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8: A Calgary judge has sentenced Richard Mantha to 12 years in prison for a series of sexual assaults on vulnerable women at a rural property outside the city. Mantha was convicted of six offenses, including drugging one of his victims, which happened between 2019 and 2023. Court heard most of the victims worked in the sex trade. Police are asking for your help to ID a man wanted in at least two sexual assaults on Shoppers. The first happened August 15th at the Shoppers Drug Mart on Country Hills Boulevard Northeast. The second, September 1st, at the Walmart in Deerfoot Meadows. The suspect is described as between 25 and 40 years old with a medium build, short dark hair, receding hairline, and a short dark beard and mustache. The old Bridgeland Place on McDougal Court's getting a new lease on life. The 17-story building's been sitting vacant for years, and now the inside is being demolished to make way for 200 affordable housing units providing housing for 500 people. The $90 million project being funded by all three levels of government. Just ahead of QR Calgary Time Saver Traffic, I'm Russell Skeet.
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12: On Glenmore Trail, we had a collision earlier, but it has been cleared, although we are still seeing some of that heavy volume through westbound Glenmore, starting just east of Deerfoot. Some of those delays are also caused by some heavy construction, and we are seeing about a 15-minute delay through the area. If you want to avoid those delays, you can head south through McLeod Trail and head west through Anderson. If you are trying to detour through Deerfoot, I don't really recommend it because we have some heavy construction through southbound Deerfoot, reducing your speed to 80, and we are seeing a 10-minute delay through the area. On Chaganapi Trail northwest, we have a stall in northbound approaching Country Hills Boulevard, blocking your right lane. It isn't causing any delays at the moment, but please proceed with caution. 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For QR Calgary Time Saver Traffic, I'm Alia Girona.
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4: Flames Now mailbag rolls on with Steinberg and Jock. Text line 403-974-8255. Here's Luke and Shag says, Pat, I have to disagree with your assessment earlier of Zane's shot. I had a chance to see all of his work at development camp this year, the year he was drafted, rather, and there were multiple times when I could hear his shots ripping through the air. He may not have a big clapper like Shea Weber or Chris Pronger, but nobody does anymore, but his shot is a missile. That comes from Luke and Shag, and that was coming back from hour one of Thursday's show, where I basically said, yeah, look, he's not going to blow the puck past a goaltender, but he's got a very elusive shot and he's elite at getting it through traffic. But, you know, Luke Touché, because I do think he has a very good shot in that it gets through. It's not a muffin. You know, Mackenzie Weegar used to joke about his muffin and how it was hard to stop because goaltenders thought it was going to be hard and it wasn't. He had the old Tim Wakefield knuckleball. But Zane does have zip on his shot. Like, it's not like he's put it. The point I was trying to make is, yeah, he's not going to wind up and take a slap shot and blow it by a goalie. He's got a very elusive and I think very effective shot, though.
5: And maybe with that upper body strength that he's put on with the extra 12 pounds, maybe he can make it a little heavier. I still remember when I was hosting Flames broadcast, it was funny, Pat, because Al MacInnis had the big shot. And it was like three games in a row that the plexiglass broke behind the net. And so I'm on the air being, you know, stupid and Jock. And so I basically said, where did the Flames buy their plexiglass from? Liquidation World? And of course, Liquidation World happened to be a big sponsor of the radio station at the time. So I was apologizing the next day. but that was a shot. Like, that was back in the day when, you know, goaltenders weren't wearing body armor like they are now, and you were scared of Al MacInnis's shot.
4: Here's Jared in Okotoks, and a really important question. Guys, how are you feeling about Hunter Brustevich being in the second group? I'm nervous they may be mismanaging him. I understand he's waiver exempt, but he's a young, promising player that I'd hope get minutes over Hanley and Pahal. I'd be fine if they lost either of those guys on waiver if they got sent down. Your thoughts? Okay, here's the deal, Jared. And I understand the trepidation. What happened in the offseason when they went out and they acquired Simone Nemitz changed things a little bit because there's another right shot defenseman. So you've got Nemitz on the right, you've got Parekh on the right, you've got Whitecloud on the right, all with right shots, and so does Hunter Brustevich. So a couple of things go into it. I don't think, like, the Flames aren't looking at this, and I've talked to a few people about this. The Flames aren't looking at this as Hanley and Pahal playing over Brustevich. What they're looking at it is that right now they've got six. They've got Whitecloud, who may or may not be dealt in the next year or two. They've got Middleton, who they just acquired, and they've got Ball is kind of their guys, but on like their veteran guys. But on the right side, obviously Parekh needs to play, Nemitz needs to play, and they want Whitecloud to be a really big part of their blue line as well. And so the way they look at it is, okay, well, maybe right now, barring injury, Brustevich isn't in the top six. We want him to play. Yeah. So instead of having him as, like, on merit, yeah, he'd be ahead of Hanley and Pahal, I think, right now. But that would be as a 7-8 defenseman and not playing. Whereas going to the Wranglers, where he does not need to clear waivers, he's playing every night. He's probably playing 25 minutes a night for Brett Sutter's team in the American League. That's what they're thinking right now. I don't think he's going to be with the Wranglers all year. I really don't.
5: Listen, I will disagree.

0: with you on this one. I don't think Brzetowicz is better than Hanley and Pahal right now.
1: I don't either. They're perfect 7-8 guys that you don't mind them sitting.
0: Okay.
1: Right?
0: If you want to clarify that, fine. And the one part of the equation I think you missed is Jan Kuznetsov, because Jan Kuznetsov started again in the minors. He was too good for the minors, and when he got called up, he really changed the equation of the back end as well.
1: 100%.
0: Kuznetsov, I think, has been a real nice find for this hockey club. And he has picked up his game big time, and that puts Brzetowicz back down on the depth chart just a little bit more.
1: Yeah, it really, he's kind of right now number four on the right side depth chart.
0: Yep.
1: Kuznetsov has turned himself into a bona fide full-time NHLer. You're bang on. And so right now, the top six they envision as Ball with Nemitz and Middleton with Parekh and Kuznetsov with Whitecloud, or some combination thereof. And guys like Pahal and Hanley are good fits to be 7-8 guys who can come in every once in a while. Somebody's banged up, somebody's sick, but you're not worried about those guys sitting for 7-8 games in a row. You don't want Brzetowicz sitting at all. You want him playing, and that's why I think the American League to start is the best spot for him until there's a spot in the top six where he's playing. So, no, I don't think that those guys are necessarily ahead of him on the organizational depth chart. It's just that I don't think Brzetowicz is at a point yet where you want him sitting for long periods at a time.
0: Go down to the Wranglers, be a dominant player, and make the Flames make the call to bring you back up.
1: And that's going to be the message to him. Yeah. That's exactly what the message is going to be to him. So keep him coming. 403-974-8255. We still got lots of time to take your texts on our first ever Flames Now mailbag. Keep them coming. Flames Now, QR Calgary on your AM dial, and wherever you get your podcast, go subscribe on Apple. We're getting it done on Spotify. That is in the works right now. It's on Curious Cast as well, and lots of other podcast platforms. We got the news and traffic coming up. We're back just after 5:30 with more of the Flames Now mailbag. It's Flames Now on QR Calgary.
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12: What does $2.2 billion get you in the NFL? How about a spanking brand new stadium for the Buffalo Bills? The brand new Highmark Stadium will officially open tonight. Underground heated natural grass on their field. A new massive roof system with snow melt, so they don't have to shovel the snow away from the stands anymore. Yeah, Thursday night football in the NFL tonight. The Detroit Lions 1-0 on the season. The Buffalo Bills 1-0 on the season. First ever game at the new Highmark Stadium. Toronto Blue Jays have the night off. They open up a three-game set in Texas tomorrow. The Jays a game and a half out of a playoff spot. 9 games left on the regular season. The Los Angeles Dodgers have clinched their 5th consecutive National League West Division title. 4 hits from Kyle Tucker today, including a first inning home run, an 8-2 win over the Cincinnati Reds. The 2-time World Series champions already were assured of their 14th straight postseason appearance, tying the record the Atlanta Braves set back in 1991 to 2005.
13: This is Global News. I'm Russell Skeet. It's mainly sunny and 22 degrees at 5:30. A Calgary judge has sentenced 62-year-old Richard Mantha to 12 years in prison for a series of sexual assaults on vulnerable women at a rural home near the city. He was convicted of 6 offenses and, with credit for time served, has just under 7 years left in his sentence. Calgary police are asking for help as they investigate a crash that seriously injured 3 people. Just after midnight, September 5th, police say a blue Subaru heading north on Deerfoot tried to exit onto 17th Avenue but swerved after seeing the road closed for an unrelated crash. The Subaru rolled, seriously injuring 3 passengers, while the 21-year-old driver was arrested. Police say speed and alcohol were likely factors. The old Bridgeland Place on McDougal Court getting a new lease on life. The 17-story building's been sitting vacant for years. Now the inside being demolished to make way for 200 affordable housing units, providing housing for up to 500 people. Environment Canada Calgary weather clearing down to 4 tonight. A risk of frost, sunny and 21 tomorrow, sunny 23 on Saturday. It's 22 degrees. Breaking news when it happens. Our next scheduled news at 5:45. I'm Russell Skeet. 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
1: Watch out for some heavy construction on 16th Avenue westbound over Deerfoot Trail with your two right lanes closed, leaving you with a single lane. It is causing heavy delays at the moment since it is the rush hour. If you want to avoid that, you can head north to Barlow Trail and west through McKnight Boulevard to get to the northwest. We are receiving reports of a collision on 14th Street northbound just before North Mount Drive northwest, and on Chaganabbee Trail, we have a stall northbound approaching Country Hills Boulevard, blocking your right lane. It isn't causing any delays at the moment, but please proceed with caution. And on Center Street, we have reports of a collision northbound just after McKnight Boulevard northeast. Get 20 times the points Friday and Saturday at Shoppers Drug Mart. 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
4: Text line 403-974-8255. It's the Flames Now mailbag all hour. Steinberg and Jock along with you here. This one from Tim. It's a fascinating one. Tim and Moose Jaw. Shout out Moose Jaw. Guys, if the Flames don't finish in the bottom 5-10 and let's say just miss the playoffs, would that make this season a disaster? This team needs a bona fide number one center in the organization. Yeah, Tim, I actually am willing to say that, yes, that would be an absolute unmitigated disaster. Basically what happened 2 years ago, but for a rebuilding team to finish in the middle of the pack and just miss the playoffs and not get a lottery pick, yeah, that would be an unmitigated disaster. I don't think it's going to happen, if I'm being perfectly honest. And I think the Flames are internally okay with having a year that does get them a high pick. And Jock, this is a really, really strong year for center Iceman in the 2027 NHL draft. But yeah, to answer Tim's question, that more so than any other year I can remember, that would be worst case scenario.
2: Hey, from a Flames fan's perspective, all you have to do is go back to the point where the Calgary Flames, for the first time that I can ever remember, I don't know, has there ever been a time where this team actually said they were going through a rebuild? Because that's exactly what they're doing right now. And in the past, it's always been, no, we want to win, we want to stay competitive, we want to, you know, be like the Boston Bruins, never win a cup, but obviously, you know, be competitive. This is the first time that I can remember that where the Calgary Flames have actually said, hey, no, we're a rebuilding team. They've gone out and used the, you know, that R word, which no one wanted to use in the past.
4: Yep, it's true. The only time that, and they didn't use the R word then, but the only time that like the decisions and the direction that they were going in was consistent with that was about 12, 13 years ago, right after they traded Jerome. When Jerome again, yeah. It happened by default because they had a number of poor seasons in a row while they were trying to win. And then Jerome said, if we can make it happen, a trade would be awesome. And they ended up trading him to Pittsburgh. And then they traded Jay Bouwmeester about like a week later. Mika Kiprusoff retired and they kind of went into one. They got a sixth overall pick in Sean Monahan. And so that at that time, they'd already had Johnny Gaudreau, rest in peace, who was starting to make very clear that this guy was going to be something you had to factor in, but they got away from it and they had that 14-15 season where they surprised everybody, made the playoffs, went to round two. And I know for a fact that internally they pivoted. They said, oh, rebuild's over. We're competitive again.
2: Right.
4: And that's one thing that Craig Conroy hasn't done. And I go back to not this past March at the trade deadline, but March 2025, when they were in it, they were fighting tooth and nail for a playoff spot. And they didn't do anything at the trade deadline. And because they were not getting away from their plan. And that's been very consistent under GM Craig Conroy. Is they've got a vision, they've got a plan, and they're sticking to it.
2: Listen, I had to

0: Live through the Young Guns era when we're talking, you know, Daniel Kachuk and Rico Fatta, and it was a disaster.
1: Captain Todd Simpson.
0: No one believed in the Young Guns back in the day. So I would say this rebuild is a little bit different. Has a different feel to it, Pat.
1: It does. I know this one. This one is right up your alley because it's one of the stories you've been interested in. This reads: Can Chase Harrington, perhaps play the first seven regular season games and then go to junior? What's the possibility of that? Chase Harrington is a 2026 second round pick.

0: The two first-round picks the Flames have are not at camp because they're in college. Carson Carls was sixth overall, and then a little bit later on, Jack Hextall. They're both playing in the NCAA, so you know, their school seasons have already started, and so they're not at training camp, whereas Harrington is playing with Spokane in the Western Hockey League, so he is able to be here, and he's in the first group, and he was skating on a line with Backlund, Hanzek, and Farabee. He was kind of rotating in with those three guys at training camp Thursday morning. And my understanding is like that the plan right now was just to have him get three or four practices in with those guys and see what he can do and get the opportunity to skate and practice with NHLers and then have that vault him back into his Western League season with Spokane. But if he impresses and if he makes the coaches say, hold on a second, maybe he can get a preseason game in. And if he gets preseason game in, maybe that impresses. So I would say the possibility is low. Like, I'm not banking on it, but I don't think the door's closed on it either.
1: No, and I think we were both surprised yesterday when, you know, the training camp rosters came out and he was in the veteran group. And so we got a chance to talk to, you know, Ryan Huska about that earlier today. And here's what Ryan Huska, I thought it was a great answer when he was asked about, you know, what did Chase Harrington do to not only get into that veteran group, but how he impressed today?
2: I thought he did really well. I really did. Barb's told me afterwards that both goalies were like, this guy can really shoot a puck separately. So they both came to Barb's and said the same thing. So Jason played with him and said, you got to stop shooting. The goalies aren't liking it. But I think he did a really good job. He played really well in the short rookie camp that we had. He played well in the game against Edmonton, and he deserves an opportunity to be here.
3: So what was the thought process of putting him into the veteran group, and what are your expectations on that player moving forward?
2: Zero expectations on him. I will say that. We want to see him come here and learn how some of our older guys handle themselves on a daily basis. If he keeps getting better and better while he's on the ice, that's great for us, but we just want to see him, have him see what you know, a lot of these NHL players are like and how they handle themselves both on and off the ice.
1: So he's got a shot.
0: And if all it is three, four practices, mm-hmm. and then he goes back to Spokane.
1: He's 18.
0: And that's pretty cool. If it turns into more than that, well, then it's a really good story. And, yeah, and we'll see. And I don't think the door's closed on it, but the plan for now is get him into some practices, then go back to Spokane. But plans change, mm-hmm. and things are very much written in pencil right now when it comes to the Flames.
1: Listen, I think we'll all be stunned if he is here on day one. I don't expect that to happen.
0: Me neither, but it'd be pretty cool if it happened. Yeah. Derek and Bonas, what are your thoughts on running Zane Parekh and Simone Nemitz both on power play one? Look, I don't hate it, but the issue is the Flames right now are not blessed with a lot of what you would call power play specialists or guys that would naturally profile as power play guys. Like, you take a look at their blue line, Parekh, absolutely. Nemitz, yes, but Ball, Middleton, Kuznetsov, Whitecloud, Hanley, Pahal, unless Brstevich is up with the team, none of those other guys, and we already talked about Brstevich a few minutes ago, none of those guys really profile as power play guys. And so the way the NHL has gone the last number of years, last 5-10 years, it's really shifted to your power play quarterback and four forwards. And while I don't know if there's going to be a clear PP1 this year just based on the personnel, I do think, it at least to start, it probably makes sense to have Zane on one and Nemitz on the other. And the only reason I say that is because outside of Brstevich, who we've already talked about, likely starts in the American League, I just don't know who would be the other defenseman to get power play time if your two guys that are naturally fit for it are on the same power play unit.
1: I think we both expect Zane Parekh to get a lot of power play time this year.
0: I think he should.
1: I think he should, too.
0: And I think they're going to play the wheels off of him. Even strength mm-hmm. and on the power play, mm-hmm. I really do. This one's very clear because very clear voice to text, so I won't. It says Jane, but I know that he means Zane. says Zane has an offensive aptitude off the charts. What he has to learn is defensive awareness, or he won't last in the NHL. He has to learn how to avoid the big hitters. Every team has them. and he's not used to that. Here's what I will say about Parekh, because that's very true, and I think that we saw when he got hurt last year, he took what was it was Nick Foligno of the Blackhawks who got him on the boards. It was a very routine NHL hit. Like, NHLers are big, athletic humans, and they hit

0: hard, but it was a very routine hit that you see 10, 15, 20 times a game. But Zane was not in a great spot for it. He wasn't braced and he was a little too far from the boards. And so he hurt his shoulder. And that's what kept him out of action until he went to the World Juniors last year. As time went on and he got more NHL time under his belt, the one thing that Zane Parekh has that is off the charts more than anything else is his hockey IQ. And he learned really quickly. And by the final 20, 15 games of the season, he was not putting himself in those spots. Everybody's going to get caught. But the less that you can take that wear and tear, the less your body's going to break down. So I actually am not as anywhere near as worried about him getting hurt as I was before, because on top of adding some strength, I really think he's just adjusted to how you put yourself in good spots to not get hit, right?
1: You're bang on, because when he first came into the league last year, he did look a little bit like a fish out of water. He didn't look big enough. He didn't look strong enough. He didn't look fast enough, you know, to play at this level, and he paid for it. You know, the Flames sending him to the World Juniors, I think, was really good for his confidence. Mm-hmm. And then when he came back, he was a different player. You saw it. I saw it. The fans saw it. And you just saw the evolving of this player. So, you know, again, I don't want to say he's going to be a Lane Hudson and have an outstanding season, but I think the expectation is very, very high. So we're going to find out what Zane Parekh is made out of.
0: We've got a few more minutes for mailbag questions. The number 403-974-8255. Get your questions in, and we'll do it again next week as well. So if you don't get it in this week, save it, and we'll do it again all over again next week. Every Thursday, we're doing the Flames Now mailbag. Thanks for being along with us.
1: You got one a hockey more game next Thursday, too, by the way.
0: That's right, we do. things are going to be Sunday, Tuesday, Thursday, Saturday, and then the preseason's done. Things are going to be... Life comes at you fast, friends. He's Jock Wilson. My name is Pat Steinberg. Russ has got the news. We're back with our final segment of the show, Around the Corner. Thanks for being with us. Flames Now on a Thursday on QR Calgary.
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5: Richard Mantha has received a 12-year sentence for multiple sex assaults on vulnerable women. The 62-year-old was convicted of six offenses, including drugging one of his victims between 2019 and 2023 at a rural home near Calgary. The trial started in January of 24 and faced several lengthy delays because the accused fired previous lawyers and had a stroke. Calgary police need help identifying a man suspected in at least two sexual assaults in the city where customers were groped while shopping. The first, August 15th at the Shoppers Drug Mart in Country Hills Boulevard. The second, September 1st at the Deerfoot Meadows Walmart. Police have released photos of the suspect. Elections Alberta says it's received more than 500,000 requests for mail-in ballots for the October 19th referendum. The agency received just over 509,000 requests so far and is expecting a record turnout. There are 10 questions on the referendum ballot, including whether Alberta should remain in Canada or hold a second binding vote on leaving Confederation. Just ahead of QR Calgary Time Saver Traffic, I'm Russell Skeet.

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3: Watch out for some heavy construction on 16th Avenue westbound over Deerfoot Trail with your two right lanes closed, leaving you with a single lane. It is causing heavy delays.

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3: Final segment of our first ever Flames Now mailbag. Been fun so far.
0: Great questions.
3: Great stuff so far. And we got time for a few more. This one for the mailbag, guys. Is Ryan Strome actually a tradable contract at $5 million per year with only one retention spot remaining? I see that retention spot being used for Frost. Okay, so there's a lot of hypotheticals. And for those who aren't aware, every NHL team has three slots that they can use for salary retention when making a trade, as in they can retain up to 50% of a player's contract or cap hit. And right now, two of them are being used. Blake Coleman and Nazem Kadri, both when they were traded, both used up retention slots. Right. So they only have one for this season. And my answer to that question is yeah. I mean, whether there's retention or not, and we'll see it. We don't know. I mean, Morgan Frost is a guy that might not need retention or might be a guy that they re-sign, as we talked about on Wednesday's show. But what I think is really important to remember on Strome is two things. Number one, he is a really good veteran player. So whether he's at $2.5 million or $5 million on his cap hit or anywhere in between on the retention scale, he's a really, really good vet, and he's been there, done that. The other thing, and remember, he had a really good finish to last season once he was put in a regular role. The other part that I think cannot be understated, in the NHL, there is a premium on right-handed center icemen, and Ryan Strome is a right-handed center iceman. So to answer that question, I do think that he is tradable if they decide to go down that road. I actually really do.
0: He's a good depth forward, a guy that could certainly help a team that was making a push for the playoffs. You need the depth. And I hate to say it, but in today's NHL, a $5 million cap hit is not that much. Now, I know there are teams up against the cap. You got to worry about it. You know, Morgan Frost, what's his cap hit? 4-3. You know, yeah. So it's one of those situations where I think you could probably move the player, and Morgan's probably a little easier to move because he would be on, you know, the final year of his contract. But hey, I think Ryan Strome could help any team if you do decide to move him at the trade deadline.
3: Yep.
0: You know, but you got to remember the Flames still have to stay to the floor, right?
3: Yep.
0: Or at least
3: also,
0: above the floor.
3: Also
0: so.
3: True. Here's DJ in the Beltline. Safe to say this team will have difficulty scoring goals. What's your prediction on who will lead this team in goal scoring and what number? Lots of potential candidates. He listed Coronado, Gridden, Sharon Govich, and Frost. Okay, my prediction, I'm going to say Matt Coronado leads them in goals. I'm going to say somewhere in the 28-29 range. So I'll say flirting with 30 goals.
0: That's a good
3: for Matt
0: season
3: Coronado.
0: For Matt. That's
3: and
0: a good season.
3: I think it'd be really good for him. If he can be like 28-29, yeah, throw in, you know, 25 assists, you're looking at in the 50 to 55 point range. I think that'd be okay.
0: That would be, you know, I'm if Matt gets 20, I'm happy with that. You know, from that standpoint, you see the development from that standpoint. And who's going to lead the Calgary Flames in scoring? That is a million-dollar question. Maybe it could be a defenseman.
3: Well,
0: because, you know, Ryan Huska wants scoring to come from the back end, and, you know, it is interesting. Now, that brings up a great point, because I played this off the top of the show today, but, you know, the one thing Ryan Huska said at practice today, he wants this team to be more offensive-minded, and a lot of that starts from the back end.
4: Listen, we've had conversations with a lot of our players over the course of the summer, and we were the lowest scoring team in the NHL last year. We shouldn't have been. So part of that is on you know, what we let the players get away with at times in the offensive zone, and part of that was their stubbornness. But we've had a lot of great conversations with the guys over the course of the summer. They understand how we can generate more.

0: more, which they want to do. Yes, the guys in the back end are going to be a big part of it, but I think you're going to see the guys up front do a much better job than they did last year as well.
1: Okay, so I'll just go on a flyer here and pick Nemec as my leading scorer.
2: Okay. Hey, I don't mind a little off the board. Got time for one more. This reads, would you rather get the first overall pick this year or next year, DuPont or Schultz? So Landon DuPont, Calgary kid, mm-hmm. is the son of former Mickey. Flame Mickey DuPont. So he is the projected number one overall pick this coming year. And then Maddox Schultz is the projected number one overall pick in the 2028 NHL draft. He's a Sask boy. He's a center iceman, plays with the Regina Pats in the Western Hockey League. It's kind of like, oh, who's a center iceman who played in Regina? Oh, yeah, Connor Bedard. He's just the captain of the Blackhawks and a former first overall pick. Honestly, if I were to choose, with no disrespect to Landon, with Nemitz, with Parekh, with Carls, like they are stacked when it comes to defense prospects. I actually, here's what I'll say to that. I guess I would say 2028 and Maddox Schultz. But I said this at the old shop all the time, and I'll keep on saying it. Keep an eye on St. John Sea Dogs center iceman Alexei Joseph. He's 6'4", 200 at the age of 17, and is a center iceman. He put up 60 points in 54 games last year, and I think he's going to explode this year. And I think he's projected anywhere between 2 and 5. He's the guy that I think is fascinating for me, and we all know how much the Flames need a center.
1: Hey, bottom line is the only way you get that franchise center is through the draft. And, you know, yes, maybe you could take Landon DuPont and move the player, you know, for a high-end centerman. But I think you got to take the best player available.
2: Agreed. And if they did get number one overall, if they took
1: like Landon, that's never DuPont, happened before, so let's see.
2: As long as we don't see the Maple Leafs win the lottery again.
1: Oh, God.
2: I'm a happy camper, sorry to tell you. That will start to wrap us up. Great stuff on the mailbag. We'll do it again on Thursday. We'll do a full hour mailbag from 5 till 6 or at some point every Thursday on Flames Now. As we start to wrap things up on this show, thanks to Pat R. and Talia in Master Control. He's Jock Wilson. My name is Pat. We're back at 4 o'clock tomorrow with a Friday edition of Flames Now. For now, have a wonderful wonderful rest of your Thursday. We'll talk to you tomorrow. We're available on Apple and Spotify, wherever you get your podcasts. 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It's been another edition of Flames Now on QR Calgary.
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